0: like, hi, wish you would have made this sooner.
1: Yeah.
0: So the company says that these will cost about the same as a luxury level Uber ride. And the other locations that these air taxis will be able to land are other places where the games will be happening. So SoFi Stadium, USC, and Hollywood Burbank Airport, just to name a few.
2: We'll certainly get a lot of traction with this international games coming in. We should note that was shown off at an event in downtown LA. Yeah. It did not fly there. They brought it in by truck.
0: Right. That is a good note. Coming up, should athletes be allowed to return to college after starting their pro career? See who's weighing in.
2: Plus, new reaction after the arrest of an NFL team owner in a prostitution sting.
0: And later in the skinny, Taylor Swift still riding high on her song for Toy Story 5, now spilling some of the secrets behind her songwriting. You're watching.

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8: Some say the pen is mightier than the sword. 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
12: We're back with a mystery in Hawaii. A Southwest Airlines flight attendant found dead after falling from the 24th floor of a Waikiki hotel. Jenny Lupton's family in Oklahoma wants to know what happened. The Honolulu Police Homicide Unit is looking into it, but that is standard procedure at this point. Lupton was in Hawaii on a layover.
13: The NFL says it is aware the owner of the San Francisco 49ers was arrested over the weekend after allegedly answering an ad on a prostitution website. The league also says it'll review the case under its personal conduct policy. More from ABC's Trevor Ault.
14: The billionaire owner of the San Francisco 49ers arrested in a prostitution sting at an Ohio trailer park. Court records say Jed York was taken into custody in East Palestine Sunday at 9:35 a.m., with authorities saying he responded to an ad placed by an undercover agent on a prostitution website arranging sexual activity for $140. Police say York agreed to meet up at that trailer park and was arrested there with the phone he allegedly used to respond to the ad. He's now taken a plea deal to reduce his prostitution charge to misdemeanor disorderly conduct and pleaded no contest to misdemeanor possession of criminal tools. York's family has owned the 49ers for decades, with a net worth estimated at more than $8 billion. He spent a day in jail and was sentenced to time served in order to pay a $1,150 fine.
15: And the 49ers did release a statement. They say this is a legal matter that has been resolved, and they will not be commenting further at this time. Trevor Ault, ABC News, Los Angeles.
12: Trevor, thanks. It's a new debate in college sports. Should athletes be able to leave the pros and go back to college? Some football and basketball players are hoping to return to college for a fifth year of eligibility under a rule that took effect in June. The Southeastern Conference is pushing back, saying college sports are for college athletes. One big incentive to go back to college is money. College stars can now earn big paydays. SEC leaders are meeting this week to figure out what comes next.
13: When we come back, Disney characters matched to each NFL team. And big sequel news. The Skinny is next.
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9: I remember I loved you. Came back when I met it, I saw you. 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
10: Now for the skinny, and Danny New joins us as we start with Taylor Swift spilling her secret.
11: Yeah, about songwriting.
12: Over the course of her career, Taylor Swift has officially released more than 200 songs, including several she performs in this new medley.
10: Now the Recording Academy has released a video of the superstar describing her creative process and the importance of paying attention when the idea fairy strikes.
11: If I have a melody, whether it has lyric attached to it or not, I'll just, like, no matter what, grab my phone, no matter what embarrassing social situation I'm in. Because you think you will remember it, you will not.
12: You won't.
10: And we've Taylor says she doesn't write a song every day, but she does regularly record those fragments and writes them down, and one could eventually become a song. Imagine if she were to create a college course on songwriting. I would sign up. Who wouldn't? I think that's obligatory, right?
12: Isn't there a college course on her songs?
10: There's gotta be. Right? There's one on, like, Beyonce.
12: There's a Beatles one and a Beyonce Joseph
10: one. I took the Beatles one.
12: Did you really?
10: Yes.
12: Did I teach it?
10: No, you certainly not.
12: I'd like to one day.
10: You should.
12: Next, to the latest booking on the Hollywood Nostalgia Tour.
10: 23 years after Matthew McConaughey and Kate Hudson delighted fans in their 2003 rom-com, How to Lose a Guy in 10 Days, the clock is now ticking down towards a sequel.
13: Yeah, Variety is reporting a sequel is in the works with the hopes of Matthew and Kate both reprising their roles.
12: The project, though, is currently seeking a screenwriter. In case you guys have any ideas. My idea is to bring Katherine Hahn back as well.
10: Ooh, I love
12: that. Movie too, and now she's an A-list star.
13: Yes. Right. In the spirit of the sequel and nostalgia, bring it all back.
12: Yes, please.
13: Next to the young star who may be coming for Tom Cruise.
12: The 64-year-old Hollywood legend famously performed this stunt doing a wing walk in last year's Mission Impossible, The Final Reckoning.
10: Now he may be facing a personal reckoning from Sydney Sweeney. She called him out as she recreated that iconic stunt. Well, sort of. She shared this video on Instagram saying, quote, "Watch out, Tom Cruise."
13: Love it. Now, of course, Tom is occupied right now with the October 2nd release of his latest film, Digger, in which he plays an eccentric billionaire with his feet firmly planted on the ground. Yeah, no crazy plane stunts with that one.
10: Next to the collaboration delighting NFL fans.
13: Our parent company Disney is teaming up with the NFL, pairing an iconic character with each team and launching a whole new set of merch.
12: Let's look at a few highlights. The Little Mermaid's King Triton paired with the Miami Dolphins. That makes sense. Darth Vader, black and silver.
10: Ooh.
12: Las Vegas Raiders, black and silver. And just in time for Avengers Doomsday this December. Oh my God. That is the Fantastic Four's arch nemesis, Dr. Doom. Paired with my Philadelphia Eagles. Oh, I need this.
10: What a fun idea.
12: Oh, can I have this?
10: Yes.
12: Thank you.
10: That one you can have.
12: Okay, cool. Not the Beatles, though.
10: No.
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6: During her time on Hot in Cleveland, that the late Betty White landed herself a Guinness World Record for longest TV career for female entertainer. At the time, 74 years.
7: Yeah, that's why she's an icon. Well, today, Guinness is out with its annual book, and it is a notable, another notable woman that we're talking about, right?
8: Oh, yes. This one, though, is on wheels.
9: Yeah! Look out, 66-year-old Judy Oyama is once again skating into history.
10: I actually feel like I'm skating more this last 2 years than I've skated forever.
9: As Guinness World Records 2027 drops in the U.S. today, this legendary speedster is being celebrated as the world's oldest female competitive skateboarder after extending a record she already held by 2 more years.
10: I remember seeing it at the library, and I'm very stoked. Right there.
9: This California native has been paving the way on the pavement for more than half a century. After one day when she was 13, her brother made a skateboard in wood shop class and brought it home.
10: We tried it out on the driveway and I just kept skating and we bought a board together. I never stopped.
9: Not soon after, in the 1970s and 80s, Judy emerged as a skateboarding pioneer. Not only was she inducted into the Skateboarding Hall of Fame in 2018, but a helmet she wore in 1976 has even been archived by the Smithsonian.
11: You gotta just go for it.
9: And obviously she has not stopped since, even with the risk of potential injury.
8: How are you able to conquer that fear on four wheels?
10: Well, one, I don't think about falling.
9: But one thing that has kept Judy from retiring, she says, has really been finding a protege. This is 17-year-old Leola Kahaku, whom Judy has been mentoring for 2 years now. Last year at the International Slalom Skateboarding World Championships in Brazil, Judy placed fourth and Leola took the gold at first overall. Judy said that moment made her year.
10: It's just been an amazing opportunity to watch someone like blossom.
8: And now Judy and Leola have qualified for the World Skate

0: Games in Paraguay this October, which, when Judy competes at that, will once again break and extend her record some more.
1: Wow. I was just thinking to myself, we need to see them at the Olympics in 2028. We were talking about that.
0: So they compete in the slalom, which is like this, like, race, like downhill skiing. So they're hoping that that gets added to the Olympics.
1: Okay.
0: And Leo will kick some butt.
1: Hey, I'd watch. More news next. Stay with us.

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6: This morning on World News Now, the weather extremes. Thousands forced from their homes by the latest monster wildfire. Plus, the rescues and injuries after severe flooding in Utah. Hikers race to the hospital with symptoms of hypothermia. Also this morning, trade tensions between the U.S. and Canada intensifying. Canada said to announce tariffs today in retaliation. The impact on American consumers. Plus, the major development in the search for a dangerous fugitive wanted in the murder of her husband. What's just been found out? And later, minivans making a major comeback after years of everyone wanting a big SUV. See what's driving the demand. It's Tuesday, August 25th.
7: From ABC News, this is World News Now.
6: Good Tuesday morning, everyone. Thanks for joining us. I'm Sophie Flay.
8: And I'm Hannah Batat. And you gotta love the minivan, right?
6: Totally.
8: It stood the test of time.
6: I'm excited when I'm getting into a minivan because I know I'm gonna have space.
8: When it has the automatic door, forget about it. It's the best thing ever.
6: Exactly.
8: I remember as a kid when those started to become a thing,
6: right.
8: The push button door open, and I just thought, I don't think inventions are gonna get better than this. We peaked.
6: I could not agree more. When the Uber sees me coming, they're like, don't touch that door.
8: Right.
6: And we got it.
8: Have a sign that says, just please don't bother. Yeah, you're going to mess it up.
6: We're going to get to that later. We begin with that severe weather, though, starting with dangerous flooding.
8: Yeah.
6: Extreme conditions hit Utah's popular Bryce Canyon National Park on Monday afternoon. 11 adults had to be rescued. Two of them were hospitalized with symptoms of hypothermia. And a highway through the area has now reopened.
8: Yeah, neighboring Nevada, crews are making progress against the Hawk Fire in Reno. It's now considered 27% contained, but tens of thousands of people are still out of their homes because of the danger. But more help is on the way. Federal money has been approved to help cover those firefighting costs. ABC's Melissa Adon has more.
9: The National Guard, along with hundreds of firefighters, are in an all-out battle against the raging Hawk Fire. The fire broke out Saturday night in the densely populated Sierra foothills outside Reno. Exploding in bone-dry conditions and winds gusting at 40 miles an hour, it's now burned more than 15,000 acres. That's 23 square miles.
10: It was like an end-of-the-world scene.
9: Jason Davis shot this terrifying video while cutting a fire line around his neighborhood with a bulldozer trying to save homes.
10: The fire went from quickly from about 100 yards out to sweeping over our head.
9: This video shows what his harrowing escape looked like through the flames. Officials in Reno going door to door, also evacuating patients from two area hospitals, urging thousands to get out of the area. Homes, businesses, vehicles scorched. They're calling the fire human caused, but it's unclear if it was deliberately set.
11: Scary. I have six kids.
9: Jennifer Alvarado had to scramble when she got the call to evacuate her young daughter on that cot, still in her cheerleader uniform.
11: The Red Cross has been amazing, but we all want to go home.
1: Officials doing a damage assessment, and they say at least 40 structures have been damaged or destroyed. This as roadblocks remain here in Reno as firefighters are battling this blaze under hot and very dry conditions. Melissa Adant, ABC News, Reno, Nevada.
8: Melissa, thanks. Now to President Trump's escalating trade war with Canada. Today, Canadian officials are planning to announce retaliatory tariffs against the U.S. They say the move is aimed at protecting and supporting Canada's workers and businesses. It comes after Trump threatened to impose new 50% tariffs on Canadian auto parts, cars, trucks, and steel. Canadian Prime Minister Mark Carney vowed to retaliate dollar for dollar. And Ontario Premier Doug Ford had some choice words for Trump.
12: Well, he can kiss my ass as far as I'm concerned.
13: I have a lot of real estate on my ass, so he has a lot of room to kiss my ass.
14: Hopefully they'll come to their senses when they see the pain he's putting on the American people.
8: Trump posted, "We don't need Canada. Canada needs us." But last night he acknowledged that the U.S. badly needs aluminum, saying we get it all from Canada. The Trump administration is vowing to turn up economic pressure on Iran. The Treasury Secretary was expected to unveil a new set of sanctions against countries that do business with Iran, but he declined to offer specific details. ABC's Alex Stone has more.
15: As the war with Iran nears a six-month mark, President Trump says he is prepared to announce new sanctions to further stress Iran's economy, already battered by sanctions and the U.S. naval blockade. Treasury Secretary Scott Bessent says a plan is to, quote, tighten the noose around Iran's economy.
16: We want to make clear to here today that no one is above the reach of U.S. sanctions, that if they facilitate transactions and are part of the ecosystem that turns Iranian oil into money, into repression, they will be targeted.
15: Bessent was asked if the U.S. will go soft on China, which buys Iranian fuel to maintain the fragile trade truce between the two economies. And Bessent said nobody is above U.S. sanctions that will be coming to those helping Iran.
16: We know who they are. They know who they are. So when the hammer of U.S. Treasury actions falls upon them, they will have no one to blame but themselves.
15: Iran responding.
17: I don't make Iran them.
15: The foreign minister saying, quote, any complicity with the United States in carrying out its aggressive actions against Iran will certainly have consequences. He goes on to say, quote, everyone knows that these actions are in clear violation of international rules, international law, and human rights. Iran is threatening to further cut off oil supplies as gas prices in the U.S. are now at their highest ever recorded this late in the calendar year, according to Gas Buddy. According to Bessent, President Trump is personally phoning world leaders to get them to join the U.S. and to pressure other countries not to do business with Iran. Alex Stone, ABC News, Los Angeles.
8: Alex, thanks. Now to President Trump's immigration crackdown impacting military families. Homeland Security confirmed that the wife of an Army sergeant has just been deported to Honduras. The couple has a six-year-old daughter. Sergeant Haydar Torrizos Juarez says his wife, Christy, lived in the U.S. for 10 years and she was pursuing citizenship. And a sailor on the USS Abraham Lincoln says his father was arrested by ICE in Florida while awaiting approval of his green card. Advocates are outraged.
18: Families are being played with, and their lives are being put in the hands of an administration that it's not seeing how the families are connected to the service member and to their readiness.
8: A DHS spokesperson said, quote, having a family member in the military is not a free pass to violate our nation's laws. Updating a story we reported last week, police in Massachusetts believe they found the body of a woman wanted in connection with the death of her police officer husband.

0: Karen Solomon went missing last Tuesday after authorities found Kurt Solomon's body in a home. On Monday, remains were found in the woods about half a mile from where Karen Solomon was last seen on video. A handgun was found nearby. The identification is preliminary until confirmed by a medical examiner. Karen Solomon is the founder of a first responder suicide prevention group. Millions are in for more severe summer storms today. ABC's Lee Goldberg has the forecast. Lee, good morning.
1: Good morning. We'll track some showers this morning along the Gulf Coast, but this afternoon and evening, it'll be about big storms from Texas Panhandle all the way to Nebraska. Some of these could be severe with big winds. The severe storm threat goes all the way into the upper Midwest, but really in the heartland, the biggest storms. Outside of that, all about the heat from the west across the south. Some relief in the northeast, just a few scattered storms to the north. But look at these feel-like readings, well over 100 during the day tomorrow. And out west, the extreme heat warnings, again, triple digits the next few days, Las Vegas into Phoenix, and of course, the fire danger remains high. That's your forecast. I'm ABC News senior meteorologist Lee Goldberg.
0: Lee, thanks. Well, it is time for another edition of World News Then.
2: One of my favorite segment names here. Now, today, Danny is taking us back to 1916. What happened on this day 110 years ago, Danny?
3: Well, guys, on this day in 1916, President Woodrow Wilson created the National Park Service. Happy 110th birthday to the folks who oversee are more than 60 national parks and more than 400 protected areas. There are celebrations going on all week for what is called National Park Week. And do you know what our first national park was, guys?
0: Tell us.
3: Well, we're friends, so you know I was just there. It's Yellowstone. And here's me in front of Old Faithful. Unfortunately, no Kevin Costner at Yellowstone when I was there. But there were, of course, these giant geysers that shoot steam from the depths of a super volcano.
0: Pretty remarkable. Did you have to wait a long time to see it?
3: Yeah, so I use like AI to be like, hey, what's like the average wait time for Old Faithful? And it said 90 minutes to 2 hours. So there's like stadium seating around Old Faithful. And everyone's just sitting there waiting for the show. And it's worth the wait. It's gigantic.
2: Well, that's a great photo. Looks certainly worth the wait. Thanks, Danny. Coming up, why having off-duty deputies in their wedding party came in handy for some newlyweds.
0: Plus, more drama in the courtroom in the trial of the mother accused of killing her three children.
2: And later, keeping pets cool with special suits. You're watching World News Now.
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5: We're back with video seemingly showing a San Francisco train operator dozing off before his train crashes into another one. The impact jolting the driver awake and shattering the window. No one was hurt. Transit officials say the incident was caused by operator fatigue. Their investigation continues. A dramatic day in court in the triple murder trial of Lindsay Clancy, the mother who strangled her children. A prosecution witness was reprimanded over a religious reference, and the defense moved for a mistrial. ABC's Deborah Roberts has more.
6: Courtroom tensions running high as the Lindsay Clancy murder trial enters its fifth week, with the 36-year-old nurse accused of killing her three young children. Testimony ending abruptly after a medical expert for the prosecution alluded to Clancy's Catholic faith, defense lawyers demanding a mistrial.
7: This is intentional misconduct on the part of the prosecution.
6: Clancy's lawyers objecting to a forensic psychologist who testified about the final words Clancy told her children as she strangled them to death inside the basement of their Massachusetts family home back in 2023.
8: In the course of strangling each child, she said, "Go to God, baby, go to God." And that was part of her expectation that she and the children would be together in heaven with God. She was raised as a Catholic. And this, as I understand Catholic considerations, that's not necessarily what happens. But when I ask her about that, when I said, isn't suicide a mortal sin?
6: The judge rejecting the defense motion for a mistrial, but blasting the prosecution, calling the psychologist's remarks inappropriate.
9: What I am going to do is, I'm going to bring the jury in. I'm going to tell them to disregard it. I'm going to tell them that's an inappropriate area of inquiry and that this witness's understanding of Catholic dogma or Catholic teaching is irrelevant.
6: The case has captured the nation's attention on postpartum mental health. Clancy has found scores of supporters who believe the defense argument that she loved 5-year-old Cora, 3-year-old Dawson, and 8-month-old Callan, and that she was begging for help as she battled postpartum psychosis.
10: Prosecutors are expected to call an additional expert witness. Then both sides will begin making their closing arguments in this case, which means the jury could begin deciding Lindsay Clancy's fate in the next day or so. Deborah Roberts, ABC News, New York.
5: Deborah, thank you. Surveillance video and some guests busted a would-be thief who tried to steal a couple's wedding supplies. Those guests were Washington State deputies and a local police sergeant. They tracked down the suspect, who was caught with the stolen DJ equipment, beer, and other drinks. He was arrested and faces theft charges. The equipment and everything else was returned to the wedding, and that went on without a hitch. Oh.
11: Thank God.
5: And they will have a great story to tell.
11: Yeah, exactly.
5: Coming up, the controversial Halloween costume that's forcing a retail giant into a U-turn and an apology. And why a growing number of families are throwing it back to the 90s, ditching their SUVs for minivans. You're watching World News Now.
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11: We watched it on TV, and it's like, that's our son, and they killed him.
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0: Well, with the kids heading back to school, retailers are already shifting into high gear for spooky season, stocking their shelves with things like decorations, candy, and of course, costumes. But already one major retailer is facing backlash.
1: This morning, Target is apologizing and removing a children's Halloween costume after it was widely criticized as racist. The images of the costume are being compared to racist caricatures, evoking blackface. Target now acknowledges the costume should have never been for sale, saying, "As a company, we got this wrong and we are deeply sorry. We know this is especially hurtful for our black guests, team members, and partners. Removing the costume is an important first step, and we are looking closely at how this happened."
2: We're cutting up cards today.
1: It comes 1 year after the company's controversial move to roll back its diversity, equity, and inclusion policies, which sparked protests and boycotts by shoppers.
3: We need to hold larger corporations accountable.
1: One Minneapolis area business leader claims this new costume controversy is an indirect result of Target's DEI decision last year, saying, "You rolled back diversity, so who's in the room now to say, hey, this is wrong?" One commenter on social media saying, "The amount of people this costume had to go through to get approved says a lot. What year is it?"
0: Target declined to comment on who designed and approved the product, only saying that it's looking at what needs to change. Turning now to a blast from the past, making a comeback. Yeah, two decades ago, consumers started distancing themselves from the minivan, dubbed Mom-mobiles, in favor of the more rugged SUV and crossovers. Okay, but now the practicality of the soccer mom and the family's bottom line have prevailed. Yahoo News is reporting that sales of minivans jumped 21% in the U.S. last year. Yeah, one big reason, large SUVs now average just under $70,000. Meanwhile, minivans started around $40,000. Well, and I mentioned in the beginning of the show that everyone is more comfortable in the minivan, and that's what people on Reddit are also saying. So we're aligned. Yeah, they have a lot of space. Can't argue with that.
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4: We are back now with the mix, starting with the annual finger pulling championships.
5: Don't worry, this is not your grandpa's finger pulling prank. You know what I mean?
4: Yeah, about 150 competitors gathered in Germany for the 65th annual event. It's a tradition, alpine contest, in which rivals sit across from one another. You see them there. They each hook one finger through that leather or rope loop, and then they try to pull their opponent across the line. The championship featured 8 weight classes from kids to seniors, and prizes typically include tools and canisters of motor oil.
5: Cool. This is way more intense than an arm wrestle.
4: Oh, yeah. Look at that guy.
5: Whoa.
4: Strong.
5: Strong mustache. Most important.
4: Right.
5: Darn, dude.
4: You got to look the part to play the part. Okay, next to a reckoning, a day of reckoning, that is, for animals across the pond in the Battle of the Bulge. The London Zoo kicked off its annual animal weigh-in, recording measurements used by keepers and veterinarians to monitor health, development, and possible pregnancies.
5: And you can see that they have quite a range of scales, measuring animals weighing less than 1 gram up to 3/4 of a ton. Many of the animals are trained to perch on the scales, but some need to be bribed with a snack.
4: Oh, that would be my favorite thing ever.
5: I do love how in the social media era, like all these things that they do normally,
4: right,
5: they realize that we would love to watch.
4: Right. Of course. Please. Even just seeing the different scales they make for each of the different species.
5: Yeah. But the capybaras, oh my gosh.
4: I want to give them a snack.
5: Next,
4: Mia.
5: To keeping the animals cool in Japan.
4: Yeah, so temperatures, they've been touching into the low 90s in Tokyo. So it now is a Tokyo-based maternity wear maker creating these puffy cooling jackets for pets that are powered by fans. Inside the suit, 2 battery-powered fans pull in a steady flow of air, which is then chilled by an ice pack on the collar before circulating through the body and venting out the neck and legs.
5: The air-conditioned suits start at around $104.
4: So cute. Worth it. And finally, to the head-turning spectacle on a highway in the Tampa area. A driver passing this tractor-trailer spotted Buzz Lightyear hanging on for dear life with one hand and hanging on to Woody with the other.
5: Woody truly does have a friend in Buzz.
4: Aw.
5: As far as we can tell, we hope Buzz and Woody made it to their destination safely. I used to live in Tampa.
4: It's a whole scene.
5: I love Toy Story so much. Which is your favorite Pixar movie?
4: My favorite Pixar movie? Probably Coco.
5: Really? That's a
4: but
5: great
4: you
5: answer.
4: Know what? I haven't seen Toy Story 5, which is on me. And it's getting rave reviews. Sounds like we need to have a watch party.
6: Yeah.
4: Sign me up.
5: Finding Nemo?
4: Oh, that's a good one, too.

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4: Right now on Good Morning America First Look. Breaking news as the trade war between the U.S. and Canada escalates. The new threat from Canada overnight. Plus, the battle over beef prices in the U.S. The crackdown on illegal immigration ramping up. Now more family members of U.S. troops are being detained and deported. Should they get special treatment? A development in the fight against Alzheimer's. The new blood test getting the green light. Caught on camera, a train operator appears to fall asleep before a crash. A stunning U-turn in sports. NFL players leaving the pros to go back to college, sparking backlash. The controversy at Target over a Halloween costume prompting the company to apologize. A shark attack in the Florida Keys, a man hospitalized. Hear from the Good Samaritan who came to the rescue. And would you eat a cookie made from plastic bottles? How scientists are redefining recycling in the kitchen.
5: From ABC News, this is Good Morning America, First Look.
4: Good Tuesday morning, everyone. I'm Sophie Flay. And I'm Hannah Battal. We begin with breaking news overnight affecting the U.S. economy and the price Americans pay for certain products from Canada. The Canadians are now responding to a new threat from President Trump to impose new tariffs on cars and steel.
6: Overnight, the trade war between the U.S. and Canada escalating, which could mean higher prices for Americans. CTV News reports Canada will announce retaliatory tariffs against the U.S. today. Prime Minister Carney had previously pledged dollar-for-dollar retaliation after the U.S. imposed 50% tariffs on certain Canadian goods. But yesterday, President Trump went a step further. He's now threatening to also impose 50% tariffs on Canadian cars, trucks, and steel.
7: There are tens of thousands of jobs in Canada that are threatened by these actions, so it's a difficult moment for Canadians.
6: Trump says Canada has been ripping off the United States for years. Trade talks collapsed over the weekend.
8: They came in with a bunch of unreasonable last-minute demands. I frankly thought we had a deal. I think that we should have a deal, but I think that we need to send a message loud and clear.
6: President Trump has claimed the U.S. does not need Canada, but nearly 100% of U.S. natural gas imports come from Canada, along with more than half of our imported crude oil. And Trump last night acknowledged the U.S. relies on Canada for aluminum.
9: We don't have it. We get it all from Canada for the most part, and we need it badly.
6: Tariffs are also at the center of a political fight over the cost of beef. Ground beef prices are up 24% since President Trump took office, now averaging $6.89 per pound. In response, the administration is temporarily suspending some beef import tariffs to help lower prices. But some Republican lawmakers and ranchers are pushing back, saying the move could undercut cattle producers.
10: I have extraordinary respect for the president. So I'm very, very disappointed for Nebraska cattlemen and ranchers.
4: As for those new Canadian tariffs on U.S. goods, officials are expected to release details today. They're expected to take effect September 8th. More than 60,000 people are evacuated from their homes because of a major wildfire burning in Reno, Nevada. Crews are making progress and some evacuations were lifted, but officials say more than 15,000 acres have now burned. At least 32 homes have been destroyed, and that number is expected to rise. Meanwhile, a new wildfire in North Texas has already exploded to more than 15,000 acres. It's burning about 90 miles west of Dallas. A highway has been closed and several buildings are damaged.
6: Now to the U.S. immigration crackdown. More family members of men and women serving in the U.S. military are being detained and deported. That's raising questions and concerns among advocates for U.S. troops. ABC's Karen Hua has more details. Karen, good morning.
11: Hey, Sophie, good morning. So these new cases highlight the growing push by the government to crack down on illegal immigration. Supporters say the rules are the rules. Critics say, though, this is a major policy shift that's taking a toll on American troops. This morning, the wife of a U.S. Army sergeant is the latest spouse of a military service member to be deported from the U.S. after the Trump administration rolled back immigration protections for military families. Sergeant Haydar Juarez says ICE officers detained his wife, Christy, outside a Walmart as their daughter watched from her car seat.
12: They claim they're going for like the worst of the worst, the worst criminals in this country. My wife doesn't have a criminal record. She has never had any kind of problems with the law, not even a traffic ticket.
11: The Homeland Security Department says his wife illegally entered the United States in 2016 from Honduras and was removed from the United States in accordance with our laws. The Associated Press found more than 50 spouses and parents of U.S. military service members have now been swept up in the government's crackdown on illegal immigration. An ABC News review found none of the spouses had criminal records. Advocates claim it's taking a toll on the troops.
13: Our service members are having to fight two battles, one on the forefront, really, because we are a country of war, and at home front, making sure that their families are being taken care of.
11: In another case, a sailor on the USS Lincoln, who's serving a record 9-month deployment at sea, says his father back in Florida has been detained by Border Patrol. Joshua Aviles saying, I don't know how I can mentally continue working 12-plus hour days, knowing my dad is somewhere possibly treated like a criminal. The family saying he was working toward getting legal status. Homeland Security responding, saying, having a family member in the military is not a free pass to violate our nation's laws.
13: Sergeant Turcios and no other service member is asking for any exception to the law. All we're asking is for the judicial process to take place.
11: Now, in a separate development, the Trump administration is now planning to revoke the business and tourism visas of up to 200,000 foreigners who are seeking asylum. The Associated Press says it would be the largest revocation of visas in U.S. history. Hannah?
4: Karen, thanks. Well, the White House is celebrating a Supreme Court decision on mail-in voting. The conservative justices are allowing President Trump to implement parts of his executive order limiting access to mail-in ballots while the issue plays out in lower courts. This will allow Homeland Security to create a registry of eligible voters, and it could set up the Postal Service to send ballots only to states that share voter information with the government. But the court has yet to rule on the legality of Trump's order, so any impact on November's elections still unclear. We have a full analysis of this court ruling on the ABC News app.
6: The FDA has approved a new blood test to help detect Alzheimer's disease. It's for people 55 and older with signs of cognitive decline. It was developed by Roche and Eli Lilly to help doctors identify patients who are likely or unlikely to have Alzheimer's-related brain changes. This is the fourth blood test of its kind granted approval since last year.
4: Now to

0: An ABC News exclusive in the Carmelo Anthony track meet murder case. The father of the victim, high school track star Austin Metcalf, is speaking out after Anthony's request for a new trial was rejected. This morning, Jeff Metcalf, the father of murdered Texas teenager Austin Metcalf, is speaking to ABC's Aaron Katursky in his first interview since a judge refused to give his son's killer a new trial.
1: Did you get justice?
2: No. There's no such thing. I got handed a life sentence.
0: 17-year-old Austin Metcalf was stabbed in the chest at a track meet after a confrontation with Carmelo Anthony, a student from a rival school, who witnesses say was seeking shelter from the rain under the other team's tent and refused to leave. Anthony claimed the stabbing was self-defense, but a jury convicted him of murder and he was sentenced to 35 years in prison. A judge last weekend denied his request for a new trial. His lawyers are vowing to appeal. Metcalf's father says the legal fight may go on, but the loss is permanent.
1: You got handed a life sentence.
2: And so did everybody else in my family and her family. We don't ever get to see Austin again. We don't get to talk to him. We don't get to hug him.
0: Metcalf has started the Austin Metcalf Foundation, teaching young people conflict resolution in the hopes that no split-second decision destroys another family.
2: This guy, he still gets to see his family. It's a tragedy that he has to be in prison. I feel sorry for him. Just due to the fact that his life is pretty much ruined. I don't feel sorry for what he did, though. He needs to be held accountable.
0: There were no black jurors, and critics have questioned whether Anthony got a fair trial. Metcalf addresses that later on Good Morning America. Today marks 2 weeks since powerful storms hit northern Indiana, knocking out power to most of Gary, Indiana. Nearly 1,600 homes and businesses were still without power overnight. The governor is demanding the utility be investigated. Full power restoration is expected today. Time now for your Tuesday weather.
3: Good morning. We'll track some showers this morning along the Gulf Coast, but this afternoon and evening, it'll be about big storms from Texas Panhandle all the way to Nebraska. Some of these could be severe with big winds. The severe storm threat goes all the way into the upper Midwest, but really in the heartland, the biggest storms. Outside of that, all about the heat from the west across the south. Some relief in the northeast, just a few scattered storms to the north. But look at these feel-like readings, well over 100 during the day tomorrow. And out west, the extreme heat warnings, again, triple digits the next few days, Las Vegas into Phoenix. And of course, the fire danger remains high. That's your forecast. I'm ABC News senior meteorologist Lee Goldberg.
0: Coming up, the video as a train operator appears to fall asleep before a crash. Also ahead, the controversy over a Halloween costume sold at Target that critics say is racist. And later, a thriller at the Little League World Series.
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10: This morning, the family of Alex Preti, the intensive care nurse killed by federal immigration officers.
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12: We're back with video of a San Francisco train operator seeming to fall asleep just before slamming into another train. No one was hurt. The incident is being blamed on fatigue. Another driver was seen sleeping at the controls last year, prompting a fatigue awareness education campaign, which critics say hasn't worked. And to a Halloween costume controversy where Target is once again the target of criticism.
13: This morning, Target is apologizing and removing a children's Halloween costume after it was widely criticized as racist. The images of the costume are being compared to racist caricatures, evoking blackface. Target now acknowledges the costume should have never been for sale, saying, "As a company, we got this wrong and we are deeply sorry. We know this is especially hurtful for our black guests, team members, and partners. Removing the costume is an important first step, and we are looking closely at how this happened."
14: We're cutting up cards today.
13: It comes 1 year after the company's controversial move to roll back its diversity, equity, and inclusion policies, which sparked protests and boycotts by shoppers.
15: We need to hold larger corporations accountable.
13: One Minneapolis area business leader claims this new costume controversy is an indirect result of Target's DEI decision last year, saying, "You rolled back diversity, so who's in the room now to say, hey, this is wrong?" One commenter on social media saying, "The amount of people this costume had to go through to get approved says a lot. What year is it?"
12: Target declined to comment on who designed and approved the product, only saying that it's looking at what needs to change. The Washington Post has been ordered to rehire a columnist who was fired over her social media posts about Charlie Kirk's assassination. In one post, Karen Ataya wrote about refusing to mourn a man she said espoused hatred and violence. An arbitrator ruled she was wrongfully terminated and must also receive back pay. Coming up, a shark attack off the Florida Keys. We hear from the Good Samaritan who came to the rescue. Also ahead, a stunning move by pro football players to go back to college and play college ball. Why they're being allowed to do it.

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0: 8 in the world of sports. Professional players going back to college.
1: It's a stunning U-turn in sports. NFL players leaving the pros to go back to college. Rookie tight end DaQuan Wright was recently waived by the Cleveland Browns. Now, his agents say he has a deal to play for LSU this season.
2: It would absolutely be unprecedented in college athletics.
1: Former New Orleans Saints defensive lineman Xavien Harris is also headed back to college. Also to LSU. It comes after the NCAA recently changed its rules to allow athletes 5 years to play. The rule change wasn't supposed to take effect until next season, but that sparked a legal battle. Wright and Harris were among those who sued to become eligible under the rule change.
2: Anyone who was in the class of 2022 and is gone after 4 years is saying, whoa, wait a minute, I got an extra year? And so you're seeing these lawsuits pop up state by state.
1: A judge in Louisiana ruled in their favor, and LSU moved quickly to recruit them.
3: They're either going to play for you or they're going to play somewhere else around the country. So we've made a decision to recruit them.
1: There's a powerful incentive to come back to college. Money. College stars can now earn big paydays thanks to rule changes made in recent years.
2: Do I want to go back to LSU where I can make at least six figures? Or do I want to be on an NFL practice squad and make a modest salary at best?
1: The SEC is pushing back, saying college sports are for college athletes. But it's not just football. A judge has now cleared R.J. Lewis Jr., who was under contract with the Utah Jazz and the Boston Celtics, to play college hoops at LSU this season.
0: Experts say other states could soon follow Louisiana's lead. A thriller at the Little League World Series. Alabama's Kinley Rasmus striking out six after helping her team come back from a 5-0 deficit against Pennsylvania. The game going an extra inning with Alabama getting the winning hit with the bases loaded. 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
13: I didn't think I was at risk for shingles. I was 60 years old. I had a lot on my plate. I was truly caught off guard. It felt like a mountain lion bit me. I never received any relief from pain. It made me feel helpless. This is my shingles story.
14: This morning, the family of Alex Preti, an intensive care nurse, killed by federal immigration officers.
15: What did he do to deserve to be murdered? 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
0: to check the pulse, we begin

0: the country music smash hit making history. It's now been 19 weeks at number one for Ella Langley's Choose in Texas.
1: She's from Texas, I can tell by the way he's two-stepping round the room.
0: 19 weeks ties the Billboard Hot 100 record for the longest run on top of the charts for a non-holiday song. Next, a new snack made from plastic. And it's said to be quite nutritious. Scientists funded by NASA just created 3D printed cookies made from so-called upcycled plastic. They used specially programmed yeast to convert the carbon in the plastic into edible proteins, fats, and flavorings. The scientists say the cookies actually smell pretty good, but they haven't eaten them yet. That's pending approval. They're hoping the cookies will someday be used to feed astronauts on deep space missions. Next, a much faster way to get around Los Angeles and its notorious traffic. Just fly over it. Yeah, that's what this new air taxi will be doing during the 2028 Olympics. It was unveiled yesterday, and it'll fly between downtown LA and several other locations once it's approved by the FAA. The company behind it expects the cost to be about the same as a luxury Uber ride. Next, a truck driver getting lots of smiles. Yeah, this trucker recreated the scene from Toy Story. A driver in Florida spotted Buzz Lightyear with one hand gripping the truck and the other holding onto Woody. Top headlines, next.
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0: Checking more top stories, Canadian officials plan to announce retaliatory tariffs against the U.S. today as the trade war heats up. It comes after President Trump imposed 50% tariffs on some Canadian imports and vowed to double import taxes on cars and steel. The Trump administration is looking to charge more than $100,000 for H-1B visas. The fee would be paid by employers seeking skilled workers. The administration claims jobs are being taken away from Americans. A similar fee implemented last year was struck down by a judge. New details about the arrest of San Francisco 49ers owner Jed York during a prostitution sting in Ohio. The local mayor tells USA Today York's arrest came during a crackdown on human trafficking. York took a plea deal, reducing the prostitution charge to misdemeanor disorderly conduct. Today's weather, strong storms in the southeast with dangerous heat from Dallas to New Orleans, and more severe storms in the plains. And finally, a real record setter on four wheels. Danny New has her story.
12: Yeah! Look out, 66-year-old Judy Oyama is once again skating into history.
13: I actually feel like I'm skating more this last 2 years than I've skated forever.
12: As Guinness World Records 2027 drops in the U.S. today, this legendary speedster is being celebrated as the world's oldest female competitive skateboarder after extending a record she already held by 2 more years. Get an attitude, pop it like it's hot, pop it like it's hot. This California

0: California native has been paving the way on the pavement for more than half a century. After, one day when she was 13, her brother made a skateboard in woodshop class and brought it home.
1: We tried it out on the driveway, and I just kept skating, and we bought a board together. I never stopped.
0: Not soon after, in the 1970s and 80s, Judy emerged as a skateboarding pioneer. Not only was she inducted into the Skateboarding Hall of Fame in 2018, but a helmet she wore in 1976 has even been archived by the Smithsonian. And obviously, she has not stopped since, even with the risk of potential injury.
2: How are you able to conquer that fear on four wheels?
1: Well, one, I don't think about falling.
0: But one thing that has kept Judy from retiring, she says, has really been finding a protege. This is 17-year-old Leola Kahaku, whom Judy has been mentoring for 2 years now. Last year at the International Slalom Skateboarding World Championships in Brazil, Judy placed fourth and Leola took the gold at first overall. Judy said that moment made her year.
1: It's just been an amazing opportunity to watch someone like blossom.
2: And now, guys, Judy and Leola have qualified for the World Skate Games in Paraguay this fall, which will once again break and extend Judy's record some more.
3: Nothing's stopping her. Seriously, that's your Good Morning America First Look. Have a great day.
4: Right now on Good Morning America First Look, breaking news as the trade war between the U.S. and Canada escalates. The new threat from Canada overnight. Plus, the battle over beef prices in the U.S. The crackdown on illegal immigration ramping up. Now more family members of U.S. troops are being detained and deported. Should they get special treatment? A development in the fight against Alzheimer's. The new blood test getting the green light. Caught on camera, a train operator appears to fall asleep before a crash. A stunning U-turn in sports. NFL players leaving the pros to go back to college, sparking backlash. The controversy at Target over a Halloween costume prompting the company to apologize. A shark attack in the Florida Keys, a man hospitalized. Hear from the Good Samaritan who came to the rescue. And would you eat a cookie made from plastic bottles? How scientists are redefining recycling in the kitchen.
5: From ABC News, this is Good Morning America First Look.
3: Good Tuesday morning, everyone. I'm Sophie Flight. And I'm Hannah Battal. We begin with breaking news overnight affecting the U.S. economy and the price Americans pay for certain products from Canada. The Canadians are now responding to a new threat from President Trump to impose new tariffs on cars and steel.
6: Overnight, the trade war between the U.S. and Canada escalating, which could mean higher prices for Americans. CTV News reports Canada will announce retaliatory tariffs against the U.S. today. Prime Minister Carney had previously pledged dollar-for-dollar retaliation after the U.S. imposed 50% tariffs on certain Canadian goods. But yesterday, President Trump went a step further. He's now threatening to also impose 50% tariffs on Canadian cars, trucks, and steel.
7: There are tens of thousands of jobs in Canada that are threatened by these actions.

0: They came in with a bunch of unreasonable last-minute demands. I frankly thought we had a deal. I think that we should have a deal, but I think that we need to send a message loud and clear.
1: President Trump has claimed the U.S. does not need Canada, but nearly 100% of U.S. natural gas imports come from Canada, along with more than half of our imported crude oil. And Trump last night acknowledged the U.S. relies on Canada for aluminum.
2: We don't have it. We get it all from Canada for the most part, and we need it badly.
1: Tariffs are also at the center of a political fight over the cost of beef. Ground beef prices are up 24% since President Trump took office, now averaging $6.89 per pound. In response, the administration is temporarily suspending some beef import tariffs to help lower prices. But some Republican lawmakers and ranchers are pushing back, saying the move could undercut cattle producers.
3: I have extraordinary respect for the president. So I'm very, very disappointed for Nebraska cattlemen and ranchers.
4: As for those new Canadian tariffs on U.S. goods, officials are expected to release details today. They're expected to take effect September 8th.
5: More than 60,000 people are evacuated from their homes because of a major wildfire burning in Reno, Nevada. Crews are making progress and some evacuations were lifted, but officials say more than 15,000 acres have now burned. At least 32 homes have been destroyed, and that number is expected to rise. Meanwhile, a new wildfire in North Texas has already exploded to more than 15,000 acres. It's burning about 90 miles west of Dallas. A highway has been closed and several buildings are damaged.
4: Now to the U.S. immigration crackdown. More family members of men and women serving in the U.S. military are being detained and deported. That's raising questions and concerns among advocates for U.S. troops. ABC's Karen Hua has more details. Karen, good morning.
6: Hey, Sophie, good morning. So these new cases highlight the growing push by the government to crack down on illegal immigration. Supporters say the rules are the rules. Critics say, though, this is a major policy shift that's taking a toll on American troops. This morning, the wife of a U.S. Army sergeant is the latest spouse of a military service member to be deported from the U.S. after the Trump administration rolled back immigration protections for military families. Sergeant Hader Juarez says ICE officers detained his wife, Christy, outside a Walmart as their daughter watched from her car seat.
7: They claim they're going for like the worst of the worst, the worst criminals in this country. My wife doesn't have a criminal record. She has never had any kind of problems with the law, not even a traffic ticket.
6: The Homeland Security Department says his wife illegally entered the United States in 2016 from Honduras and was removed from the United States in accordance with our laws. The Associated Press found more than 50 spouses and parents of U.S. military service members have now been swept up in the government's crackdown on illegal immigration. An ABC News review found none of the spouses had criminal records. Advocates claim it's taking a toll on the troops.
8: Our service members are having to fight two battles, one on the forefront, really, because we are a country of war, and at home front, making sure that their families are being taken care of.
6: In another case, a sailor on the USS Lincoln, who's serving a record 9-month deployment at sea, says his father back in Florida has been detained by Border Patrol. Joshua Avila saying, "I don't know how I can mentally continue working 12-plus hour days, knowing my dad is somewhere possibly treated like a criminal." The family saying he was working toward getting legal status. Homeland Security responding, saying, "Having a family member in the military is not a free pass to violate our nation's laws."
8: Sergeant Turcios and no other service member is asking for any exception to the law. All we're asking is for the judicial process to take place.
6: Now, in a separate development, the Trump administration is now planning to revoke the business and tourism visas of up to 200,000 foreigners who are seeking asylum. The Associated Press says it would be the largest revocation of visas in U.S. history. Hannah?
5: Karen, thanks. Well, the White House is celebrating a Supreme Court decision on mail-in voting. The conservative justices are allowing President Trump to implement parts of his executive order limiting access to mail-in ballots while the issue plays out in lower courts. This will allow Homeland Security to create a registry of eligible voters, and it could set up the Postal Service to send ballots only to states that share voter information with the government. But the court has yet to rule on the legality of Trump's order, so any impact on November's elections still unclear. We have a full analysis of this court ruling on the ABC News app.
4: The FDA has approved a new blood test to help detect Alzheimer's disease. It's for people 55 and older.

0: with signs of cognitive decline. It was developed by Roche and Eli Lilly to help doctors identify patients who are likely or unlikely to have Alzheimer's-related brain changes. This is the fourth blood test of its kind granted approval since last year. Now to an ABC News exclusive in the Carmelo Anthony track meet murder case. The father of the victim, high school track star Austin Metcalf, is speaking out after Anthony's request for a new trial was rejected. This morning, Jeff Metcalf, the father of murdered Texas teenager Austin Metcalf, is speaking to ABC's Aaron Katursky in his first interview since a judge refused to give his son's killer a new trial.
1: Did you get justice?
2: No. There's no such thing. I got handed a life sentence.
0: 17-year-old Austin Metcalf was stabbed in the chest at a track meet after a confrontation with Carmelo Anthony, a student from a rival school, who witnesses say was seeking shelter from the rain under the other team's tent and refused to leave. Anthony claimed the stabbing was self-defense, but a jury convicted him of murder and he was sentenced to 35 years in prison. A judge last weekend denied his request for a new trial. His lawyers are vowing to appeal. Metcalf's father says the legal fight may go on, but the loss is permanent.
1: You got handed a life sentence.
2: And so did everybody else in my family and her family. We don't ever get to see Austin again. We don't get to talk to him. We don't get to hug him.
0: Metcalf has started the Austin Metcalf Foundation, teaching young people conflict resolution in the hopes that no split-second decision destroys another family.
2: This guy, he still gets to see his family. It's a tragedy that he has to be in prison. I feel sorry for him. Just due to the fact that his life is pretty much ruined. I don't feel sorry for what he did, though. He needs to be held accountable.
0: There were no black jurors, and critics have questioned whether Anthony got a fair trial. Metcalf addresses that later on Good Morning America. Today marks 2 weeks since powerful storms hit northern Indiana, knocking out power to most of Gary, Indiana. Nearly 1,600 homes and businesses were still without power overnight. The governor is demanding the utility be investigated. Full power restoration is expected today. Time now for your Tuesday weather.
3: Good morning. We'll track some showers this morning along the Gulf Coast, but this afternoon and evening, it'll be about big storms from Texas Panhandle all the way to Nebraska. Some of these could be severe with big winds. The severe storm threat goes all the way into the upper Midwest, but really in the heartland, the biggest storms. Outside of that, all about the heat from the west across the south. Some relief in the northeast, just a few scattered storms to the north. But look at these feel-like readings, well over 100 during the day tomorrow. And out west, the extreme heat warnings, again, triple digits the next few days, Las Vegas into Phoenix. And of course, the fire danger remains high. That's your forecast. I'm ABC News senior meteorologist Lee Goldberg.
0: Coming up, the video as a train operator appears to fall asleep before a crash. Also ahead, the controversy over a Halloween costume sold at Target that critics say is racist. And later, a thriller at the Little League World Series.
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1: This morning, the family of Alex Preti, an intensive care nurse killed by federal immigration officers.
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3: We're back with video of a San Francisco train operator seeming to fall asleep just before slamming into another train. No one was hurt. The incident is being blamed on fatigue. Another driver was seen sleeping at the controls last year, prompting a fatigue awareness education campaign, which critics say hasn't worked. And to a Halloween costume controversy where Target is once again the target of criticism.
4: This morning, Target is apologizing and removing a children's Halloween costume after it was widely criticized as racist. The images of the costume are being compared to racist caricatures, evoking blackface. Target now acknowledges the costume should have never been for sale, saying, "As a company, we got this wrong and we are deeply sorry. We know this is especially hurtful for our black guests, team members, and partners. Removing the costume is an important first step, and we are looking closely at how this happened."
5: We're cutting up cards today.
4: It comes 1 year after the company's controversial move to roll back its diversity, equity, and inclusion policies, which sparked protests and boycotts by shoppers.
6: We need to hold larger corporations accountable.
4: One Minneapolis area business leader claims this new costume controversy is an indirect result of Target's DEI decision last year, saying, "You rolled back diversity, so who's in the room now to say, hey, this is wrong?" One commenter on social media saying, "The amount of people this costume had to go through to get approved says a lot. What year is it?"
3: Target declined to comment on who designed and approved the product, only saying that it's looking at what needs to change. The Washington Post has been ordered to rehire a columnist who was fired over her social media posts about Charlie Kirk's assassination. In one post, Karen Ataya wrote about refusing to mourn a man she said espoused hatred and violence. An arbitrator ruled she was wrongfully terminated and must also receive back pay. Coming up, a shark attack off the Florida Keys. We hear from the Good Samaritan who came to the rescue. Also ahead, a stunning move by pro football players to go back to college and play college ball. Why they're being allowed to do it.

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3: What? 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
2: 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Are we going for it? Like, what are we doing? 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I got you Wagyu.
4: What? With NFL Plus.
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2: We're back with the shark attack in Florida and the Good Samaritans who jumped into action. A 43-year-old man was bitten in the leg while swimming off Key West. He was pulled out of the water with two nurses who happened to be on the beach and rushed to his aid.
3: When I got about 50 feet away from the patient, I saw the blood coming out of his foot. It had cut into the pedal artery, which is the main artery on the top of the foot. And so that's when I knew it was serious.
2: Christopher Green and the other nurse applied a tourniquet, and the man was airlifted to the hospital in stable condition.
4: He had the right people there to help him. We turn now to a new debate in the world of sports. Professional players going back to college.
5: It's a stunning U-turn in sports. NFL players leaving the pros to go back to college. Rookie tight end DaQuan Wright was recently waived by the Cleveland Browns. Now, his agents say he has a deal to play for LSU this season.
6: It would absolutely be unprecedented in college athletics.
5: Former New Orleans Saints defensive lineman Xavier Harris is also headed back to college. Also to LSU. It comes after the NCAA recently changed its rules to allow athletes 5 years to play. The rule change wasn't supposed to take effect until next season, but that sparked a legal battle. Wright and Harris were among those who sued to become eligible under the rule change.
6: Anyone who was in the class of 2022 and is gone after 4 years is saying, whoa, wait a minute, I got an extra year? And so you're seeing these lawsuits pop up state by state.
5: A judge in Louisiana ruled in their favor, and LSU moved quickly to recruit them.
7: They're either going to play for you or they're going to play somewhere else around the country. So we've made a decision to recruit them.
5: There's a powerful incentive to come back to college. Money. College stars can now earn big paydays thanks to rule changes made in recent years.
6: Do I want to go back to LSU where I can make at least six figures? Or do I want to be on an NFL practice squad and make a modest salary at best?
5: The SEC is pushing back, saying college sports are for college athletes. But it's not just football. A judge has now cleared R.J. Lewis Jr., who was under contract with the Utah Jazz and the Boston Celtics, to play college hoops at LSU this season.
4: Experts say other states could soon follow Louisiana's lead.
2: A thriller at the Little League World Series. Alabama's Kinley Rasmus striking out six after helping her team come back from a 5-0 deficit against Pennsylvania. The game going an extra inning with Alabama getting the winning hit with the bases loaded. They won it 6-5 to advance while Pennsylvania is eliminated.
4: Coming up, the singer who just made history with the best-selling song in America for another week.
2: 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How scientists did it.
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17: I didn't think I was at risk for shingles. I was 60 years old. I had a lot on my plate. I was truly caught off guard. It felt like a mountain lion bit me. I never received any relief from pain. It made me feel helpless. This is my shingles story.
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4: Time to check the pulse. We begin with the country music smash hit Making History. You have now been 19 weeks at number one for Ella Langley's Choose in Texas.
20: She's from Texas, I can tell by.
4: Weeks ties the Billboard Hot 100 record for the longest run on top of the charts for a non-holiday song. Next, a new snack made from plastic, and it's said to be quite nutritious. Scientists funded by NASA just created 3D printed cookies made from so-called upcycled plastic. They used specially programmed yeast to convert the carbon in the plastic into edible proteins, fats, and flavorings. The scientists say the cookies actually smell pretty good, but they haven't eaten them yet. That's pending approval. They're hoping the cookies will someday be used to feed astronauts on deep space missions. Next, a much faster way to get around Los Angeles and its notorious traffic. Just fly over it. Yeah, that's what this new air taxi will be doing during the 2028 Olympics. It was unveiled yesterday, and it'll fly between downtown LA and several other locations once it's approved by the FAA. Company behind it expects the cost to be about the same as a luxury Uber ride. Next, a truck driver getting lots of smiles. Yeah, this trucker recreated the scene from Toy Story. A driver in Florida spotted Buzz Lightyear with one hand gripping the truck and the other holding onto Woody. Top headlines, next.
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4: Checking more top stories, Canadian officials plan to announce retaliatory tariffs against the U.S. today as the trade war heats up. It comes after President Trump imposed 50% tariffs on some Canadian imports and vowed to double import taxes on cars.

0: cars and steel. The Trump administration is looking to charge more than $100,000 for H-1B visas. The fee would be paid by employers seeking skilled workers. The administration claims jobs are being taken away from Americans. A similar fee implemented last year was struck down by a judge. New details about the arrest of San Francisco 49ers owner Jed York during a prostitution sting in Ohio. The local mayor tells USA Today York's arrest came during a crackdown on human trafficking. York took a plea deal, reducing the prostitution charge to misdemeanor disorderly conduct. Today's weather, strong storms in the southeast with dangerous heat from Dallas to New Orleans, and more severe storms in the plains. And finally, a real record setter on four wheels. Danny New has her story.
1: Yeah! Look out, 66-year-old Judy Oyama is once again skating into history.
2: I actually feel like I'm skating more this last 2 years than I've skated forever.
1: As Guinness World Records 2027 drops in the U.S. today, this legendary speedster is being celebrated as the world's oldest female competitive skateboarder after extending a record she already held by two more years. Get an attitude, pop it like it's hot, pop it like it's hot. This California native has been paving the way on the pavement for more than half a century. After one day when she was 13, her brother made a skateboard in woodshop class and brought it home.
2: We tried it out on the driveway and I just kept skating and we bought a board together. I never stopped.
1: Not soon after, in the 1970s and 80s, Judy emerged as a skateboarding pioneer. Not only was she inducted into the Skateboarding Hall of Fame in 2018, but a helmet she wore in 1976 has even been archived by the Smithsonian.
3: You gotta just go for it.
1: And obviously, she has not stopped since, even with the risk of potential injury.
4: How are you able to conquer that fear on four wheels?
2: Well, one, I don't think about falling.
1: But one thing that has kept Judy from retiring, she says, has really been finding a protege. This is 17-year-old Leola Kahaku, whom Judy has been mentoring for 2 years now. Last year at the International Slalom Skateboarding World Championships in Brazil, Judy placed fourth and Leola took the gold at first overall. Judy said that moment made her year.
2: It's just been an amazing opportunity to watch someone like blossom.
4: And now, guys, Judy and Leola have qualified for the World Skate Games in Paraguay this fall, which will once again break and extend Judy's record some more.
0: Nothing's stopping her. Seriously, that's your Good Morning America First Look. Have a great day. Right now on Good Morning America First Look. Breaking news as the trade war between the U.S. and Canada escalates. The new threat from Canada overnight. Plus, the battle over beef prices in the U.S. The crackdown on illegal immigration ramping up. Now more family members of U.S. troops are being detained and deported. Should they get special treatment? A development in the fight against Alzheimer's. The new blood test getting the green light. Caught on camera, a train operator appears to fall asleep before a crash. A stunning U-turn in sports. NFL players leaving the pros to go back to college, sparking backlash. The controversy at Target over a Halloween costume prompting the company to apologize. A shark attack in the Florida Keys, a man hospitalized. Hear from the Good Samaritan who came to the rescue. And would you eat a cookie made from plastic bottles? How scientists are

0: from ABC News, this is Good Morning America First Look.
1: Good Tuesday morning, everyone. I'm Sophie Flay. And I'm Hannah Battal. We begin with breaking news overnight affecting the U.S. economy and the price Americans pay for certain products from Canada. The Canadians are now responding to a new threat from President Trump to impose new tariffs on cars and steel.
2: Overnight, the trade war between the U.S. and Canada escalating, which could mean higher prices for Americans. CTV News reports Canada will announce retaliatory tariffs against the U.S. today. Prime Minister Carney had previously pledged dollar-for-dollar retaliation after the U.S. imposed 50% tariffs on certain Canadian goods. But yesterday, President Trump went a step further. He's now threatening to also impose 50% tariffs on Canadian cars, trucks, and steel.
3: There are tens of thousands of jobs in Canada that are threatened by these actions, so it's a difficult moment for Canadians.
2: Trump says Canada has been ripping off the United States for years. Trade talks collapsed over the weekend.
4: They came in with a bunch of unreasonable last-minute demands. I frankly thought we had a deal. I think that we should have a deal, but I think that we need to send a message loud and clear.
2: President Trump has claimed the U.S. does not need Canada, but nearly 100% of U.S. natural gas imports come from Canada, along with more than half of our imported crude oil. And Trump last night acknowledged the U.S. relies on Canada for aluminum.
5: We don't have it. We get it all from Canada for the most part, and we need it badly.
2: Tariffs are also at the center of a political fight over the cost of beef. Ground beef prices are up 24% since President Trump took office, now averaging $6.89 per pound. In response, the administration is temporarily suspending some beef import tariffs to help lower prices. But some Republican lawmakers and ranchers are pushing back, saying the move could undercut cattle producers.
6: I have extraordinary respect for the president. So I'm very, very disappointed for Nebraska cattlemen and ranchers.
1: As for those new Canadian tariffs on U.S. goods, officials are expected to release details today. They're expected to take effect September 8th. More than 60,000 people are evacuated from their homes because of a major wildfire burning in Reno, Nevada. Crews are making progress and some evacuations were lifted, but officials say more than 15,000 acres have now burned. At least 32 homes have been destroyed, and that number is expected to rise. Meanwhile, a new wildfire in North Texas has already exploded to more than 15,000 acres. It's burning about 90 miles west of Dallas. A highway has been closed and several buildings are damaged.
2: Now to the U.S. immigration crackdown. More family members of men and women serving in the U.S. military are being detained and deported. That's raising questions and concerns among advocates for U.S. troops. ABC's Karen Hua has more details. Karen, good morning.
7: Hey, Sophie, good morning. So these new cases highlight the growing push by the government to crack down on illegal immigration. Supporters say the rules are the rules. Critics say, though, this is a major policy shift that's taking a toll on American troops. This morning, the wife of a U.S. Army sergeant is the latest spouse of a military service member to be deported from the U.S. after the Trump administration rolled back immigration protections for military families. Sergeant Haydar Juarez says ICE officers detained his wife, Christy, outside a Walmart as their daughter watched from her car seat.
8: They claim they ain't going for like the worst of the worst, the worst criminals in this country. My wife doesn't have a criminal record. She has never had any kind of problems with the law, not even a traffic ticket.
7: The Homeland Security Department says his wife illegally entered the United States in 2016 from Honduras and was removed from the United States in accordance with our laws. The Associated Press found more than 50 spouses and parents of U.S. military service members have now been swept up in the government's crackdown on illegal immigration. An ABC News review found none of the spouses had criminal records. Advocates claim it's taking a toll on the troops.
9: Our service members are having to fight two battles, one on the forefront, really, because we are a country of war, and at home front, making sure that their families are being taken care of.
7: In another case, a sailor on the USS Lincoln, who's serving a record 9-month deployment at sea, says his father back in Florida has been detained by Border Patrol. Joshua Aviles saying, I don't know how I can mentally continue working 12-plus hour days, knowing my dad is somewhere possibly treated like a criminal. The family saying he was working toward getting legal status. Homeland Security responding, saying, having a family member in the military is not a free pass to violate our nation's laws.
9: Sergeant Tursius and no other service member is asking for any exception to the law.

0: All we're asking is for the judicial process to take place.
1: Now, in a separate development, the Trump administration is now planning to revoke the business and tourism visas of up to 200,000 foreigners who are seeking asylum. The Associated Press says it would be the largest revocation of visas in U.S. history. Hannah?
2: Karen, thanks. Well, the White House is celebrating a Supreme Court decision on mail-in voting. The conservative justices are allowing President Trump to implement parts of his executive order limiting access to mail-in ballots while the issue plays out in lower courts. This will allow Homeland Security to create a registry of eligible voters, and it could set up the Postal Service to send ballots only to states that share voter information with the government. But the court has yet to rule on the legality of Trump's order, so any impact on November's elections still unclear. We have a full analysis of this court ruling on the ABC News app.
3: The FDA has approved a new blood test to help detect Alzheimer's disease. It's for people 55 and older with signs of cognitive decline. It was developed by Roche and Eli Lilly to help doctors identify patients who are likely or unlikely to have Alzheimer's-related brain changes. This is the fourth blood test of its kind granted approval since last year.
2: Now to an ABC News exclusive in the Carmelo Anthony track meet murder case. The father of the victim, high school track star Austin Metcalf, is speaking out after Anthony's request for a new trial was rejected. This morning, Jeff Metcalf, the father of murdered Texas teenager Austin Metcalf, is speaking to ABC's Aaron Katursky in his first interview since a judge refused to give his son's killer a new trial.
4: Did you get justice?
5: No. There's no such thing. I got handed a life sentence.
2: 17-year-old Austin Metcalf was stabbed in the chest at a track meet after a confrontation with Carmelo Anthony, a student from a rival school, who witnesses say was seeking shelter from the rain under the other team's tent and refused to leave. Anthony claimed the stabbing was self-defense, but a jury convicted him of murder and he was sentenced to 35 years in prison. A judge last weekend denied his request for a new trial. His lawyers are vowing to appeal. Metcalf's father says the legal fight may go on, but the loss is permanent.
4: You got handed a life sentence.
5: And so did everybody else in my family and her family. We don't ever get to see Austin again. We don't get to talk to him. We don't get to hug him.
2: Metcalf has started the Austin Metcalf Foundation, teaching young people conflict resolution in the hopes that no split-second decision destroys another family.
5: This guy, he still gets to see his family. It's a tragedy that he has to be in prison. I feel sorry for him, just due to the fact that his life is pretty much ruined. I don't feel sorry for what he did, though. He needs to be held accountable.
2: There were no black jurors, and critics have questioned whether Anthony got a fair trial. Metcalf addresses that later on Good Morning America.
3: Today marks 2 weeks since powerful storms hit northern Indiana, knocking out power to most of Gary, Indiana. Nearly 1,600 homes and businesses were still without power overnight. The governor is demanding the utility be investigated. Full power restoration is expected today. Time now for your Tuesday weather.
6: Good morning. We'll track some showers this morning along the Gulf Coast, but this afternoon and evening, it'll be about big storms from Texas Panhandle all the way to Nebraska. Some of these could be severe with big winds. The severe storm threat goes all the way into the upper Midwest, but really in the heartland, the biggest storms. Outside of that, all about the heat from the west across the south. Some relief in the northeast, just a few scattered storms to the north. But look at these feel-like readings, well over 100 during the day tomorrow. And out west, the extreme heat warnings, again, triple digits the next few days, Las Vegas into Phoenix, and of course, the fire danger remains high. That's your forecast. I'm ABC News senior meteorologist Lee Goldberg.
2: Coming up, the video as a train operator appears to fall asleep before a crash.
3: Also ahead, the controversy over a Halloween costume sold at Target that critics say is racist.
2: And later, a thriller at the Little League World Series.
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13: This morning, the family of Alex Preti, an intensive care nurse killed by federal immigration officers.
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2: We're back with video of a San Francisco train operator seeming to fall asleep just before slamming into another train. No one was hurt. The incident is being blamed on fatigue. Another driver was seen sleeping at the controls last year, prompting a fatigue awareness education campaign, which critics say hasn't worked. Now to a Halloween costume controversy where Target is once again the target of criticism. This morning, Target is apologizing and removing a children's Halloween costume after it was widely criticized as racist. The images of the costume are being compared to racist caricatures, evoking blackface. Target now acknowledges the costume should have never been for sale, saying, "As a company, we got this wrong and we are deeply sorry. We know this is especially hurtful for our black guests, team members, and partners. Removing the costume is an important first step, and we are looking closely at how this happened."
15: We're cutting up cards today.
2: It comes 1 year after the company's controversial move to roll back its diversity, equity, and inclusion policies, which sparked protests and boycotts by shoppers.
16: We need to hold larger corporations accountable.
2: One Minneapolis area business leader claims this new costume controversy is an indirect result of Target's DEI decision last year, saying, "You rolled back diversity, so who's in the room now to say, hey, this is wrong?" One commenter on social media saying, "The amount of people this costume had to go through to get approved says a lot. What year is it?" Target declined to comment on who designed and approved the product, only saying that it's looking at what needs to change. The Washington Post has been ordered to rehire a columnist who was fired over her social media posts about Charlie Kirk's assassination. In one post, Karen Ataya wrote about refusing to mourn a man she said espoused hatred and violence. An arbitrator ruled she was wrongfully terminated and must also receive back pay. Coming up, a shark attack off the Florida Keys. We hear from the Good Samaritan who came to the rescue. Also ahead, a stunning move by pro football players to go back to college and play college ball. Why they're being allowed to do it.

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0: We're back with the shark attack in Florida and the Good Samaritans who jumped into action. A 43-year-old man was bitten in the leg while swimming off Key West. He was pulled out of the water with two nurses who happened to be on the beach and rushed to his aid.
12: When I got about 50 feet away from the patient, I saw the blood coming out of his foot. It had cut into the pedal artery, which is the main artery on the top of the foot. And so that's when I knew it was serious.
0: Christopher Green and the other nurse applied a tourniquet, and the man was airlifted to the hospital in stable condition.
13: He had the right people there to help him. We turn now to a new debate in the world of sports. Professional players go

0: 5 years to play. The rule change wasn't supposed to take effect until next season, but that sparked a legal battle. Wright and Harris were among those who sued to become eligible under the rule change.
1: Anyone who was in the class of 2022 and is gone after 4 years is saying, whoa, wait a minute, I got an extra year? And so you're seeing these lawsuits pop up state by state.
0: A judge in Louisiana ruled in their favor, and LSU moved quickly to recruit them.
2: They're either going to play for you or they're going to play somewhere else around the country. So we've made a decision to recruit them.
0: There's a powerful incentive to come back to college. Money. College stars can now earn big paydays thanks to rule changes made in recent years.
1: Do I want to go back to LSU where I can make at least six figures? Or do I want to be on an NFL practice squad and make a modest salary at best?
0: The SEC is pushing back, saying college sports are for college athletes. But it's not just football. A judge has now cleared R.J. Lewis Jr., who was under contract with the Utah Jazz and the Boston Celtics, to play college hoops at LSU this season. Experts say other states could soon follow Louisiana's lead. A thriller at the Little League World Series. Alabama's Kinley Rasmus striking out six after helping her team come back from a 5-0 deficit against Pennsylvania. The game going an extra inning with Alabama getting the winning hit with the bases loaded. They won it 6-5 to advance while Pennsylvania is eliminated. Coming up, the singer who just made history with the best-selling song in America for another week. 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
13: I didn't think I was at risk for shingles. I was 60 years old. I had a lot on my plate. I was truly caught off guard. It felt like a mountain lion bit me. I never received any relief from pain. It made me feel helpless. This is my shingles story.
14: This morning, the family of Alex Preddy, an intensive care nurse killed by federal immigration officers.
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12: Time to check the pulse. We begin with the country music smash hit Making History. You have now been 19 weeks at number one for Ella Langley's Shoes in Texas.
16: She's from Texas, I can tell by the way.
12: 19 weeks ties the Billboard Hot 100 record for the longest run on top of the charts for a non-holiday song. Next, a new snack made from plastic. And it's said to be quite nutritious. Scientists funded by NASA just created 3D printed cookies made from so-called upcycled plastic. They used

0: specially programmed yeast to convert the carbon in the plastic into edible proteins, fats, and flavorings. The scientists say the cookies actually smell pretty good, but they haven't eaten them yet. That's pending approval. They're hoping the cookies will someday be used to feed astronauts on deep space missions. Next, a much faster way to get around Los Angeles and its notorious traffic. Just fly over it. Yeah, that's what this new air taxi will be doing during the 2028 Olympics. It was unveiled yesterday, and it'll fly between downtown LA and several other locations once it's approved by the FAA. Company behind it expects the cost to be about the same as a luxury Uber ride. Next, a truck driver getting lots of smiles. Yeah, this trucker recreated the scene from Toy Story. A driver in Florida spotted Buzz Lightyear with one hand gripping the truck and the other holding onto Woody. Top headlines, next.
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12: Go ahead. Crank the volume. We got you. 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
0: Checking more top stories, Canadian officials plan to announce retaliatory tariffs against the U.S. today as the trade war heats up. It comes after President Trump imposed 50% tariffs on some Canadian imports and vowed to double import taxes on cars and steel. The Trump administration is looking to charge more than $100,000 for H-1B visas. The fee would be paid by employers seeking skilled workers. The administration claims jobs are being taken away from Americans. A similar fee implemented last year was struck down by a judge. New details about the arrest of San Francisco 49ers owner Jed York during a prostitution sting in Ohio. The local mayor tells USA Today York's arrest came during a crackdown on human trafficking. York took a plea deal, reducing the prostitution charge to misdemeanor disorderly conduct. Today's weather, strong storms in the southeast with dangerous heat from Dallas to New Orleans, and more severe storms in the plains. And finally, a real record setter on four wheels. Danny New has her story.
13: Yeah! Look out, 66-year-old Judy Oyama is once again skating into history.
14: I actually feel like I'm skating more this last 2 years than I've skated forever.
13: As Guinness World Records 2027 drops in the U.S. today, this legendary speedster is being celebrated as the world's oldest female competitive skateboarder after extending a record she already held by 2 more years. Get an attitude, pop it like it's hot, pop it like it's hot. This California native has been paving the way on the pavement for more than half a century. After one day when she was 13, her brother made a skateboard in woodshop class and brought it home.
14: We tried it out on the driveway and I just kept skating and we bought a board together. I never stopped.
13: Not soon after, in the 1970s and 80s, Judy emerged as a skateboarding pioneer. Not only was she inducted into the Skateboarding Hall of Fame in 2018, but a helmet she wore in 1976 has even been archived by the Smithsonian.
15: You gotta just go for it.
13: And obviously, she has not stopped since, even with the risk of potential injury.
15: How are you able to conquer that fear on four wheels?
14: Well, one, I don't think about falling.
13: But one thing that has kept Judy from retiring, she says, has really been finding a protege. This is 17-year-old Leola Kahaku, whom Judy has been mentoring for 2 years now. Last year at the International Slalom Skateboarding World Championships in Brazil, Judy placed fourth and Leola took the gold at first overall. Judy said that moment made her year.
14: It's just been an amazing opportunity to watch someone like blossom.
15: And now, guys, Judy and Leola have qualified for the World Skate Games in Paraguay this fall, which will once again break and extend Judy's record some more.
16: Nothing's stopping her.
17: Seriously, that's your Good Morning America first look. Have a great day.
16: Right now on Good Morning America First Look, breaking news as the trade war between the U.S. and Canada escalates. The new threat from Canada overnight. Plus, the battle over beef prices in the U.S.
18: The crackdown on illegal immigration ramping up. Now more family members of U.S. troops are being detained and deported. Should they get special treatment? A development in the fight against Alzheimer's, the new blood test getting the green light. Caught on camera, a train operator appears to fall asleep before a crash. A stunning U-turn in sports. NFL players leaving the pros to go back to college, sparking backlash. The controversy at Target over a Halloween costume prompting the company to apologize. A shark attack in the Florida Keys, a man hospitalized. Hear from the Good Samaritan who came to the rescue. And would you eat a cookie made from plastic bottles? How scientists are redefining recycling in the kitchen.
19: From ABC News, this is Good Morning America First Look.
16: Good Tuesday morning, everyone. I'm Sophie Flay. And I'm Hannah Batal. We begin with breaking news overnight affecting the U.S. economy and the price Americans pay for certain products from Canada. The Canadians are now responding to a new threat from President Trump to impose new tariffs on cars and steel.
18: Overnight, the trade war between the U.S. and Canada escalating, which could mean higher prices for Americans. CTV News reports Canada will announce retaliatory tariffs against the U.S. today. Prime Minister Carney had previously pledged dollar-for-dollar retaliation after the U.S. imposed 50% tariffs on certain Canadian goods. But yesterday, President Trump went a step further. He's now threatening to also impose 50% tariffs on Canadian cars, trucks, and steel.
20: There are tens of thousands of jobs in Canada that are threatened by these actions, so it's a difficult moment for Canadians.
18: Trump says Canada has been ripping off the United States for years. Trade talks collapsed over the weekend.
21: They came in with a bunch of unreasonable last-minute demands. I frankly thought we had a deal. I think that we should have a deal, but I think that we need to send a message loud and clear.
18: President Trump has claimed the U.S. does not need Canada, but nearly 100% of U.S. natural gas imports come from Canada, along with more than half of our imported crude oil. And Trump last night acknowledged the U.S. relies on Canada for aluminum.
22: We don't have it. We get it all from Canada for the most part, and we need it badly.
18: Tariffs are also at the center of a political fight over the cost of beef. Ground beef prices are up 24% since President Trump took office, now averaging $6.89 per pound. In response, the administration is temporarily suspending some beef import tariffs to help lower prices. But some Republican lawmakers and ranchers are pushing back, saying the move could undercut cattle producers.
23: I have extraordinary respect for the president. So I'm very, very disappointed for Nebraska cattlemen and ranchers.
16: As for those new Canadian tariffs on U.S. goods, officials are expected to release details today. They're expected to take effect September 8th. More than 60,000 people are evacuated from their homes because of a major wildfire burning in Reno, Nevada. Crews are making progress and some evacuations were lifted, but officials say more than 15,000 acres have now burned. At least 32 homes have been destroyed, and that number is expected to rise. Meanwhile, a new wildfire in North Texas has already exploded to more than 15,000 acres. It's burning about 90 miles west of Dallas. A highway has been closed and several buildings are damaged. Now to the U.S. immigration crackdown. More family members of men and women serving in the U.S. military are being detained and deported. That's raising questions and concerns among advocates for U.S. troops. ABC's Karen Hua has more details. Karen, good morning.
1: Hey, Sophie, good morning. So these new cases highlight the growing push by the government to crack down on illegal immigration. Supporters say the rules are the rules. Critics say, though, this is a major policy shift that's taking a toll on American troops. This morning, the wife of a U.S. Army sergeant is the latest spouse of a military service member to be deported from the U.S. after the Trump administration rolled back immigration protections for military families. Sergeant Haydar Juarez says ICE officers detained his wife, Christy, outside a Walmart as their daughter watched from her car seat.
2: They claim they ain't going for like the worst of the worst, the worst criminals in this country. My wife doesn't have a criminal record. She has never had any kind of problems with the law, not even a traffic ticket.
1: The Homeland Security Department says his wife illegally entered the United States in 2016 from Honduras and was removed from the United States in accordance with our laws. The Associated Press found more than 50 spouses and parents of U.S. military service members have now been swept up in the government's crackdown on illegal immigration. An ABC News review found none of the spouses had criminal records. Advocates claim it's taking a toll on the troops.
3: Our service members are having to fight two battles, one on the forefront, really, because we are a country of war, and at home front, making sure that their families are being taken care of.
1: In another case, a sailor on the USS Lincoln, who's serving a record 9-month deployment at sea, says his father back in Florida has been detained by Border Patrol. Joshua Avila saying, I don't know how I can mentally continue working 12-plus hour days, knowing my dad is somewhere possibly treated like a criminal. The family saying he was working toward getting legal status. Homeland Security responding, saying, having a family member in the military is not a free pass to violate our nation's laws.
3: Sergeant Turcios and no other service member is asking for any exception to the law. All we're asking is for the judicial process to take place.
1: Now, in a separate development, the Trump administration is now planning to revoke the business and tourism visas of up to 200,000 foreigners who are seeking asylum. The Associated Press says it would be the largest revocation of visas in U.S. history. Hannah?
16: Karen, thanks. Well, the White House is celebrating a Supreme Court decision on mail-in voting. The conservative justices are allowing President Trump to implement parts of his executive order limiting access to mail-in ballots while the issue plays out in lower courts. This will allow Homeland Security to create a registry of eligible voters, and it could set up the Postal Service to send ballots only to states that share voter information with the government. But the court has yet to rule on the legality of Trump's order, so any impact on November's elections still unclear. We have a full analysis of this court ruling on the ABC News app. The FDA has approved a new blood test to help detect Alzheimer's disease. It's for people 55 and older with signs of cognitive decline. It was developed by Roche and Eli Lilly to help doctors identify patients who are likely or unlikely to have Alzheimer's-related brain changes. This is the fourth blood test of its kind granted approval since last year. Now to an ABC News exclusive in the Carmelo Anthony track meet murder case. The father of the victim, high school track star Austin Metcalf, is speaking out after Anthony's request for a new trial was rejected. This morning, Jeff Metcalf, the father of murdered Texas teenager Austin Metcalf, is speaking to ABC's Aaron Katursky in his first interview since a judge refused to give his son's killer a new trial.
4: Did you get justice?
24: No. There's no such thing. I got handed a life sentence.
16: 17-year-old Austin Metcalf was stabbed in the chest at a track meet after a confrontation with Carmelo Anthony, a student from a rival school, who witnesses say was seeking shelter from the rain under the other team's tent and refused to leave. Anthony claimed the stabbing was self-defense, but a jury convicted him of murder and he was sentenced to 35 years in prison. A judge last weekend denied his request for a new trial. His lawyers are vowing to appeal. Metcalf's father says the legal fight may go on, but the loss is permanent.
4: You got handed a life sentence.
24: And so did everybody else in my family and her family. We don't ever get to see Austin again. We don't get to talk to him. We don't get to hug him.
5: Metcalf has started the Austin Metcalf Foundation, teaching young people conflict resolution in the hopes that no split-second decision destroys another family.
24: This guy, he still gets to see his family. It's a tragedy.

0: has to be in prison. I feel sorry for him. Just due to the fact that his life is pretty much ruined. I don't feel sorry for what he did, though. He needs to be held accountable.
1: There were no black jurors, and critics have questioned whether Anthony got a fair trial. Metcalf addresses that later on Good Morning America. Today marks 2 weeks since powerful storms hit northern Indiana, knocking out power to most of Gary, Indiana. Nearly 1,600 homes and businesses were still without power overnight. The governor is demanding the utility be investigated. Full power restoration is expected today. Time now for your Tuesday weather.
2: Good morning. We'll track some showers this morning along the Gulf Coast, but this afternoon and evening, it'll be about big storms from Texas Panhandle all the way to Nebraska. Some of these could be severe with big winds. The severe storm threat goes all the way into the upper Midwest, but really in the heartland, the biggest storms. Outside of that, all about the heat from the west across the south. Some relief in the northeast, just a few scattered storms to the north. But look at these feel-like readings, well over 100 during the day tomorrow. And out west, the extreme heat warnings, again, triple digits the next few days, Las Vegas into Phoenix. And of course, the fire danger remains high. That's your forecast. I'm ABC News senior meteorologist Lee Goldberg.
1: Coming up, the video as a train operator appears to fall asleep before a crash. Also ahead, the controversy over a Halloween costume sold at Target that critics say is racist. And later, a thriller at the Little League World Series.
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1: We're back with video of a San Francisco train operator seeming to fall asleep just before slamming into another train. No one was hurt. The incident is being blamed on fatigue. Another driver was seen sleeping at the controls last year, prompting a fatigue awareness education campaign, which critics say hasn't worked. And to a Halloween costume controversy where Target is once again the target of criticism.
11: This morning, Target is apologizing and removing a children's Halloween costume after it was widely criticized as racist. The images of the costume are being compared to racist caricatures, evoking blackface. Target now acknowledges the costume should have never been for sale, saying, "As a company, we got this wrong and we are deeply sorry. We know this is especially hurtful for our black guests, team members, and partners. Removing the costume is an important first step, and we are looking closely at how this happened."
12: We're cutting up cards today.
11: It comes 1 year after the company's controversial move to roll back its diversity, equity, and inclusion policies, which sparked protests and boycotts by shoppers.
13: We need to hold larger corporations accountable.
11: One Minneapolis area business leader claims this new costume controversy is an indirect result of Target's DEI decision last year, saying, "You rolled back diversity, so who's in the room now to say, hey, this is wrong?" One commenter on social media saying, "The amount of people this costume had to go through to get approved says a lot. What year is it?"
1: Target declined to comment on who designed and approved the product, only saying that it's looking at what needs to change. The Washington Post has been ordered to rehire a columnist who was fired over her social media posts about Charlie Kirk's assassination. In one post, Karen Ataya wrote about refusing to mourn a man she said espoused hatred and violence. An arbitrator ruled she was wrongfully terminated and must also receive back pay. Coming up, a shark attack off the Florida Keys. We hear from the Good Samaritan who came to the rescue. Also ahead, a stunning move by pro football players to go back to college and play college ball. Why they're being allowed to do it.

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0: We're back with the shark attack in Florida and the Good Samaritans who jumped into action. A 43-year-old man was bitten in the leg while swimming off Key West. He was pulled out of the water with two nurses who happened to be on the beach and rushed to his aid.
11: When I got about 50 feet away from the patient, I saw the blood coming out of his foot. It had cut into the pedal artery, which is the main artery on the top of the foot. And so that's when I knew it was serious.
0: Christopher Green and the other nurse applied a tourniquet, and the man was airlifted to the hospital in stable condition.
12: He had the right people there to help him. We turn now to a new debate in the world of sports. Professional players going back to college.
13: It's a stunning U-turn in sports. NFL players leaving the pros to go back to college. Rookie tight end DaQuan Wright was recently waived by the Cleveland Browns. Now, his agents say he has a deal to play for LSU this season.
14: It would absolutely be unprecedented in college athletics.
13: Former New Orleans Saints defensive lineman Xavien Harris is also headed back to college. Also to LSU. It comes after the NCAA recently changed its rules to allow athletes 5 years to play. The rule change wasn't supposed to take effect until next season, but that sparked a legal battle. Wright and Harris were among those who sued to become eligible under the rule change.
14: Anyone who was in the class of 2022 and is gone after 4 years is saying, whoa, wait a minute, I got an extra year? And so you're seeing these lawsuits pop up state by state.
13: A judge in Louisiana ruled in their favor, and LSU moved quickly to recruit them.
15: They're either going to play for you or they're going to play somewhere else around the country. So we've made a decision to recruit them.
13: There's a powerful incentive to come back to college. Money. College stars can now earn big paydays thanks to rule changes made in recent years.
14: Do I want to go back to LSU where I can make at least six figures? Or do I want to be on an NFL practice squad and make a modest salary at best?
13: The SEC is pushing back, saying college sports are for college athletes. But it's not just football. A judge has now cleared R.J. Lewis Jr., who was under contract with the Utah Jazz and the Boston Celtics, to play college hoops at LSU this season.
12: Experts say other states could soon follow Louisiana's lead.
0: A thriller at the Little League World Series. Alabama's Kinley Rasmus striking out six after helping her team come back from a 5-0 deficit against Pennsylvania. The game going an extra inning with Alabama getting the winning hit with the bases loaded. They won it 6-5 to advance while Pennsylvania is eliminated.
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22: I didn't think I was at risk for shingles. I was 60 years old. I had a lot on my plate. I was truly caught off guard. It felt like a mountain lion bit me. I never received any relief from pain. It made me feel helpless. This is my shingles story.
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12: Time to check the pulse. We begin with the country music smash hit Making History. Yep, now been 19 weeks at number one for Ella Langley's Choosin' Texas.
25: She's from Texas, I can tell by.
12: Weeks ties the Billboard Hot 100 record for the longest run on top of the charts for a non-holiday song. Next, a new snack made from plastic. And it's said to be quite nutritious. Scientists funded by NASA just created 3D-printed cookies made from so-called upcycled plastic. They used specially programmed yeast to convert the carbon in the plastic into edible proteins, fats, and flavorings. The scientists say the cookies actually smell pretty good, but they haven't eaten them yet. That's pending approval. They're hoping the cookies will someday be used to feed astronauts on deep space missions. Next, a much faster way to get around Los Angeles and its notorious traffic. Just fly over it. Yeah, that's what this new air taxi will be doing during the 2028 Olympics. It was unveiled yesterday, and it'll fly between downtown LA and several other locations once it's approved by the FAA. Company behind it expects the cost to be about the same as a luxury Uber ride. Next, a truck driver getting lots of smiles. Yeah, this trucker recreated the scene from Toy Story. A driver in Florida spotted Buzz Lightyear with one hand gripping the truck and the other holding onto Woody. Top headlines next.
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0: More top stories. Canadian officials plan to announce retaliatory tariffs against the U.S. today as the trade war heats up. It comes after President Trump imposed 50% tariffs on some Canadian imports and vowed to double import taxes on cars and steel. The Trump administration is looking to charge more than $100,000 for H-1B visas. The fee would be paid by employers seeking skilled workers. The administration claims jobs are being taken away from Americans. A similar fee implemented last year was struck down by a judge. New details about the arrest of San Francisco 49ers owner Jed York during a prostitution sting in Ohio. The local mayor tells USA Today York's arrest came during a crackdown on human trafficking. York took a plea deal, reducing the prostitution charge to misdemeanor disorderly conduct. Today's weather, strong storms in the southeast with dangerous heat from Dallas to New Orleans, and more severe storms in the plains. And finally, a real record setter on four wheels. Danny New has her story.
14: Yeah! Look out, 66-year-old Judy Oyama is once again skating into history.
15: I actually feel like I'm skating more this last 2 years than I've skated forever.
14: As Guinness World Records 2027 drops in the U.S. today, this legendary speedster is being celebrated as the world's oldest female competitive skateboarder after extending a record she already held by 2 more years. Get an attitude, pop it like it's hot, pop it like it's hot. This California native has been paving the way on the pavement for more than half a century. After, one day when she was 13, her brother made a skateboard in woodshop class and brought it home.
15: We tried it out on the driveway and I just kept skating and we bought a board together. I never stopped.
14: Not soon after, in the 1970s and 80s, Judy emerged as a skateboarding pioneer. Not only was she inducted into the Skateboarding Hall of Fame in 2018, but a helmet she wore in 1976 has even been archived by the Smithsonian.
27: You gotta just go for it.
14: And obviously, she has not stopped since, even with the risk of potential injury.

0: victory.
1: How are you able to conquer that fear on four wheels?
2: Well, one, I don't think about falling.
0: But one thing that has kept Judy from retiring, she says, has really been finding a protege. This is 17-year-old Leola Kahaku, whom Judy has been mentoring for 2 years now. Last year at the International Slalom Skateboarding World Championships in Brazil, Judy placed fourth and Leola took the gold at first overall. Judy said that moment made her year.
2: It's just been an amazing opportunity to watch someone like blossom.
1: And now, guys, Judy and Leola have qualified for the World Skate Games in Paraguay this fall, which will once again break and extend Judy's record some more.
3: Nothing's stopping her. Seriously, that's your Good Morning America First Look. Have a great day. Right now on Good Morning America First Look, breaking news as the trade war between the U.S. and Canada escalates. The new threat from Canada overnight. Plus, the battle over beef prices in the U.S. The crackdown on illegal immigration ramping up. Now more family members of U.S. troops are being detained and deported. Should they get special treatment? A development in the fight against Alzheimer's, the new blood test getting the green light. Caught on camera, a train operator appears to fall asleep before a crash. A stunning U-turn in sports. NFL players leaving the pros to go back to college, sparking backlash. The controversy at Target over a Halloween costume prompting the company to apologize. A shark attack in the Florida Keys, a man hospitalized. Hear from the Good Samaritan who came to the rescue. And would you eat a cookie made from plastic bottles? How scientists are redefining recycling in the kitchen.
4: From ABC News, this is Good Morning America First Look.
3: Good Tuesday morning, everyone. I'm Sophie Flay. And I'm Hannah Batal. We begin with breaking news overnight affecting the U.S. economy and the price Americans pay for certain products from Canada. The Canadians are now responding to a new threat from President Trump to impose new tariffs on cars and steel.
5: Overnight, the trade war between the U.S. and Canada escalating, which could mean higher prices for Americans. CTV News reports Canada will announce retaliatory tariffs against the U.S. today. Prime Minister Carney had previously pledged dollar-for-dollar retaliation after the U.S. imposed 50% tariffs on certain Canadian goods. But yesterday, President Trump went a step further. He's now threatening to also impose 50% tariffs on Canadian cars, trucks, and steel.
6: There are tens of thousands of jobs in Canada that are threatened by these actions, so it's a difficult moment for Canadians.
5: Trump says Canada has been ripping off the United States for years. Trade talks collapsed over the weekend.
7: They came in with a bunch of unreasonable last-minute demands. I frankly thought we had a deal. I think that we should have a deal, but I think that we need to send a message loud and clear.
5: President Trump has claimed the U.S. does not need Canada, but nearly 100% of U.S. natural gas imports come from Canada, along with more than half of our imported crude oil. And Trump last night acknowledged the U.S. relies on Canada for aluminum.
8: We don't have it. We get it all from Canada for the most part, and we need it badly.
5: Tariffs are also at the center of a political fight over the cost of beef. Ground beef prices are up 24% since President Trump took office, now averaging $6.89 per pound. In response, the administration is temporarily suspending some beef import tariffs to help lower prices. But some Republican lawmakers and ranchers are pushing back, saying the move could undercut cattle producers.
9: I have extraordinary respect for the president. So I'm very, very disappointed for Nebraska cattlemen and ranchers.
3: As for those new Canadian tariffs on U.S. goods, officials are expected to release details today. They're expected to take effect September 8th. More than 60,000 people are evacuated from their homes because of a major wildfire burning in Reno, Nevada. Crews are making progress and some evacuations were lifted, but officials say more than 15,000 acres have now burned. At least 32 homes have been destroyed, and that number is expected to rise. Meanwhile, a new wildfire in North Texas has already exploded to more than 15,000 acres. It's burning about 90 miles west of Dallas. A highway has been closed and several buildings are damaged.
5: Now to the U.S. immigration crackdown. More family members of men and women serving in the U.S. military are being detained and deported. That's raising

0: questions and concerns among advocates for U.S. troops. ABC's Karen Hua has more details. Karen, good morning.
1: Hey, Sophie, good morning. So these new cases highlight the growing push by the government to crack down on illegal immigration. Supporters say the rules are the rules. Critics say, though, this is a major policy shift that's taking a toll on American troops. This morning, the wife of a U.S. Army sergeant is the latest spouse of a military service member to be deported from the U.S. after the Trump administration rolled back immigration protections for military families. Sergeant Haydar Juarez says ICE officers detained his wife, Christy, outside a Walmart as their daughter watched from her car seat.
2: They claim they're going for like the worst of the worst, the worst criminals in this country. My wife doesn't have a criminal record. She has never had any kind of problems with the law, not even a traffic ticket.
1: The Homeland Security Department says his wife illegally entered the United States in 2016 from Honduras and was removed from the United States in accordance with our laws. The Associated Press found more than 50 spouses and parents of U.S. military service members have now been swept up in the government's crackdown on illegal immigration. An ABC News review found none of the spouses had criminal records. Advocates claim it's taking a toll on the troops.
3: Our service members are having to fight two battles, one on the forefront, really, because we are a country of war, and at home front, making sure that their families are being taken care of.
1: In another case, a sailor on the USS Lincoln, who's serving a record 9-month deployment at sea, says his father back in Florida has been detained by Border Patrol. Joshua Aviles saying, I don't know how I can mentally continue working 12-plus hour days, knowing my dad is somewhere possibly treated like a criminal. The family saying he was working toward getting legal status. Homeland Security responding, saying, having a family member in the military is not a free pass to violate our nation's laws.
3: Sergeant Turcios and no other service member is asking for any exception to the law. All we're asking is for the judicial process to take place.
1: Now, in a separate development, the Trump administration is now planning to revoke the business and tourism visas of up to 200,000 foreigners who are seeking asylum. The Associated Press says it would be the largest revocation of visas in U.S. history. Hannah?
0: Karen, thanks. Well, the White House is celebrating a Supreme Court decision on mail-in voting. The conservative justices are allowing President Trump to implement parts of his executive order limiting access to mail-in ballots while the issue plays out in lower courts. This will allow Homeland Security to create a registry of eligible voters, and it could set up the Postal Service to send ballots only to states that share voter information with the government. But the court has yet to rule on the legality of Trump's order, so any impact on November's elections still unclear. We have a full analysis of this court ruling on the ABC News app. The FDA has approved a new blood test to help detect Alzheimer's disease. It's for people 55 and older with signs of cognitive decline. It was developed by Roche and Eli Lilly to help doctors identify patients who are likely or unlikely to have Alzheimer's-related brain changes. This is the fourth blood test of its kind granted approval since last year. Now to an ABC News exclusive in the Carmelo Anthony track meet murder case. The father of the victim, high school track star Austin Metcalf, is speaking out after Anthony's request for a new trial was rejected.
4: This morning, Jeff Metcalf, the father of murdered Texas teenager Austin Metcalf, is speaking to ABC's Aaron Katursky in his first interview since a judge refused to give his son's killer a new trial.
5: Did you get justice?
6: No. There's no such thing. I got handed a life sentence.
4: 17-year-old Austin Metcalf was stabbed in the chest at a track meet after a confrontation with Carmelo Anthony, a student from a rival school, who witnesses say was seeking shelter from the rain under the other team's tent and refused to leave. Anthony claimed the stabbing was self-defense, but a jury convicted him of murder and he was sentenced to 35 years in prison. A judge last weekend denied his request for a new trial. His lawyers are vowing to appeal. Metcalf's father says the legal fight may go on, but the loss is permanent.
5: You got handed a life sentence.
6: And so did everybody else in my family and her family. We don't ever get to see Austin again. We don't get to talk to him. We don't get to hug him.
4: Metcalf has started the Austin Metcalf Foundation, teaching young people conflict resolution in the hopes that no split-second decision destroys another family.
6: This guy, he still gets to see his family. It's a tragedy.

0: ass be in prison. I feel sorry for him. Just due to the fact that his life is pretty much ruined. I don't feel sorry for what he did, though. He needs to be held accountable.
1: There were no black jurors, and critics have questioned whether Anthony got a fair trial. Metcalf addresses that later on Good Morning America. Today marks 2 weeks since powerful storms hit northern Indiana, knocking out power to most of Gary, Indiana. Nearly 1,600 homes and businesses were still without power overnight. The governor is demanding the utility be investigated. Full power restoration is expected today. Time now for your Tuesday weather.
2: Good morning. We'll track some showers this morning along the Gulf Coast, but this afternoon and evening, it'll be about big storms from Texas Panhandle all the way to Nebraska. Some of these could be severe with big winds. The severe storm threat goes all the way into the upper Midwest, but really in the heartland, the biggest storms. Outside of that, all about the heat from the west across the south. Some relief in the northeast, just a few scattered storms to the north. But look at these feel-like readings, well over 100 during the day tomorrow. And out west, the extreme heat warnings, again, triple digits the next few days, Las Vegas into Phoenix. And of course, the fire danger remains high. That's your forecast. I'm ABC News senior meteorologist Lee Goldberg.
1: Coming up, the video as a train operator appears to fall asleep before a crash. Also ahead, the controversy over a Halloween costume sold at Target that critics say is racist. And later, a thriller at the Little League World Series.
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9: This morning, the family of Alex Preti, the intensive care nurse killed by federal immigration officers.
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1: We're back with video of a San Francisco train operator seeming to fall asleep just before slamming into another train. No one was hurt. The incident is being blamed on fatigue. Another driver was seen sleeping at the controls last year, prompting a fatigue awareness education campaign, which critics say hasn't worked. And to a Halloween costume controversy where Target is once again the target of criticism.
11: This morning, Target is apologizing and removing a children's Halloween costume after it was widely criticized as racist. The images of the costume are being compared to racist caricatures, evoking blackface. Target now acknowledges the costume should have never been for sale, saying, "As a company, we got this wrong and we are deeply sorry. We know this is especially hurtful for our black guests, team members, and partners. Removing the costume is an important first step, and we are looking closely at how this happened."
12: We're cutting up cards today.
11: It comes 1 year after the company's controversial move to roll back its diversity, equity, and inclusion policies, which sparked protests and boycotts by shoppers.
13: We need to hold larger corporations accountable.
11: One Minneapolis area business leader claims this new costume controversy is an indirect result of Target's DEI decision last year, saying, "You rolled back diversity, so who's in the room now to say, hey, this is wrong?" One commenter on social media saying, "The amount of people this costume had to go through to get approved says a lot. What year is it?"
1: Target declined to comment on who designed and approved the product, only saying that it's looking at what needs to change. The Washington Post has been ordered to rehire a columnist who was fired over her social media posts about Charlie Kirk's assassination. In one post, Karen Ataya wrote about refusing to mourn a man she said espoused hatred and violence. An arbitrator ruled she was wrongfully terminated and must also receive back pay. Coming up, a shark attack off the Florida Keys. We hear from the Good Samaritan who came to the rescue. Also ahead, a stunning move by pro football players to go back to college and play college ball. Why they're being allowed to do it.

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0: We're back with the shark attack in Florida and the Good Samaritans who jumped into action. A 43-year-old man was bitten in the leg while swimming off Key West. He was pulled out of the water with two nurses who happened to be on the beach and rushed to his aid.
11: When I got about 50 feet away from the patient, I saw the blood coming out of his foot. It had cut into the pedal artery, which is the main artery on the top of the foot. And so that's when I knew it was serious.
0: Christopher Green and the other nurse applied a tourniquet, and the man was airlifted to the hospital in stable condition.
12: He had the right people there to help him. We turn now to a new debate in the world of sports. Professional players going back to college.
13: It's a stunning U-turn in sports. NFL players leaving the pros to go back to college. Rookie tight end DaQuan Wright was recently waived by the Cleveland Browns. Now, his agents say he has a deal to play for LSU this season.
14: It would absolutely be unprecedented in college athletics.
13: Former New Orleans Saints defensive lineman Xavien Harris is also headed back to college. Also to LSU. It comes after the NCAA recently changed its rules to allow athletes 5 years

0: back to college. Money. College stars can now earn big paydays thanks to rule changes made in recent years.
1: Do I want to go back to LSU where I can make at least six figures? Or do I want to be on an NFL practice squad and make a modest salary at best?
0: The SEC is pushing back, saying college sports are for college athletes. But it's not just football. A judge has now cleared R.J. Lewis Jr., who was under contract with the Utah Jazz and the Boston Celtics, to play college hoops at LSU this season. Experts say other states could soon follow Louisiana's lead. A thriller at the Little League World Series. Alabama's Kinley Rasmus striking out six after helping her team come back from a 5-0 deficit against Pennsylvania. The game going an extra inning with Alabama getting the winning hit with the bases loaded. They won it 6-5 to advance while Pennsylvania is eliminated. Coming up, the singer who just made history with the best-selling song in America for another week. 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
11: I didn't think I was at risk for shingles. I was 60 years old. I had a lot on my plate. I was truly caught off guard. It felt like a mountain lion bit me. I never received any relief from pain. It made me feel helpless. This is my shingles story.
12: This morning, the family of Alex Pretty, an intensive care nurse, killed by federal immigration officers.
13: What did he do to deserve to be murdered? 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
12: On Good Morning America.
10: Time to check the pulse. We begin with the country music smash hit Making History. Yep, now been 19 weeks at number one for Ella Langley's Choosin' Texas.
14: She's from Texas, I can tell by.
10: Weeks ties the Billboard Hot 100 record for the longest run on top of the charts for a non-holiday song. Next, a new snack made from plastic. And it's said to be quite nutritious. Scientists funded by NASA just created 3D-printed cookies made from so-called upcycled plastic. They used specially programmed yeast to convert the carbon in the plastic into edible proteins, fats, and flavorings. The scientists say the cookies actually smell pretty good, but they haven't eaten them yet. That's pending approval. They're hoping the cookies will someday be used to feed astronauts on deep space missions. Next, a much faster way to get around Los Angeles and its notorious traffic. Just fly over it. Yeah, that's what this new air taxi will be doing during the 2028 Olympics. It was unveiled yesterday, and it'll fly between downtown LA and several other locations once it's approved by the FAA. Company behind it expects the cost to be about the same as a luxury Uber ride. Next, a truck driver getting lots of smiles. Yeah, this

0: Trucker recreated the scene from Toy Story. A driver in Florida spotted Buzz Lightyear with one hand gripping the truck and the other holding onto Woody. Top headlines next.
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10: 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Crank the volume. We got you. 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
0: More top stories. Canadian officials plan to announce retaliatory tariffs against the U.S. today as the trade war heats up. It comes after President Trump imposed 50% tariffs on some Canadian imports and vowed to double import taxes on cars and steel. The Trump administration is looking to charge more than $100,000 for H-1B visas. The fee would be paid by employers seeking skilled workers. The administration claims jobs are being taken away from Americans. A similar fee implemented last year was struck down by a judge. New details about the arrest of San Francisco 49ers owner Jed York during a prostitution sting in Ohio. The local mayor tells USA Today York's arrest came during a crackdown on human trafficking. York took a plea deal, reducing the prostitution charge to misdemeanor disorderly conduct. Today's weather, strong storms in the southeast with dangerous heat from Dallas to New Orleans, and more severe storms in the plains. And finally, a real record setter on four wheels. Danny New has her story.
11: Yeah! Look out, 66-year-old Judy Oyama is once again skating into history.
12: I actually feel like I'm skating more this last 2 years than I've skated forever.
11: As Guinness World Records 2027 drops in the U.S. today, this legendary speedster is being celebrated as the world's oldest female competitive skateboarder after extending a record she already held by 2 more years. Get an attitude, pop it like it's hot, pop it like it's hot. This California native has been paving the way on the pavement for more than half a century. After one day when she was 13, her brother made a skateboard in woodshop class and brought it home.
12: We tried it out on the driveway and I just kept skating and we bought a board together. I never stopped.
11: Not soon after, in the 1970s and 80s, Judy emerged as a skateboarding pioneer. Not only was she inducted into the Skateboarding Hall of Fame in 2018, but a helmet she wore in 1976 has even been archived by the Smithsonian.
13: You gotta just go for it.
11: And obviously, she has not stopped since, even with the risk of potential injury.
14: How are you able to conquer that fear on four wheels?
12: Well, one, I don't think about falling.
11: But one thing that has kept Judy from retiring, she says, has really been finding a protege. This is 17-year-old Leola Kahaku, whom Judy has been mentoring for 2 years now. Last year at the International Slalom Skateboarding World Championships in Brazil, Judy placed fourth and Leola took the gold at first overall. Judy said that moment made her year.
12: It's just been an amazing opportunity to watch someone like blossom.
15: And now, guys, Judy and Leola have qualified for the World Skate Games in Paraguay.

0: this fall, which will once again break and extend Judy's record some more.
1: Nothing's stopping her.
2: 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Have a great day.
3: Right now on Good Morning America First Look, breaking news as the trade war between the U.S. and Canada escalates. The new threat from Canada overnight. Plus, the battle over beef prices in the U.S.
4: The crackdown on illegal immigration ramping up. Now more family members of U.S. troops are being detained and deported. Should they get special treatment?
3: A development in the fight against Alzheimer's. The new blood test getting the green light.
4: Caught on camera, a train operator appears to fall asleep before a crash.
3: A stunning U-turn in sports. NFL players leaving the pros to go back to college, sparking backlash.
4: The controversy at Target over a Halloween costume prompting the company to apologize.
3: A shark attack in the Florida Keys, a man hospitalized. Hear from the Good Samaritan who came to the rescue.
4: And would you eat a cookie made from plastic bottles? How scientists are redefining recycling in the kitchen.
5: From ABC News, this is Good Morning America First Look.
1: Good Tuesday morning, everyone. I'm Sophie Flay.
3: And I'm Hannah Battal. We begin with breaking news overnight affecting the U.S. economy and the price Americans pay for certain products from Canada.
1: The Canadians are now responding to a new threat from President Trump to impose new tariffs on cars and steel.
4: Overnight, the trade war between the U.S. and Canada escalating, which could mean higher prices for Americans. CTV News reports Canada will announce retaliatory tariffs against the U.S. today. Prime Minister Carney had previously pledged dollar-for-dollar retaliation after the U.S. imposed 50% tariffs on certain Canadian goods. But yesterday, President Trump went a step further. He's now threatening to also impose 50% tariffs on Canadian cars, trucks, and steel.
6: There are tens of thousands of jobs in Canada that are threatened by these actions, so it's a difficult moment for Canadians.
4: Trump says Canada has been ripping off the United States for years. Trade talks collapsed over the weekend.
7: They came in with a bunch of unreasonable last-minute demands. I frankly thought we had a deal. I think that we should have a deal, but I think that we need to send a message loud and clear.
4: President Trump has claimed the U.S. does not need Canada, but nearly 100% of U.S. natural gas imports come from Canada, along with more than half of our imported crude oil. And Trump last night acknowledged the U.S. relies on Canada for aluminum.
8: We don't have it. We get it all from Canada for the most part, and we need it badly.
4: Tariffs are also at the center of a political fight over the cost of beef. Ground beef prices are up 24% since President Trump took office, now averaging $6.89 per pound. In response, the administration is temporarily suspending some beef import tariffs to help lower prices. But some Republican lawmakers and ranchers are pushing back, saying the move could undercut cattle producers.
9: I have extraordinary respect for the president. So I'm very, very disappointed for Nebraska cattlemen and ranchers.
1: As for those new Canadian tariffs on U.S. goods, officials are expected to release details today. They're expected to take effect September 8th.
3: More than 60,000 people are evacuated from their homes because of a major wildfire burning in Reno, Nevada. Crews are making progress and some evacuations were lifted, but officials say more than 15,000 acres have now burned. At least 32 homes have been destroyed, and that number is expected to rise. Meanwhile, a new wildfire in North Texas has already exploded to more than 15,000 acres. It's burning about 90 miles west of Dallas. A highway has been closed and several buildings are damaged.
1: Now to the U.S. immigration crackdown. More family members of men and women serving in the U.S. military are being detained and deported. That's raising questions and concerns among advocates for U.S. troops. ABC's Karen Hua has more details. Karen, good morning.
2: Hey, Sophie, good morning. So these new cases highlight the growing push by the government to crack down on illegal immigration. Supporters say the rules are the rules. Critics say, though, this is a major policy shift that's taking a toll on American troops. This morning, the wife of a U.S. Army sergeant is the latest spouse of a military service member to be deported from the U.S. after the Trump administration rolled back immigration protections for military families. Sergeant Haydar Juarez says ICE officers detained his wife, Christy, outside a Walmart as their daughter watched from her car seat.
10: They claim they ain't going for like the worst of the worst criminals in this country. My wife doesn't have a criminal record. She has never had any kind of problems with the law, not even a traffic ticket.
2: The Homeland Security Department says his wife illegally entered the United States in 2016 from Honduras and was removed from the United States in accordance with our laws. The Associated Press found more than 50 spouses and parents of U.S. military service members have now been swept up in the government's crackdown on illegal immigration. An ABC News review found none of the spouses had criminal records. Advocates claim it's taking a toll on the troops.
11: Our service members are having to fight two battles, one on the forefront, really, because we are a country of war, and at home front, making sure that their families are being taken care of.
2: In another case, a sailor on the USS Lincoln, who's serving a record 9-month deployment at sea, says his father back in Florida has been detained by Border Patrol. Joshua Aviles saying, I don't know how I can mentally continue working 12-plus-hour days, knowing my dad is somewhere possibly treated like a criminal. The family saying he was working toward getting legal status. Homeland Security responding, saying, having a family member in the military is not a free pass to violate our nation's laws.
11: Sergeant Turcios and no other service member is asking for any exception to the law. All we're asking is for the judicial process to take place.
2: Now, in a separate development, the Trump administration is now planning to revoke the business and tourism visas of up to 200,000 foreigners who are seeking asylum. The Associated Press says it would be the largest revocation of visas in U.S. history. Hannah?
12: Karen, thanks. Well, the White House is celebrating a Supreme Court decision on mail-in voting. The conservative justices are allowing President Trump to implement parts of his executive order limiting access to mail-in ballots while the issue plays out in lower courts. This will allow Homeland Security to create a registry of eligible voters, and it could set up the Postal Service to send ballots only to states that share voter information with the government. But the court has yet to rule on the legality of Trump's order, so any impact on November's elections still unclear. We have a full analysis of this court ruling on the ABC News app.
1: The FDA has approved a new blood test to help detect Alzheimer's disease. It's for people 55 and older with signs of cognitive decline. It was developed by Roche and Eli Lilly to help doctors identify patients who are likely or unlikely to have Alzheimer's-related brain changes. This is the fourth blood test of its kind granted approval since last year.
12: Now to an ABC News exclusive in the Carmelo Anthony track meet murder case. The father of the victim, high school track star Austin Metcalf, is speaking out after Anthony's request for a new trial was rejected. This morning, Jeff Metcalf, the father of murdered Texas teenager Austin Metcalf, is speaking to ABC's Aaron Katursky in his first interview since a judge refused to give his son's killer a new trial.
13: Did you get justice?
14: No. There's no such thing. I got handed a life sentence.
12: 17-year-old Austin Metcalf was stabbed in the chest at a track meet after a confrontation with Carmelo Anthony, a student from a rival school, who witnesses say was seeking shelter from the rain under the other team's tent and refused to leave. Anthony claimed the stabbing was self-defense, but a jury convicted him of murder and he was sentenced to 35 years in prison. A judge last weekend denied his request for a new trial. His lawyers are vowing to appeal. Metcalf's father says the legal fight may go on, but the loss is permanent.
13: You got handed a life sentence.
14: And so did everybody else in my family and her family. We don't ever get to see Austin again. We don't get to talk to him. We don't get to hug him.
12: Metcalf has started the Austin Metcalf Foundation, teaching young people conflict resolution in the hopes that no split-second decision destroys another family.
14: This guy, he still gets to see his family. It's a tragedy that he has to be in prison. I feel sorry for him, just due to the fact that his life is pretty much ruined. I don't feel sorry for what he did, though. He needs to be held accountable.
12: There were no black jurors, and critics have questioned whether Anthony got a fair trial. Metcalf addresses that later on Good Morning America.
1: Today marks 2 weeks since powerful storms hit northern Indiana, knocking out power to most of Gary, Indiana. Nearly 1,600 homes and businesses were still without power overnight. The governor is demanding the utility be investigated. Full power restoration is expected today. Time now for your Tuesday weather.
15: Good morning. We'll track some showers this morning along the Gulf Coast, but this afternoon and evening, it'll be about big storms from Texas Panhandle all the way to Nebraska. Some of these could be severe with big winds. The severe storm threat goes all the way into the upper Midwest, but really in the heartland, the biggest storms. Outside of that, all about the heat from the west across the south, some relief in the northeast, just a few scattered storms to the north. But look at these feel-like readings, well over 100 during the day tomorrow, and out west, the extreme heat warnings, again, triple digits the next few days, Las Vegas into Phoenix, and of course, the fire danger remains high. That's your forecast. I'm ABC News senior meteorologist Lee Goldberg.
12: Coming up, the video as a train operator appears to fall asleep before a crash. Also ahead, the controversy over a Halloween costume sold at Target that critics say is racist. And later, a thriller at the Little League World Series.
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12: We're back with video of a San Francisco train operator seeming to fall asleep just before slamming into another train. No one was hurt. The incident is being blamed on fatigue. Another driver was seen sleeping at the controls last year, prompting a fatigue awareness education campaign, which critics say hasn't worked. Now to a Halloween costume controversy where Target is once again the target of criticism.
4: This morning, Target is apologizing and removing a children's Halloween costume after it was widely criticized as racist. The images of the costume are being compared to racist caricatures, evoking blackface. Target now acknowledges the costume should have never been for sale, saying, "As a company, we got this wrong and we are deeply sorry. We know this is especially hurtful for our black guests, team members, and partners. Removing the costume is an important first step, and we are looking closely at how this happened."
24: What
0: cutting up cars today.
4: It comes 1 year after the company's controversial move to roll back its diversity, equity, and inclusion policies, which sparked protests and boycotts by shoppers.
5: We need to hold larger corporations accountable.
4: One Minneapolis area business leader claims this new costume controversy is an indirect result of Target's DEI decision last year, saying, "You rolled back diversity, so who's in the room now to say, hey, this is wrong?" One commenter on social media saying, "The amount of people this costume had to go through to get approved says a lot. What year is it?"
1: Target declined to comment on who designed and approved the product, only saying that it's looking at what needs to change.
12: The Washington Post has been ordered to rehire a columnist who was fired over her social media posts about Charlie Kirk's assassination. In one post, Karen Ataya wrote about refusing to mourn a man she said espoused hatred and violence. An arbitrator ruled she was wrongfully terminated and must also receive back pay.
1: Coming up, a shark attack off the Florida Keys. We hear from the Good Samaritan who came to the rescue.
12: Also ahead, a stunning move by pro football players to go back to college and play college ball. Why they're being allowed to do it.

0: 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And now with your help, so does Lysol. Because this year, when you buy Lysol wipes, we donate Lysol wipes to schools in need, helping to protect up to 60 million kids.
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0: We're back with the shark attack in Florida and the Good Samaritans who jumped into action. A 43-year-old man was bitten in the leg while swimming off Key West. He was pulled out of the water with two nurses who happened to be on the beach and rushed to his aid.
12: When I got about 50 feet away from the patient, I saw the blood coming out of his foot. It had cut into the pedal artery, which is the main artery on the top of the foot. And so that's when I knew it was serious.
0: Christopher Green and the other nurse applied a tourniquet, and the man was airlifted to the hospital in stable condition.
13: He had the right people there to help him. We turn now to a new debate in the world of sports. Professional players going back to college.
14: It's a stunning U-turn in sports. NFL players leaving the pros to go back to college. Rookie tight end DaQuan Wright was recently waived by the Cleveland Browns. Now, his agents say he has a deal to play for LSU this season.
15: It would absolutely be unprecedented in college athletics.
14: Former New Orleans Saints defensive lineman Xavier Harris is also headed back to college. Also to LSU. It comes after the NCAA recently changed its rules to allow athletes 5 years to play. The rule change wasn't supposed to take effect until next season, but that sparked a legal battle. Wright and Harris were among those who sued to become eligible under the rule change.
15: Anyone who was in the class of 2022 and is gone after 4 years is saying, whoa, wait a minute, I got an extra year? And so you're seeing these lawsuits pop up state by state.
14: A judge in Louisiana ruled in their favor, and LSU moved quickly to recruit them.
16: They're either going to play for you or they're going to play somewhere else around the country. So we've made a decision to recruit them.
14: There's a powerful incentive to come back to college. Money. College stars can now earn big paydays thanks to rule changes made in recent years.
15: Do I want to go back to LSU where I can make at least six figures? Or do I want to be on an NFL practice squad and make a modest salary at best?
14: The SEC is pushing back, saying college sports are for college athletes. But it's not just football. A judge has now cleared R.J. Lewis Jr., who was under contract with the Utah Jazz and the Boston Celtics, to play college hoops at LSU this season.
13: Experts say other states could soon follow Louisiana's lead.
0: A thriller at the Little League World Series. Alabama's Kinley Rasmus striking out six after helping her team come back from a 5-0 deficit against Pennsylvania. The game going an extra inning with Alabama getting the winning hit with the bases loaded. They won it 6-5 to advance while Pennsylvania is eliminated.
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24: I didn't think I was at risk for shingles. I was 60 years old. I had a lot on my plate. I was truly caught off guard. It felt like a mountain lion bit me. I never received any relief from pain. It made me feel helpless. This is my shingles story.
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13: Time to check the pulse. We begin with the country music smash hit Making History. It's now been 19 weeks at number one for Ella Langley's Shoes in Texas.
27: She's from Texas, I can tell by.
13: Weeks ties the Billboard Hot 100 record for the longest run on top of the charts for a non-holiday song. Next, a new snack made from plastic. And it's said to be quite nutritious. Scientists funded by NASA just created 3D-printed cookies made from so-called upcycled plastic. They used specially programmed yeast to convert the carbon in the plastic into edible proteins, fats, and flavorings. The scientists say the cookies actually smell pretty good, but they haven't eaten them yet. That's pending approval. They're hoping the cookies will someday be used to feed astronauts on deep space missions. Next, a much faster way to get around Los Angeles and its notorious traffic. Just fly over it. Yeah, that's what this new air taxi will be doing during the 2028 Olympics. It was unveiled yesterday, and it'll fly between downtown LA and several other locations once it's approved by the FAA. Company behind it expects the cost to be about the same as a luxury Uber ride. Next, a truck driver getting lots of smiles. Yeah, this trucker recreated the scene from Toy Story. A driver in Florida spotted Buzz Lightyear with one hand gripping the truck and the other holding onto Woody. Top headlines next.
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0: More top stories. Canadian officials plan to announce retaliatory tariffs against the U.S. today as the trade war heats up. It comes after President Trump imposed 50% tariffs on some Canadian imports and vowed to double import taxes on cars and steel. The Trump administration is looking to charge more than $100,000 for H-1B visas. The fee would be paid by employers seeking skilled workers. The administration claims jobs are being taken away from Americans. A similar fee implemented last year was struck down by a judge. New details about the arrest of San Francisco 49ers owner Jed York during a prostitution sting in Ohio. The local mayor tells USA Today York's arrest came during a crackdown on human trafficking. York took a plea deal, reducing the prostitution charge to misdemeanor disorderly conduct. Today's weather, strong storms in the southeast with dangerous heat from Dallas to New Orleans, and more severe storms in the plains. And finally, a real record setter on four wheels. Danny New has her story.
11: Yeah! Look out, 66-year-old Judy Oyama is once again skating into history.
12: I actually feel like I'm skating more this last 2 years than I've skated forever.
11: As Guinness World Records 2027 drops in the U.S. today, this legendary speedster is being celebrated as the world's oldest female competitive skateboarder after extending a record she already held by 2 more years. Get an attitude, pop it like it's hot, pop it like it's hot. This California native has been paving the way on the pavement for more than half a century. After, one day when she was 13, her brother made a skateboard in woodshop class and brought it home.
12: We tried it out on the driveway and I just kept skating and we bought a board together. I never stopped.
11: Not soon after, in the 1970s and 80s, Judy emerged as a skateboarding pioneer. Not only was she inducted into the Skateboarding Hall of Fame in 2018, but a helmet she wore in 1976 has even been archived by the Smithsonian.
14: You gotta just go for it.
11: And obviously, she has not stopped since, even with the risk of potential injury.
15: How are you able to conquer that fear on four wheels?
12: Well, one, I don't think about falling.
11: But one thing that has kept Judy from retiring, she says, has really been finding a protege. This is 17-year-old Leola Kahaku, whom Judy has been mentoring for 2 years now. Last year at the International Slalom Skateboarding World Championships in Brazil, Judy placed fourth and Leola took the gold at first overall. Judy said that moment made her year.
12: It's just been an amazing opportunity to watch someone like blossom.
15: And now, guys, Judy and Leola have qualified for the World Skate Games in Paraguay.

0: this fall, which will once again break and extend Judy's record some more.
1: Nothing's stopping her.
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3: 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From the Southwest to the Deep South, Ginger tracking it all.
5: All-out trade war? President Trump threatening new tariffs on Canadian cars, car parts, and steel. Now Canada retaliating, and what the president admitted overnight.
6: The Supreme Court giving President Trump the green light to limit access to mail-in voting. What it means with just over 2 months until the midterms.
3: Collision caught on camera. What happened when a train operator appeared to doze off?
6: Final days of testimony. Why Lindsey Clancy's attorney moved to declare a mistrial.
5: GMA exclusive, Uber unveiling a brand new safety feature for teens.
3: ABC News exclusive with the family of Alex Pretti. 7 months after the VA nurse was killed by federal immigration officers on the streets of Minneapolis.
7: What did he do to deserve to be murdered? To left cold on the ground dead? My child.
3: Their reaction, the Trump administration officials blaming him. And their call for justice and accountability.
5: Racing back to shore.
8: The patient's going to be a shark bite victim.
5: The quick-thinking Army veteran and registered nurse who helped save a man after a shark attack tells us his story.
9: It feels like a time to fear the bow.
3: Girl power at the Little League World Series.
9: And right back at her. How about two? Are you kidding me?
3: Henley Rasmus leads Alabama to an extra innings comeback thriller overnight.
9: Throws one up to me.
3: Victory wrapped up in a bow. Live from ABC News headquarters in New York City, it's Tuesday. Good Morning America.
10: Fear the bow, the new motto for the Little League World Series.
11: I love it.
10: Incredible. Hope you all are doing well this Tuesday morning.
12: Yeah, some great plays there for sure. A lot to cover this morning, including Gio Benitez with a first look at a new option in the economy cabin to give you more space. Plus, he asked one major airline CEO when airfare prices could start coming down.
13: Also ahead, Rachel Scott is tracking the president's escalating trade war with Canada. And George, you have that powerful exclusive sit down with the family of Alex Pretti.
10: Yeah, I do, Deborah. It's been 7 months since Pretti was killed by ICE officers on the streets of Minneapolis. His parents learned about his death by watching it on TV. They heard Trump officials falsely call their son an assassin and a domestic terrorist. And as they wait for answers and accountability from the administration, they are speaking out for the first time. We're going to get to that, but we begin with the wildfire emergency. Extreme heat is fueling the flames. Ginger standing by with more on that. Melissa Don starts us off in Reno, Nevada. And Melissa, new fire broke out overnight in Texas.
14: George, good morning. Yes, and here in northern Reno, we're getting a closer look at the scope of the damage from the Hawk Fire. You can see that this home here destroyed from it. Now this morning, we're also hearing from the families who have lost everything as overnight a new wildfire broke out in Texas. Overnight, a new wildfire erupting in Texas. The Ross Fire growing to more than 25,000 acres.
15: Every once in a while, you can hear what sounds like an explosion.
14: Residents near Jacksboro ordered to evacuate. The blaze only 5% contained. Meanwhile, hundreds of firefighters on the front lines battling the Hawk Fire outside of Reno, Nevada.
4: My God, the property's burning down.
14: A dramatic new video shows the race to escape the fast-moving wildfire. Residents forced to drive through smoke-filled skies as they made the heart-wrenching decision to leave everything behind. The blaze burning more than 15,000 acres, destroying more than 30 homes. Seven people injured from the blaze, including three firefighters. Javine Curtis and her family fled from their home as the flames bore down.
16: You could see just a whole line on the hill coming down.
14: The family receiving pictures of what's left of their home from neighbors.
17: It was completely gone. Just our
16: chimney standing.
11: And the Hawk Fire is now 27% contained. And you can see those flames destroyed this home and then pushed up against their neighbor's home, destroying the side of this home. There's other homes down in this neighborhood that are still standing. But of course, this is the damage that so many families are now going to be waking up to as officials are investigating the cause. They say that the Hawk Fire was human caused, and they're looking into whether it was set intentionally. Deborah?
13: Heartbreaking scene there, Melissa. Thank you. The extreme heat not helping firefighters at all. 80 million Americans are on alert across the country. Ginger, let's talk to you about Morvi. Good morning.
2: Especially where that hot and unstable air mass could cause more fire behavior to be explosive today. So let's talk about who's hot and who has to look out for that. Los Angeles broke a record yesterday at 98 degrees, tied records from Dallas to Del Rio, El Paso. A lot of people spending their time way up above 100. This is the red flag warning today for the interior mountains, the western San Gabriels, up through parts of Ventura County interior. You could see gusty winds on top of that heat drying everything out. There are so many fires burning from Montana to Idaho to Utah. You know, it's like we can't even show you all the pictures. And unfortunately, there is more heat that will be making those types of events more explosive. Phoenix, Las Vegas, in the extreme heat warnings. They stay that way through Saturday in a lot of places, Albuquerque. And then this keeps moving west, where Texas, I'll show you coming up, Whit, has been hot for more than a week.
12: All right, Ginger, thank you for that. Now to President Trump, escalating his trade war with Canada, threatening new tariffs as Canada retaliates with its own tariffs against the U.S. Senior political correspondent Rachel Scott is tracking it all from the White House. Rachel, good morning.
17: Whit, good morning to you, and this is really becoming a tit for tat. The U.S. and Canada not only trading harsh attacks, they are also trading new threats, sparking concern that this could turn into a much wider trade war.
18: This morning, Canada preparing to roll out retaliatory tariffs against the U.S. as the two sides barrel towards an all-out trade war. President Trump threatening Canadian leaders to fall in line as he threatens to impose new 50% tariffs on car parts, cars, and steel. On top of the steep tariffs he's already imposed on furniture, textiles, building supplies, and alcohol. Canada responding, vowing to impose a dollar-for-dollar tariff on their own. The president brushing that off, writing on social media, "We don't need Canada, they need us." But overnight, the president did admit the U.S. does need Canada for some items like aluminum.
19: You know, selfishly, we need aluminum in this country. We don't have it. We get it all from Canada for the most part, and we need it badly.
18: Canadian Prime Minister Mark Carney warning it is America's auto workers that will be impacted.
20: What message does that send to the workers in Michigan and Ohio and Kentucky and Alabama who rely on Canadian demand?
18: And the premier of Ontario blasting President Trump.
21: Well, he can kiss my as far as I'm concerned.
18: It comes as the U.S. ramps up the economic pressure against Iran as the war nears its seventh month and a virtual stalemate in the Strait of Hormuz. Treasury Secretary Scott Bessent was expected to unveil a host of sanctions against Iranian trade partners, which both he and the president referred to as economic D-Day. But Secretary Bessent only warned those sanctions were to come, and he didn't name any countries, including China, Iran's top trade partner.
20: Why not impose the sanctions today?
22: Well, we are giving everyone the opportunity to remedy bad behavior. Why would I want to blow up the global financial system?
18: Iran's chief negotiator says they aren't buying it, writing that the U.S. is not in an economic position to further restrict its relations with other countries.
17: So going back to Canada, their retaliatory tariffs would go into effect on September 8th. And you heard there those harsh words from Ontario's premier. Well, it's clear President Trump is listening because just moments ago he posted on social media that the U.S. is now giving serious consideration to changing the name of Lake Ontario to Lake America, saying that we will no longer be doing business with Ontario. It's unclear if the president could even do that unilaterally. This is an international body of water, which would likely require approval from both countries. Short.
10: Right. He could do it for federal maps, but it wouldn't impact what Canada or other nations call the lake. Okay, Rachel, thanks very much. We're going to the latest now from the Supreme Court, ruling to allow President Trump to plan an order to restrict mail-in voting, but that order is still blocked for now from any impact on the midterms, just over 2 months away. Jay O'Brien is in Washington with the story. Good morning, Jay.
0: George, good morning to you. The Supreme Court giving the green light for President Trump to move ahead with parts of an executive order that would limit access to mail-in voting while the issue makes its way through the lower courts. The justices allowing the Department of Homeland Security to compile a list of what it believes are eligible voters, also inside that Trump executive order, allowing the post office to essentially decide who would be sent a mail-in ballot and only send out those ballots in states that have given their voter data over to the federal government. That section is barred from going into place by a different court case. There's a flurry of court cases here, and the justices did not rule on the contents of Trump's executive order here, so this issue is very likely to be in front of the Supreme Court yet again. The three liberal justices dissenting here, Justice Ketanji Brown Jackson calling the president's executive order, quote, blatantly unconstitutional. Bottom line, these restrictions are not likely to be in place by the November midterms, but depending on the outcome of these various court cases, they could be in place for the 2028 presidential election.
10: It's sowing a fair amount of confusion. Okay, Jay, thanks very much. Now to a Navy sailor aboard the USS Lincoln saying that his father was arrested by ICE as the ship makes its home after a long deployment in the Middle East. Chief Justice Correspondent Pierre Thomas is in Washington with the latest on that. Good morning, Pierre.
1: George, good morning. A sailor who is on the USS Lincoln, which is making its way back home after a nearly nine-month deployment in the Middle East, is making headlines. Joshua Alvarez posting on Facebook, I just got a call that my dad was taken by ICE. He continued, I don't know how I can mentally continue working 12-plus hour days knowing that my dad is somewhere, possibly being treated like a criminal. When we reached out to Homeland Security officials, they gave a blunt statement saying, quote, having a family member in the military is not a free pass to violate our nation's laws. But Avalez said his father had a work permit and, quote, had done everything through immigration to get his green card approved. DHS officials say that Avalez's father is in the country illegally from Nicaragua. They say he was arrested during a traffic stop in Key West, Florida 3 days ago. DHS says he will, quote, remain in ICE custody pending removal. What happened in this case is something we're seeing more of. ABC News is finding evidence that DHS is increasingly arresting and deporting undocumented workers with family ties to the military, to include spouses, George.
10: Right, and just yesterday we heard of the wife of an Army sergeant being deported to Honduras.
1: Yes, and the sergeant told us he was seeking citizenship for his wife, hoping his service would expedite her naturalization process. Instead, George, she's being deported.
10: Pierre Thomas, thanks, Deb.
13: All right, George. Now to the latest on the situation in Indiana, where thousands are stuck without power 2 weeks after a severe storm. Indiana's governor now calling for an investigation. Alex Perez is in hard-hit Gary, Indiana, where he spoke with the mayor there. Good morning, Alex.
6: Hey, good morning, Deb. Yeah, the mayor tells me he's pressing the utility company to get this resolved. 2 weeks ago today, residents lost power and many are still in the dark. And if you look around town, there are still downed trees like this everywhere.
23: This morning, thousands of residents in Gary and parts of northwest Indiana still struggling without power after a violent storm ravaged the area 2 weeks ago today. Now, the governor calling for a state investigation.
24: It just is not conceivable in any way what is going on.
23: Mary Cinco, now forced to stay at a city shelter, her home damaged by the storm, and with no electricity, caring for her health is impossible.
24: Without power, I can't take my breathing treatments.
23: Thousands left in the dark, including Regina Gary, still without power. She spent the past 2 weeks hunting for food and ice to keep her diabetic mother's medication cold.
25: That's scary for me because I don't want to make her sick. So it weighed on me pretty heavy.
23: Some fuming at utility company NIPSCO for not being able to restore power quickly enough and have filed a class action lawsuit. NIPSCO said the storm caused extensive damage, but that they remain committed to restoring power safely and as quickly as possible and will fully cooperate if an investigation is launched.
26: It's been extremely difficult, very frustrating.
23: Gary Mayor Eddie Milton has been pressuring NIPSCO to bring in more help to restore power at a faster pace.
26: I'm going to fight every single day to make sure that we rebound and we bring the needed resources to every single neighborhood.
6: And the mayor tells me the city doesn't have enough employees to clear all of these downed trees, but they have hired two private contractors to get this all cleaned up. NIPSCO says they are working around the clock to get Gary back on, and they expect to have most of Gary, if not all of it, back on by tonight. quit.
12: Yeah, can't come soon enough. All right, Alex Perez for us. We turn now to the latest update on the measles. Maryland is now declaring an outbreak of the disease in three counties. This comes as measles cases continue to climb past record levels. The CDC announced there are more than 2,700 confirmed cases across at least 45 states plus D.C. so far this year. And take a look at this collision caught on camera. Video of a San Francisco train operator here seeming to fall asleep just before slamming into another train.
3: Oh!
12: Thankfully, no one was hurt. The incident is being blamed on fatigue. Another driver was seen sleeping at the controls last year, prompting a fatigue awareness education campaign.

0: which critics say has not worked.
1: That's some picture right there. Really, this morning, we're also hearing from the man who raised to help a shark attack victim in the Florida Keys. Sam, you got the latest on that?
2: I do, George, and boy, this is very close to the Keys themselves. This hero who stepped up is actually a former Army nurse who relied on quick thinking and extensive training to treat the victim and stop a great deal of bleeding until the Coast Guard arrived.
3: The patient's going to be a shark bite victim.
2: This morning, a good Samaritan sharing the frightening moments. A 43-year-old man was bitten in the leg by a shark, both swimming in the water of the Key West National Wildlife Refuge near Key West, Florida.
4: I heard the boat next to us holler for help, and it sounded serious.
2: Meet hero Christopher Green, a retired Army veteran and registered nurse who was also out boating with friends near Boca Grande Key Sunday afternoon.
4: I jumped up and started running. I saw that he had some arterial bleeding. Anybody that knows that, it's serious.
2: Christopher and another nurse applying a tourniquet from the first aid kit Christopher had on his boat.
4: We did our jobs as nurses and helped control the bleeding and get the limb elevated, and we hollered for somebody to call the Coast Guard.
2: With the Coast Guard alerted, they raced back to shore, where he was airlifted to a Miami hospital.
5: Definitely life-threatening. I coordinated with Sector Key West and EMS to have them meet us at the pier and take care of the patient.
2: Christopher, like many amazing nurses, grateful that he was there to help.
4: All the friends that I had with me on that boat, they did an amazing job.
2: Christopher was truly in the right place at the right time. And he tells us he's kind of like a Boy Scout, always prepared with those first aid kits in his boat and his truck. Our nurses are the best, right? And the Coast Guard says the victim was transferred to EMS in stable condition. An incredible job all around.
6: Absolutely.
7: Absolutely.
2: You don't want to hear arterial bleeding.
7: No. I remember from Girl Scouts.
2: There you go. Yeah.
7: Always be prepared, for sure. All right, well, now to the Little League World Series and an extra innings thriller in Williamsport late last night. Alabama erasing a huge deficit to come back to win behind their sensation Kinley Rasmus, complete with her little bow.
8: Yep.
7: We all were noticing her. Will Reeve is here to bring us more.
8: Yeah, good morning. Hi, everyone. Morning. So this was high drama in Williamsport last night. A comeback for the ages and a reminder to fear the bow. That is the rallying cry behind Alabama's Kinley Rasmus, the 12-year-old girl taking the Little League World Series by storm.
9: Wow. Throws one up to
10: overnight, Alabama punching its ticket to the next round of the Little League World Series with a walk-off hit. The Southeast champs eliminating the hometown favorites from Pennsylvania, but not before digging out of a five-run hole in the third inning. That's when Kinley Rasmus, with her trademark bow, took the mound.
11: It's going to be Rasmus to make sure there are donuts thrown up there on the board.
10: And control of the game. Turning a double play on the very first batter she faced.
11: Kinley Rasmus to the rescue.
10: The 12-year-old shutting down Pennsylvania, allowing just two hits and striking out six batters. She now has 14 strikeouts in the tournament, tying Monet Davis for the most ever by a girl at the Little League World Series. And she wasn't done.
11: It feels like a time to fear the bow.
10: Fear the bow chants echoing through the stadium as she came to the plate. Rasmus delivering an RBI single to help spark the comeback. Rasmus is just the 25th girl ever to play in the Little League World Series, but she's making history all her own.
11: The bow, doing big things.
8: Yeah, doing big things indeed. And Alabama will face Washington later today, and elsewhere in the U.S. bracket yesterday, Ohio beat Texas to move on. And you can catch more Little League World Series action today starting at 1 Eastern on ESPN. Kinley's really good.
2: Yes.
8: She's got MLB pedigree. Her dad and her uncle were major leaguers. So
7: she gets it genetically.
6: Yeah. Yeah. She had all the confidence on her face.
8: She was ready to go.
6: Love that story. Thank you, Will.
8: Yep.
6: Coming up here, Gio Benitez has the new changes about to take off for United Airlines. Gio.
12: Hey there, Whit. Yeah, I'm on the new plane right now. We're talking about new routes, new international routes on this plane, but we're also talking about getting rid of that middle seat and giving you some more room. So that's an option, too. We just spoke with the United CEO. That's coming up.
1: We also have my exclusive interview with the family of Alex Preti, the VA nurse who was shot and killed by federal immigration officers in Minneapolis. They walk us through that day, how they learned about their son's death, what's happened in the 7 months since. They have a call for justice and accountability.
7: And important news that may give parents peace of mind, a GMA exclusive on Uber's new safety feature for teens.

0: Good thing Walmart Express delivery comes in as fast as an hour.
1: 1 hour? Who knew?
2: Sorry!
1: Hey, I got this.
0: Let's take the penalty kicks outside.
3: Guys, Cooler 101. It doesn't refill itself.
0: Crisis averted, my man.
3: Walmart delivers that fast?
0: Who knew?

Coming up, the latest on the Carmelo Anthony case. He was the teenager convicted for the killing of high school track star Austin Metcalf. Now Metcalf's father is speaking out in an ABC News exclusive. And Sam's got an uplifting moment in our play of the day. We'll be back.

0: 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Weight gain and reported sexual side effects were not common.
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7: Seven months ago, we all saw that video footage, and we're going to see it in a moment again, detailing the final moments of Alex Pretty, the Minneapolis nurse, shot and killed by two federal immigration officers. Since then, his family has been waiting for answers and accountability from the Trump administration about what happened to their son. I met with them in Milwaukee for their first interview.
8: Let me express all of our condolences. It's so hard for all of us to imagine what you've been through over the last 7 months. My first question is, it has been 7 months. Why do you want to speak now?
9: We really want to get the facts out of what happened to Alex that day. I mean, we've seen what happened. The videos are pretty clear. But we want justice. We want accountability for the people that did this to Alex.
8: If you say you want to get the facts out, let's start with the facts about your son, your brother. Who was Alex?
9: He was a good man.
10: He was a good kid.
9: He cared deeply about his community. Minneapolis was his community. He wanted people to be treated fairly, no matter what walk of life, what their background was.
8: You call Alex your hero.
10: I do.
8: Why?
10: Because of who he was as a person. I aspire to be like him. He always stood up for what he believed in.
8: And that's what brought him into the streets, wasn't it?
9: Yes. Yeah.
8: What did he tell you about why he was protesting?
9: He wasn't really protesting. I mean, and that's one thing we want to be clear. The day he was murdered, he was not at a protest. He was an observer.
10: Yeah.
9: And that's why he had his phone.
7: January 24th, Alex Pretty, a 37-year-old American citizen and ICU nurse for the Department of Veterans Affairs, was shot and killed by two federal immigration officers in Minneapolis. Roughly 2 weeks after, Renee Good, also a U.S. citizen, was shot and killed by an ICE officer during Operation Metro Surge, a federal immigration enforcement campaign by the Trump administration. Eyewitness video shows

0: recording when a federal officer shoves a woman into him. Pretty appears to try and help the woman. Both of his hands are visible, one holding a phone, the other held up to protect himself from pepper spray. Then he's wrestled to the ground. The two federal officers seen here pointing their guns at Pretty. His firearm, which he had a legal permit to carry, was removed by an officer while Pretty was on the ground and before 10 shots were fired.
1: Did you get a phone call?
2: My husband got a phone call, actually, from an unknown number. And they were like, do you know an Alex J. Pretty? And we were like, yeah. And I thought it was a scam. And they were like, well, have you heard from him? He might have been in like an incident with ICE, and we were wondering if you knew anything. And so I called Alex, and his phone went straight to voicemail, and then I got worried. And the reporter who called, he was like, well, it's all over the news. So I was freaking out, and then I called them.
3: I called Hennepin County right away.
1: Medical center.
3: And they wouldn't give me an answer.
1: And you begged.
3: And I begged.
1: Did they say why?
3: I could tell by her voice she knew. Because by this time it was
1: all over the news. We watched it on TV, and it's like, that's our son. Mm-hmm. That's Alex. And they killed him. No one called us. No one.
3: we still haven't heard from him.
1: Yeah. That's how we found out. Watching it on TV, watching our son be shot 10 times on TV.
3: In the back.
1: Trying to help someone. And being beaten with tear gas canisters, sprayed with tear gas.
3: Mm-hmm. With a camera in one hand and his left hand.
1: Empty
3: in the air.
0: When you saw the beginning of the video, what were you seeing?
2: I saw his jacket, to be honest.
3: I think it was his jacket.
2: Yeah.
3: And his sunglasses.
2: And his sunglasses. Mm-hmm.
1: Yeah.
0: And it didn't surprise you that from the beginning, it seemed like he was trying to come to the aid of someone else.
3: I was not shocked that he helped somebody. My shock is that he was murdered. And no one has given us the complete truth, or anyone has been held accountable. And it's been 7 months.
1: There was more effort in vilifying him than pursuing justice, investigating this.
0: After Pretty was killed, a series of Trump administration officials were quick to blame him. Former Border Patrol Commander Greg Bovino said it looked like Pretty wanted to do maximum damage and massacre law enforcement. Then DHS Secretary Kristi Noem claimed Pretty committed an act of domestic terrorism. Deputy Chief of Staff Stephen Miller posted that Pretty was an assassin. Vice President J.D. Vance reposted that same message.
1: You heard Stephen Miller use the word assassin.
3: Right.
1: The word domestic terrorist.
3: Right.
1: Disgusting. Is what that was.
0: Mm-hmm. Some of those posts are still up.
3: Yes.
1: Mm-hmm.
3: We still hear those words about our child. A kid who is out observing something that should not be happening in this world today, in the United States. Why? What did he do to deserve to be murdered? To left cold, on the ground, dead, my child? What did he do?
0: Shortly after his death, video emerged of Pretty in a confrontation with federal agents 11 days before he was killed in Minneapolis. Video President Trump used to go after Pretty.
1: President Trump called him an agitator.
3: Mm-hmm.
1: Possible insurrectionist. What does it feel like when you hear the President of the United States saying those things about your son?
2: I don't think you would like my answer.
1: It's so unpresidential. I mean, it's ridiculous that, you know, the leader of the free world speaks that way about an American citizen.
0: All those words were put out there, assassin, domestic terror.

0: terrorist, massacre, agitator, insurrectionist. Since then, no word from the President of the United States?
1: No, no.
0: No word from the Vice President?
1: No.
0: No word from Stephen Miller?
1: No.
2: No.
0: Kristi Noem?
2: No.
0: What does that tell you?
1: Tells me they don't care.
2: They don't care.
1: They do what they want.
3: How are you supposed to trust a government after that?
0: Are you past the point of expecting an apology?
2: I expect an apology. Why shouldn't we get one?
1: For the things they said.
2: For what they said.
4: ABC News asked the White House if President Trump and Stephen Miller still stand by what they said about Alex Preti, but they did not answer the question. Shortly after his death, the Justice Department opened a federal civil rights investigation into Preti's shooting.
5: I know that they say they've been doing an investigation. We don't know where it stands. We don't know what information they've gathered.
0: What exactly does the family have the right to see

0: Alex Pretty. They have the right to be consulted with meaningfully. They have the right to meet with the prosecutors. They have the right to have the process not drag on too long. They have the right to be informed. And that's just not being done here. Instead, what we get is just gaslighting and word salad from the federal government.
1: The Pretty's lawyer, in a letter to then Acting Attorney General Todd Blanche last month, said that the U.S. attorney in Minnesota did meet with the Pretty family on July 13th, but that the meeting raised more questions than answers. In a statement to ABC News, a Justice Department spokesperson said, as is standard protocol, family member communications, if any, come at a later stage of a case, such as an indictment, initial appearance, plea, trial, or sentencing. Communications with family do not typically occur during an investigation. The Department of Homeland Security told ABC News this matter remains under active investigation. The FBI declined to comment.
2: I wonder if it's been any comfort at all to see the other side, to see how so much of the world has responded to Alex and what was happening in the streets.
3: The response that we've had from people around the world, the positive response, it's not going to bring Alex back, of course not, but it does help. We've received over 2,000 cards, letters. We've read every single word of those cards, and we've kept them all.
2: You say you want justice and you want accountability. What does justice look like in this case?
4: There are two shooters. They need to be held accountable. Why do they get to just go about their everyday business?
5: I want their names to be released.
2: All right, their names have been reported, but never officially released.
5: Right. Correct.
3: So they're out there. People know their names.
4: They murdered our child. I understand that immigration, there is a policy in place. I understand that. But this is not the way to do it. People need to be held responsible when they murder people in this country, period. Alex's should not, nor Renee or anyone else should have been murdered. And the case just what, disappear? No.
2: You can still feel, see, and hear their pain right there. You know, the Justice Department, we had showed that statement saying they were following, they said, standard protocol. We got this response from the Pretty family attorney. He said, there is nothing standard about the government ignoring the Pretty family, obstructing an investigation, and harboring and protecting the individuals who murdered their son. It defies common sense and common decency and is unjust. So they still have a lot of answers to get.
6: The anguish that they have is just so palpable.
2: Yeah.
7: They watch everything on television, too.
2: That's
7: that
2: how
7: video.
2: They found out.
7: Yeah.
8: And so important to hear from this American family.
2: Yeah, absolutely.
6: Powerful interview.
2: We'll be right back.
9: Being outside and gardening with my mom, it's like our own little therapy sesh. 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Saving that time is way more valuable than anything else.
10: This may be someone's idea of a perfect retirement.
11: 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This is not my retirement.
10: But not Rick's. His looks more like this.
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9: Good morning, America. It's 8 a.m. Final days of testimony. Why Lindsey Clancy's attorney moved to declare a mistrial, and what happened when Catholicism was brought up for the second time in the trial.
10: Yeah, I see counsel over here.
9: ABC News exclusive in the Carmelo Anthony case. Anthony convicted for the killing of high school track star Austin Metcalf. Now Metcalf's father speaking out.
11: I got handed a life sentence.
9: In his first interview, since the judge denied Anthony's request for a retrial, what he's saying about justice, forgiveness, and how the case has fueled debate and racial tension.
12: The new way to fly? How United is bringing more legroom to economy. 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
14: And we can't wait to hear more from legendary director Ridley Scott and the stars of his new movie, The Dog Stars. As we say, good morning, America.
9: Live from ABC News headquarters in New York City, it's Tuesday. Good morning, America.
15: And say good morning to Whit Johnson and Deborah Roberts. Great to be here with you guys today. We have a lot coming up.
16: We do. Great to be with you as well. Coming up here, easy weeknight dinner and dessert options. And they're both one-pan plans, we're calling them. Best-selling cookbook author Alex Snodgrass is here cooking them up for us.
17: Say that faster, if you would.
16: One-pan plans. Exactly.
17: And just ahead, important news for parents. Uber is unveiling a new safety feature for teen riders. And you're going to hear it right here on GMA.
9: First, the top story is breaking today. We start with Lindsey Clancy murder trial. Deborah, you have the latest on that.
17: I absolutely do, George. It's the courtroom drama that has transfixed the nation and is now winding down. Lawyers in the trial of Lindsey Clancy, a 36-year-old mom accused of killing her own three children, are making final arguments to the jury about whether the murder was intentional or the result of a horrific mental crisis. This morning, in the final days of testimony in Lindsey Clancy's murder trial, fireworks in the courtroom after prosecution witness Dr. Kirk Heilbrun testified about her Catholic upbringing.
18: When I asked her about that, when I said, isn't suicide a mortal sin?
10: I see counsel over here.
17: Clancy's attorney moving to declare a mistrial.
19: The reason is that this is intentional misconduct on the part of the prosecution.
17: The prosecution denying misconduct, but Judge William Sullivan visibly frustrated by the testimony.
18: How is any of that proper at this point?
17: Sullivan rejecting the motion for mistrial, giving jurors these firm instructions.
18: The religion that the defendant was raised with is absolutely
3: an inappropriate area of testimony. It is to be stricken.
14: It's the second time Catholicism has been brought up in the trial. Last week, prosecutors asking Clancy's former mother-in-law about her faith.
6: Are you an active member in the Catholic Church?
7: Yes.
14: Sullivan striking that line of questioning from the record. The trial igniting a fierce debate around postpartum mental health and whether Clancy intentionally planned and killed her three children or was in a state of postpartum psychosis. Clancy, maintaining a voice she'd never heard before, nor has heard since, told her to commit the horrible acts. But the forensic psychologist planting seeds of doubt about her mental state.
18: That would be a very, very unusual pattern or manifestation of how this kind of thing comes about.
17: Jurors may get this case as soon as late today or tomorrow and begin deciding whether Clancy deserves life in prison or confinement in a psychiatric facility, possibly for the rest of her life. But this is a case that has so divided people,
3: sure,
17: speaking
3: is, yeah,
17: to mental health concerns in this country.
3: Mm-hmm. Yeah, thank you for bringing us that. We do want to turn now to the big changes in travel with some announcements from United. Transportation correspondent Gio Benitez joins us from Newark Airport with the first look at a new seating option in the economy cabin. Gio, good morning. We're all eager to see these new seats.
9: Good morning to you from the economy section here on this brand new United plane. This is not a first class seat. This is a special row on some flights that they're going to be able to get rid of the middle seat and instead have a tray table here. So you have a lot of room to just sort of chill out and relax. This isn't on every flight, but this is going to be an option. It's not going to cost as much as a first class ticket. It's going to cost a little more than regular economy, but it gives you that option. And it's just one of the changes coming to United. Take a look.
12: This morning, as millions prepare for Labor Day travel, we're asking what's been on your mind. When are those airfares going to drop? United CEO Scott Kirby telling me this morning it's going to be a while.
9: Because of the Iran war, we did see airfare skyrocket from where it was.
8: You know, what's really happened is escalation in all the costs for aviation. It just got to a price where you couldn't cover the costs of airport fees and all the other things that have escalated in price. So I don't think airfares are going to go down.
12: Each holiday gets busier and busier. United alone expects to fly 3.4 million customers over Labor Day, 300,000 more than last year. 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American upgrading the experience by installing seatback screens at every seat. In fact, the major airlines responding to the trend, shrinking their economy cabins to add bigger and more expensive seats.
9: Nobody likes the middle seat, let's be honest.
8: They don't.
9: So now you're blocking it in some flights.
8: Yeah.
9: Why?
8: It just, the math worked out well for this particular airplane, given the number of seats we could put on, to be able to do it and provide something extra for customers.
9: Okay, guys, so also something that's different. Usually on international flights, we see two aisles. This is a smaller single aisle plane, and this is actually going to be able to land at smaller airports. So you're going to have nonstop flights to places like Ibiza, Valencia, Spain, Sardinia. So there's a lot more options coming your way because these planes are a little bit smaller. Happy traveling, guys.
17: All right, Gio. Well, we like options, don't we? All right, now to a GMA exclusive, a new safety feature that's being added to Uber. And maybe a relief for parents because they can not only track their teens' rides, but they can actually live stream it as well. Our consumer correspondent Becky Worley is here to explain the new feature. Good morning, Becky.
11: Deborah, good morning. In 2023, Uber Teen launched, and parents were able to book rides for their children aged 13 to 17 in a special version of the Uber app. But security worries from parents have dogged the rideshare company. So today, the unveiling of a new safety tool for transparency, live video from the ride. When the teen's trip begins, the parent or guardian will receive a notification that video is available. The teen and driver are notified that a parent's tuning in, and the video stream goes live, filmed from the driver's phone. The new live video feature is available in 9 markets like Atlanta, Phoenix, Orlando, Portland, San Antonio, Cleveland. The company says it will roll out nationwide over the next few weeks. And guys, I don't think the idea is that parents will be glued to the phone the entire time their kids are in transit. It's really meant as a way to quickly check in for peace of mind as your kid gets to soccer practice, their guitar lesson, or home after school. But it's a cool idea.
15: Sure is. Thank you, Becky. Coming up on our GMA Morning Menu,
9: Days after the judge denied teenager Carmelo Anthony a new murder trial in the killing of Austin Metcalf, the victim's father is speaking about the decision in an ABC News exclusive.
3: Also ahead here, Taylor Swift takes us inside her decades-long career as a songwriter and the one thing she says she always comes back to in her music.
17: Plus, Lori Borgamato is here again with ABC Secret Savings, all clever solutions to pesky problems, from fixing fashion emergencies to keeping you organized, with prices starting at, get this, less than $10. And Sam's with a superhero.
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0: Superhero Deb, Emmy nominee Yahya Abdul-Mateen II is here talking all things Wonder Man, my friend, and another movie too.
1: Would you
0: sign our wall of honor right here, and then we'll talk about, you know, you'll give us some Wonder Man secrets when we come back.
1: All right, that sounds good. Let me pick a spot.
0: Yeah, I know this. I can use the right the whole name.
1: There we go.
0: Yeah.
1: And then my name, so you know that I was here.
0: Yeah. He's here, and we'll be right back. Hang on. Good job. Good job. Good job.
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1: We are back with our GMA cover story, an ABC News exclusive in the Carmelo Anthony case. Anthony convicted for the killing of Austin Metcalf, and Metcalf's father sat down with Chief Investigative Correspondent Aaron Katursky for his first interview since Anthony's request for a new murder trial was rejected. Good morning, Aaron.
2: Good morning, George. Austin Metcalf's father, as you'll see, is still working through his grief and anger. He told us he forgives his son's killer, but he says Carmelo Anthony's conviction is no justice.
3: I rubbed my fingers through his hair. I said, son, it's not goodbye. Let's see you later.
2: This morning, the anguished father of Austin Metcalf, the Texas teen stabbed to death at a high school track meet, is speaking out for the first time since a judge over the weekend refused to grant convicted murderer Carmelo Anthony a new trial.
3: This case was really never about guilt or innocence. It was about how long you're going to do.
2: Anthony, who is now 19, was sentenced to 35 years in prison for fatally stabbing Metcalf during a quick and heated confrontation in April 2025 over Anthony's refusal to leave a tent that belonged to Metcalf's team.
4: Did you get justice?
3: No. There's no such thing. I got handed a life sentence.
4: You got handed a life sentence.
3: So did Megan, so did Hunter, and so did everybody else in my family and her family. We don't ever get to see Austin again. We don't get to talk to him. We don't get to hug him. This guy, he still gets to see his family. It's a tragedy that he has to be in prison. I feel sorry for him. Just due to the fact that his life is pretty much ruined, I don't feel sorry for what he did, though. He needs to be held accountable.
2: Notoriety about the killing spread beyond Texas, due in no small part to social media posts that amplified elements of the case involving race. There were no black jurors, and critics questioned whether Anthony received a fair trial.
4: Do you have a sense of why some people can't accept that, that they believe Carmelo Anthony did not get a fair trial?
3: Sure. There are people in this world that will believe whatever they're told. They follow. They're sheep.
4: Can I ask you about the racial element of the case?
3: Sure.
4: How did it get that way?
3: It's real simple. The other side decided to bring it up.
2: He said it started when he was asked to leave a press conference by Anthony's parents shortly after his son's murder.
5: He was not invited. He knows that it's inappropriate to be near this family.
3: I think that day is when race was really entered into it. Because till that point, I never looked at it as a black and white thing. It was a right and wrong thing. That's all. Whoever did it, my first question was one, where's his parents? How was he raised? Why did this happen? Not, oh, he's black, he must be guilty. It never even crossed my mind. It doesn't matter. I don't see color.
2: At trial, prosecutors and defense attorneys made a secret deal to focus on what happened under that tent and exclude evidence about Anthony and Metcalf's character or past behavior.
3: We're not going to drag stuff from what they did in fourth grade. We're not going to drag stuff from this guy's character, because at the end of the day, it's real simple. They had 20 pages on my boys. I read it. They had 75 pages on Carmelo. I read that. If it would have came out in court, I think you would have got more.
2: After the verdict, Jeff Metcalf appeared on a podcast where he used racially charged language and disparaged Anthony's family.
4: What was that about?
3: One, yes, I said it. Two, I own it. I'm not backing away from it. If you listen to the 10 seconds before the clip and you get the context, because I'll repeat it for everybody right now, I'm not racist. Let me make something up that is racist, and I bet you it will go viral on the internet. So it's a social media experiment. I'm not going to apologize for anything, but was it my finest moment? No.
2: 16 months after Austin was

0: was killed. His father says faith keeps him from being consumed by anger.
1: Forgave him the first day it happened.
2: For real?
1: Said it in an interview. Had to. If I didn't, I'd be eaten up. I'd be angry. I might go do something. I'd be looking for revenge. What if I lost control of my emotions? What if I found him and killed him? So for my mental health, for my well-being, and for my spiritual health, I knew what I needed to do.
3: Could you ever envision a time where you sit with Carmelo Anthony's family and talk about it?
1: I don't think they would be up for that. I would have thought they would have reached out to me. They would have offered some sort of condolence, some sort of remorse, some sort of accountability. But that's not the way things played out. We obviously are different people, and we choose to parent differently. My son is in a cemetery, and their son is in a prison cell. I don't know what we would have to talk about, to be honest.
0: Carmelo Anthony's attorney tells ABC News in a statement his legal defense is not intended to diminish Austin Metcalf's life or his family's grief. Legitimate questions about racial fairness, equal treatment, public access, judicial impartiality, and the constitutional process cannot be dismissed as merely bringing race into the case. In recent weeks, Jeff Metcalf started a foundation named for his son with Bruce Carter, a community advocate who works on conflict resolution.
4: It's the ability to walk away, but you have to teach people that before they're in that moment. We live in a society right now that

0: The case is not over. Carmelo Anthony is appealing the decision not to grant him a new trial. And I asked Jeff Metcalf about that, if he's prepared even for the possibility of having to go through it all again. He said it wouldn't bother him, but it is evident the last year and a half have surely been painful.
1: No question about it. Thank you for bringing that.
2: Should we do a little weather?
1: Yeah,
2: talk about this, because Port St. Lucie, Florida, had a tornado, turned waterspout, turned back to tornado, and now we know that was an EF0. So both images there from the tornado, that's when it's a waterspout.
3: Yeah.
2: And obviously doing some damage there. Thankfully, nobody injured or killed. But we do have a chance for damaging wind and even an isolated tornado today. It includes Duluth. And then you see that pocket from the Texas Panhandle on up through parts of Kansas and Nebraska. So beware. Let's get a check now a little closer to home.

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1: All right, and let's start Pop News with a good bit of trouble. Your trouble. We know your trouble. Taylor Swift knew you were trouble when you walked in. You know the song, but what would you say if that song had been a piano ballad? Well, it turns out that's how it originally started. The Grammy-winning singer and songwriter is opening up in a new conversation with the CEO of the Recording Academy, Harvey Mason Jr. Looking back on her 20-year career, boy, that's hard to believe, right? She was just a child, breakout star, right here on GMA. Including a tidbit, that tidbit you just heard. Now, Swift is all inside talking about her songwriting and sharing that it was always focused on storytelling, including writing in character for Jesse in her Toy Story 5 song, I Knew It, I Knew You. Check out that song.
2: I relate to the way she reacts to certain situations. I react to how deeply her heart was broken and how deeply she feels, but how she protects the people she loves. And she's like, I think, you know, it's really a lot more fun to write from a character when you really understand their motivations because you relate to them.
1: Yeah. You can watch Taylor's full conversation with Harvey right now on the Grammy and Grammy Museum's YouTube pages, and you can catch a new acoustic medley from Swift, who brought her Eras Tour piano right there to perform. The Grammy Awards will air live on February 7th. We're looking ahead, 2027, on ABC, Disney Plus, and Hulu. We will hopefully see Taylor there.
3: Mark your calendar.
1: Yeah. I was thinking about all of you when I said I knew you were trouble when you walked.
3: Yeah, that's right. Definitely not yourself.
1: And in this morning in Pop News, we're channeling. How do you do it in Jeopardy? Something like that, but it's Pop News, kind of like Jeopardy, but not. Okay, anyway, that failed. The mindset of America's favorite quiz show. We're gearing up for the fourth season of the Jeopardy Masters, at least the music's playing, tournament. It features the best of the best going head-to-head, and host Ken Jennings knows a few things about being the best of the best, because he has been on that show. He gave us an idea of what to expect tonight.
4: It's kind of like a class reunion when they get to come back, and that's a lot of fun for me. I'm like the old professor who gets older and older at every reunion. One thing about Jeopardy Masters is our writers can crank up the difficulty so high on this tournament. Like, you know, there's lots of cool and accessible stuff, but there's also going to be a few clues where I'm like, I can't believe we expect somebody to know this, because we want to know, like, how good can they get? How good are these people? And invariably, some of those hardest clues, somebody will get right. It's amazing.
1: Oh, it's such a good show to watch. And you're right, GZ, I should have started with what is Pop News. Yeah. That's what it should have been. The first two episodes, but it wasn't. The first two episodes of Jeopardy Masters airs tonight on ABC at 8 p.m. Eastern, and you can stream it the very next day on Hulu. It's easy. And finally, this is also going to be tricky. We have some pop music in Pop News for you, popsters, because Olivia Rodrigo.
5: You did it.
1: That worked. Because Olivia Rodrigo dropped a brand new single just 2 months after releasing her third studio album. You seem pretty sad for a girl so in love. It's called Serena Joy. Here it is.

0: classic Olivia. The Olivia released that first song last week on a physical CD. Do you remember those?
1: Yeah.
0: Do you remember a physical CD?
1: Yeah, I remember it so well.
0: It's just, where do you store them now? At an independent record shop.

0: up in Orange County, Florida, California. It's available everywhere to stream, and a portion of the proceeds will be donated to the Daisy Chain Fields Fund, part of Rodrigo's Daisy Fields Festival that's happening this weekend.
1: That's this weekend.
0: Excellent. Yeah, it is this weekend.
2: Still have the binder with the CDs.
1: The CDs,
2: in there.
1: I was going to say the visor.
2: Yeah, exactly. Thank you. Coming up here, Emmy nominee Yahya Abdul-Mateen II is here talking Wonder Man and much more.
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7: And welcome back to Yahya Abdul-Mateen II, who's just been nominated for his second Emmy. Lead actor in a comedy series for Wonder Man. Congratulations. So you're a veteran now. This is your second time around, but take us back to the moment when you heard.
8: Well, this time when I heard, you know, the first time I was very excited. I had my camera up and I'm recording and watching, reading the list. I saw my name and I went crazy. I jumped out of my seat, jumped out of the frame. This time, if I'm being honest, I didn't even know that the Emmys were, that the nominations were going on. You know, I was at work here in New York. I love hanging out at the crafty table when I'm at work, and that's what I was doing. I was at the crafty table, eating a jar of applesauce. That's what I was doing. My publisher sent me a message saying, "Congratulations, you got nominated for an Emmy." I said, "What?" She said, "You got nominated
9: Give
8: for
9: me
8: your
9: some
8: second
9: more
8: Emmy."
9: I almost choked on your applesauce.
8: I said, "What?" I said it twice. I couldn't believe it, but it was a pleasant surprise, and I'm blessed to, you know, to be in this situation again with excellent company. Yeah.
9: We know you from so many different roles, including the Emmy nods that you got for The Watchmen.
8: Yeah.
9: What about this role? What does it mean to you?
8: Well, this one is really special. You know, this one I get to represent artists and actors and anybody with a dream. You know, there's also, I sort of speak for a part of myself that had a dream 10 years ago, you know, when I was sitting in school wishing that somebody knew that I was there. And so that's what I see in Simon. He's this guy, you know, little guy with a big dream and a lot of passion, and he gets to go for it, even though he's afraid.
9: Mm-hmm.
8: You know, I think that's what I love about Simon so much, is that he is afraid, but he persists nevertheless.
9: Through the fear.
10: Yeah, and speaking of your character there, a struggling actor, let's go ahead and take a look at a clip here.
8: Yeah.
11: Anyway, I'm coming for her, and she just texted me because she forgot to get Simon Williams in on Wonder Man for Janelle. And now, see, the session's already started, and today's the last day, so when Janelle finds out, she is going to go ballistic.
12: Can he still make it in? I can put him on the list.
11: Oh, my God. Girl, you are an angel. I'm going to call him right now, okay? Thank you.
9: Southern accent.
8: That's good.
11: You do what it takes to get the job. Oh my God.
8: Exactly.
11: Girl, have you heard? I think Yaya need a new job. Yaya needs a new job. I'm gonna send him right over your way. You know what I mean?
13: Whatever it takes, right?
8: Whatever it takes. Yeah.
13: I want to circle back to that Emmy conversation, because you told us before that even though you've got one on the shelf, you never got to go receive the award before.
8: Yeah.
13: So this time you get to go. How do you prepare for that? Are you writing a speech? What's that like?
8: No, you know, I believe in just, you know, speaking from the heart and just telling the truth. You know, my feelings for the show, I've already put it out there. I had a great time. Love this job, and we get to speak for so many people, so many artists, so many people, you know, who are in pursuit of something. You know, that is what's in my heart. So all I have to do is go. I've already won, you know. The role was the win. All I have to do is put on a nice suit, look my best, you know what I'm saying? Remember my good manners, and go have a good time. You know what I mean? Yeah, go ahead and go look and say, okay, so that's what it's like. That's what it looks like. You know what I mean? Yeah.
14: You're an established star now, there's no doubt about it, but you're playing in the big leagues with big names. So,
8: yep.
14: Ben Kingsley?
8: Yeah.
14: I mean, how do you feel when you're walking up to those people who've been in the industry for such a long time?
8: Well, I feel blessed to have a job. I feel blessed to be able to do this as a living. But then I'm an actor, you know. I'm classically trained, and it's my job to be prepared, so that's what I do. I go expecting to be my best, and I expect to assist my partners in being their best. And when they do the same thing, we make really good, you know, stuff. And I think that's what happened with myself and Sir Ben. It was really about mutual respect, having pride in what it is that you do, and then, you know, making sure that we take care of the moments between action and cut, because as actors, that's really all that we have. Mm. You know, everything else is sort of for everybody else. The moments for us is the moments between action and cut.
14: I've never heard anyone say that
9: between
14: before.
9: Yeah, and
14: that's
9: cut.
14: It.
9: Like
14: that's,
9: that.
14: That's your job.
8: Yeah.
14: Speaking of jobs, you got another one. You got a film coming out right now. We were talking about it out there. By Any Means
8: By
14: is
8: any
14: the
8: means.
14: Name of the film.
8: Yes, sir.
14: And this is with Mark Wahlberg,
8: yes,
14: right?
8: Yes, myself and Mark Wahlberg.
14: Tell me a little bit.
8: Another hitter. You know, 1960s murder mystery. It's based on a true story of an FBI agent and a mobster partnering up to solve the murder case of a civil rights activist down in Mississippi. We have very different ways of going about getting justice. And, you know, my guy is, he believes in staying good in a wicked world. So we get to see how long he's going to stay good before he has to change, you know. But his desire is to stay good. And it's an exciting movie. Elegance Braddon is our director. It's got a great soundtrack. It's got a great feel. I saw it in a screening in a theater by myself, and it's loud. The action scenes are good. It's a really good time.
7: I can't wait.
8: And I wear this blue sweater. I look so good in this blue sweater.
7: Thank you for coming in. All episodes of Wonder Man now streaming on Disney Plus. And coming up, Ridley Scott, Josh Brolin, and Guy Pearce tell us about their new movie, The Dog Stars.

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7: I'm RJ Decker. 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
8: As some folks say, I'm the best.
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7: The hotter it gets,
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12: With a rocket launcher.
7: Well, it missed.
13: We are back now with our secret savings GMA. I keep wanting to say secret Santa. I mean, you kind of feel like a Santa. 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
14: Oh, we've got some good discounts today. Okay, so we're going to start with this Klax. This
13: it's a
14: shopping cart, essentially, but it's different because, again, this is all about clever solutions. 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I was reading a lot of the reviews on this, Deb, and what people are saying is it's great if you live in an apartment or a condo and maybe, you know, your car, your parking spot is far from your door. You can use this. 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
13: That's pretty cool.
14: So it's really great. This is also great if you are somebody who lives in a city and you want to shop like this. As a parent of three kids, I remember I used to use my stroller like this, but then the kids got too big for the stroller.
13: Don't
14: I couldn't
13: throw them
14: use
13: in
14: it.
13: Here.
14: And this replaces that because it is sort of like your car in a city. It's also great for farmers market, teachers.
13: I could see that.
14: You know, beaches, anything like that. Really, really great. 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
13: So it, you can fold it like that and then it snaps out like that.
14: Exactly.
13: Okay, got it. What
14: okay, now I feel like I'm really speaking your language because we're going to talk about fashion faux pas.
13: Yes.
14: This is great because you can swap out fashion tape. We love fashion tape, even here.
13: Yeah.
14: But sometimes it does get sticky or it doesn't... It loses its gumminess a little bit, right? So this is great because it's hypoallergenic, sweat-resistant, liquid fashion tape. It keeps your bra straps from falling. It holds your tops in place, shorts from riding up, necklace clasps.
13: Yeah.
14: Sometimes that happens to me.
13: So just squeeze it out and just dab it on.
14: Exactly, and it's water-soluble. So it's going to wash out as soon as you take a shower. 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Really useful to just have in your kit.
13: No excuse for a fashion faux pas if you got that around.
14: That's right. All okay, this one's really fun. Is it a hair tie? Is it a bracelet?
13: I don't know. You tell me.
14: Deb Roberts. It's both. So I'm actually wearing it right here. Really cute.
13: Yeah.
14: You can just mix and match. You can make a bracelet stack. These are great. Just pull it off your wrist when it's time to put your hair up.
13: I know. And I had a hair tie on my wrist just now, and it's so tacky. But not so much with this.
14: You can never be tacky.
13: Now
14: if you try.
13: It's cool.
14: Now it's cool from Maya J. Lots of good options here, and you can save 50%.
13: Like this.
14: So I love it because even in pictures, you're like, oh, I

0: hair tie. Now it has that little charm, so it looks cute.
1: All right.
0: Okay.
2: I like to look cute.
0: That's right. You always do. All right. Now we're going to talk about these great, really great, clever solutions. So we have this luggage here, polycarbonate. This has 360-degree spin. Look at that.
1: We love the spin in the airport.
0: Exactly. Yeah. We've been talking a lot about travel today. These items here are great because you can, like this one, it keeps hydration in and little smaller items. Ah. So you can tote. These are all crossbody, so you're hands-free.
1: Throw your credit card, your phone.
0: Exactly. Love and it. Then we've got this one, the switcheroo here. We've got convertible makeup cases here, and then Juke minis here, 40% off from Lug. And then finally, I want to get to these because they're so fun to turn ordinary household objects into conversation pieces. Look at this one, this slice and dice pizza hatchet, this cactus scrub. These all look as beautifully as they perform.
1: What the heck is this?
0: 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So they're adorable. 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
3: Deborah, we have big news for cruise lovers. The Disney Wish is returning to New York. It happens in September 2027 when the Wish will launch 7 special sailings from New York City going to Bermuda, as well as along New England and Canada's Atlantic coast at the height of fall foliage season. Terrific trips are on the way. Let's get a check now a little closer to home.

0: Now to the latest movie from legendary director Ridley Scott. It's The Dog Stars, and it's set in a post-apocalyptic world that is sometime in the near future. James Longman sat down with Scott and two of the movie's stars. Hey, James, good morning.
1: I do indeed, Sam. Yeah, good morning. Ridley Scott is not just one of the most respected directors of all time. He's also just really good fun. And alongside Josh Brolin and Guy Pearce, the stars of his new movie, The Dog Stars, the laughs kept coming.
2: Three things.
3: Sitting down with legendary director Ridley Scott and his cast, Guy Pearce and Josh Brolin, I shared just how capable Brolin's co-stars, Jacob Elordi and Margot Qualley, think he is.
4: Who would survive better in an apocalypse?
5: Josh Brolin.
6: It's just us trying to hold on to what was.
5: I think he would probably run the apocalypse.
4: They were adamant that you were built for apocalypse.
6: Why? I want to know why. Do I just seem primitive to everybody? Do I seem like some Neanderthal?
4: If there were three things you could take to an apocalypse.
6: Ridley Scott.
7: A bow and arrow. You're going to run out of bullets.
8: I was going to say guitar, but, you know, I'm not going to.
1: Ridley Scott, a bow and arrow,
5: that's
1: and a
5: so
1: guitar.
5: So creative. Such a creative answer.
3: These guys clearly get on really well. It's part of the reason Guy Pearce signed on to The Dog Stars in the first place. This is now his third Ridley Scott film.
8: Collaborated a few times now, so automatically going, oh, okay, great. I bet this is going to be fascinating, and it was straight away. I was taken by Pops.
9: We are eventually going to take off, right?
8: The character, but also, you know, knowing what Ridley might do.
7: You said, oh, why am I always playing the old guy for you?
8: Well, that's right. Yeah, you got me to play like a 100-year-old guy.
5: I remember you said that.
4: What about you? What's your process for figuring out if you're going to be in a movie?
6: I mean, that's the thing, man. When you read a script, and you do read a lot of scripts, and I know everybody says this, that just doesn't grab you. That thing that grabs you.
7: It should.
4: But what is it about the end of the world that you think that fascinates audiences so much?
7: Well, because it could be happening like that.
8: Yeah, it's terrible.
7: It's happening.
8: It's like why we're so interested in murder mysteries, murder stuff.
3: The filmmaker taking us into his world, explaining how he gets the right shot, even without a rehearsal.
7: No rehearsal. We're just going to, these are the positions, walk, because I'm good at knowing the geometry. And so we'll do a walk just for focus, and we'll do a take. And I do that to it because I want to see what they came up with. Mm. And frequently is better than what I thought of.
6: But back to the no rehearsal, like I never understood that. I still don't understand it. I trust it with him, but you're like, how about rehearsal? And he's like, it was almost like I was speaking a foreign language.
4: You've made so many movies. If there was one you could go back and revisit, would you choose? Which one would you choose?
7: No, I think all the films are pretty good. Listen, what can I tell
6: you? Why not say
7: that? I like him, sorry. No, I like him.
6: No, but it sounds pretentious, but it's not. Why not say that? They're all good.
1: Those guys were really a lot of fun. And the other big star of this movie is Allison Janney, and her character is guaranteed to give you a shock. She is incredible in this movie. Dog Stars hits theaters Friday, guys.
10: We love her.
11: Yeah,
10: great, James.
0: All right, coming up, you got a one-pan plan. We're cooking up an easy entree and dessert. Both are one-pan plans. Best-selling cookbook author Alex Snodgrass is here with all the recipes. Alex!
11: Yay! And Brian.

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7: Back now, and we are ready to make an easy weeknight dinner with best-selling cookbook author Alex Snodgrass. Her new cookbook, yes, it's called Everyday Eats, and she's showing us an entree and a dessert that are both one-pan plans. I've been practicing saying that all morning. Yes. Good morning. It's great to have you.
8: Good morning. I'm so happy to be back.
7: So we've got our taste testers over here. Sam has eaten the entire plate before the segment began. Walk me through it here. You're going to put me to work, right?
8: Yes, we're making a skillet French onion chicken.
7: Yeah, it smells amazing.
8: French onion soup with a protein-packed skillet.
7: And in one pan.
8: In one pan.
7: Yeah.
8: So we're going to start off by seasoning up our chicken cutlets here. We've got some smoked paprika. You can put it all in this big bowl.
7: Oh, put it in. Okay, good. Because I was going to, all of it. Bang, bang, bang.
8: Salt, pepper. That's it. And then we're just going to season up those.
7: Okay. Like this? Yeah. Just a little razzle-dazzle.
8: Yeah.
7: There we go.
8: Yeah, you don't have to overthink it. It's all going in the same skillet.
7: Yeah.
8: Okay, so once that's seasoned, I'm going to dredge it. I have cassava flour here to keep it gluten-free, but you can use all-purpose flour.
7: Sam was telling us that I didn't realize Sam's
8: we're
7: gluten-free.
8: We're making sure Sam can eat today.
7: Exactly.
9: A lot of your recipes are gluten-free.
7: We're looking out for you.
8: Yes, a lot of gluten-free recipes are easily modified to be. Mm-hmm.
10: So, no, cassava tastes the same.
7: Right?
8: Yeah. And so this one we're going to get, just brown it so it gets nice and crispy. It doesn't have to be cooked through because this is going to finish in the oven.
7: Got it.
8: But you want to see that, beautiful crust form so it gets
7: this is that finished product right here on the other side. Exactly.
8: So we're just going to cook that chicken. Okay.
7: Then we're going to get into the onions, right? And
8: here's
7: the mushrooms.
8: Here's where we're going to build the flavor.
7: Flavor.
8: French onion chicken. Mm-hmm. We got the onions.
7: Okay.
8: And some mushrooms.
7: Should I grab these?
8: Go ahead and
7: toss
8: those in.
7: Boom.
8: And then
9: good job with
8: some garlic. Okay,
7: we got a couple stragglers.
8: And this is just kind of to build that flavor. So usually French onions you cook really long, really slow. We're going to get them nice and browned and sauteed up here. But we're going to build some more flavor and add some umami with these next ingredients.
7: Ooh,
8: so you're just going to saute those up until they're real tender, 10, 15 minutes.
7: And I see it. They're nice and caramelized over
8: now
7: here.
8: Now we've got this beautiful caramelized flavor. You can smell it. Mm. And here's where we have some fun. We've got some Dijon.
7: Okay.
8: And then this is coconut aminos. Are you familiar with coconut aminos?
7: No, I am not.
8: It's kind of
7: not
8: a soy sauce, but it's just going to add a quick burst of umami.
7: Can I smell it first?
8: Yeah. So you can toss that in.
7: Very nice.
8: And then we have some white wine.
7: Okay.
11: Mm-hmm.
7: And Ginger was pointing out the white wine.
10: The white wine, you taste that up front.
8: That's going to give it that
7: right through.
8: Nice acidity and brightness to the dish, and then just a little bit of broth.
7: Mm-hmm.
9: And it's wine.
8: So if you're
7: it puts
8: a glass,
7: off the alcohol, settle down.
8: You can use your glass right in here.
7: At least I think so.
8: And then some fresh thyme. And so then this, you're just going to kind of reduce down a bit until it gets nice and saucy.
7: Yeah.
8: And
7: saucy, please.
8: Yes, nice and saucy. Yeah. And then we're going to pop our golden chicken
7: straight in the pan.
8: Cutlets and break back in there and just kind of nestle that into the sauce. And then here's some Gruyere cheese.
7: Okay.
8: Because the best part of French onion soup is that
7: So am I putting this on top?
8: Yeah, sprinkle that over each of the chicken breasts.
7: This is the fun part.
8: Yes.
7: Look at that.
8: Exactly. Yes. And that's just going to melt right into that, get nice and brown and
7: bubbly. I like lots of cheese, too.
8: Yes.
7: There we go, yes. Bubbly cheese.
8: And okay. It's going to get nice brown and bubbly, just like the top of a French onion soup. Mm-hmm. And you end up so with this gorgeous.
7: This is the finished product right here,
8: dinner.
7: Right? It looks
8: yes, it is
7: beautiful.
8: So good. My kids love it. The family loves it. And it's very simple.
7: Taste testers, what are we thinking
11: over
7: here?
11: Well, we went right to the dessert.
10: I'm making it tonight. I will make this tonight.
8: Yay.
10: I was looking
8: I'm so
10: for something.
8: Glad.
10: So
8: yeah. Wow. It's a crowd pleaser for sure.
7: Absolutely.
8: And very well loved. And
7: speaking of desserts, that, they already got started.
8: The sweet stuff.
7: Yeah, so this is like a peach crumble, right?
8: Yes, it's a skillet peach crumble. Again, we love skillet dinners in our house because the less cleanup, the better.
7: Yeah, yeah. I do the dishes, so it's like
8: you
7: fewer
8: only got
7: dishes.
8: Two skillets to yeah, so,
7: perfect, I can do that.
8: It's, you know, summer, the end of summer, those peaches are super ripe, but honestly, I make this year-round. Frozen peaches work just as well.
7: Oh, really?
8: And you don't have to slice. So if you're feeling like you don't feel like slicing, frozen peaches are great for this. And it's just a delicious
7: What else goes
8: crumble.
7: Into the crumble here? What
8: There's,
7: is this?
8: There's some gluten-free oats in there, some coconut sugar, and you kind of cook down the peaches until they get like nice and caramelized.
7: Excellent.
8: Pop it with that and just pop in the oven.
7: Fantastic.
8: Kind of similar methods.
7: Alex, well, thank you so much for coming in. This all looks great. The book, once again, Everyday Eats here.
10: Yes.
7: Alex Snodgrass. Thank you. You can also get the recipes on goodmorningamerica.com. And that cookbook, by the way, it's out right now. We'll be right back after this. I'm going to eat now. It's my turn. It's my turn to eat
8: now. Yes, please.
7: There we go.

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0: Explosive outbreak. The race to stop a foodborne parasite in fruits and vegetables that's having a stomach-churning impact on thousands nationwide.
1: Cases of cyclosporiasis are now detected in more than half the states here in the U.S., and experts say the numbers are likely even higher than that.
0: Was the Trump administration's gutting of the Center for Disease Control a factor? Plus, Nolan Wells' friend speaks out as speculation intensifies over the Mississippi team's tragic death.
2: We all cared and loved Nolan, and nobody wanted to see Nolan die. Nobody wanted to see his life be taken so short.
0: How Nolan's mom is questioning his claims about their relationship. Then, Jennifer Garner talks about taking you along on an emotional girls' trip on her new series, The Five Star Weekend, and the reboot of her classic rom-com, 13 Going on 30. The co-hosts are sharing their summer reading list on another chapter of The Ladies Get Lit, and we're announcing some of the nominees for the 53rd Annual Daytime Emmy Awards. Here come Hot Topics with Whoopi, Sarah Haynes, Joy Behar, Anna Navarro, Sunny Hostin, and Alyssa Farah Griffin. Now let's get things started.

0: to start with some good news. Yesterday, we received daytime Emmy nominations for Outstanding Talk Show and Outstanding Talk Show Hosts. Congratulations. And last night, my kid and I went to the opening night of the Whoopi monologues at Lincoln Center. Kerry Washington, Danielle Pinnicock, Dominique Fishback, Carrie Young, and Khaleesi Williams. Keisha, I can't even see it. Ooh, and Keisha, what's up? It was magnificent. It was magnificent. And I just want to say thanks to, because one of the ladies who is not in the cast unless someone is out of the cast, her dad painted this shirt for me.
1: Oh, it's great.
2: Beautiful.
0: Isn't that great? Isn't that wonderful?
2: Gorgeous.
0: So thank you.
3: Ta-da! And your gorgeous daughter is here.
0: And my child is here. And my son-in-law. And I have to say, it wasn't just my kid. It was my kid and her husband.
1: Yes.
0: We were all there.
2: It was
0: a great night. Those women were spectacular, and it was great to be able to watch.
1: I was going to say, how did it feel to watch? Because you wrote all those monologues.
3: And she did them.
1: And performed them. How did it feel?
0: They made me laugh, which I was very happy about.
1: Yeah.
0: But the thing for me was being able to see someone bring those characters to life because I'd never seen it.
1: Yeah.
0: You know, I'd never seen anyone else do it.
1: Yeah.
0: So it was wonderful to see their renditions of all of these characters. And I have to say, you know, everybody. And I knew they were nervous, you know, because I'm sitting there. And this is why I didn't want to go to rehearsals and stuff, because I didn't want that pressure on them.
1: This is your first time seeing them.
0: So this is my first time seeing them. And I have to tell you, they were fantastic. Y'all were great.
3: Y'all were great. I give you credit for not going to rehearsals. I would have been there watching.
0: No, because what happens is people want to do it right for you.
1: The pressure for
0: them,
1: probably.
0: And for me, I didn't want them to do it like I did it.
1: Yeah.
0: I wanted them to do it like they were going to do it.
1: Yeah.
0: And because it's hard enough to get people to recognize that these are characters that other people can do. And I have to thank Kerry Washington and the folks over at Lincoln Center because they did this. They put this together. And so thank you to
2: them. And a lot of people showed up.
1: Yes. Yeah.
2: Derek and I were talking about all the people that poured out. And I thought, what a beautiful moment to look back and see everyone that could not wait to see this show that so many grew up on.
0: Yeah.
2: It called so many people to the arts.
0: Yeah.
2: The amount of people that stop here, because I'm right here, and say, Whoopi, you changed my life. It's like over and over, and it's this show. So to see it back on its legs, and it had to come in four people because only one person could do it as one person.
1: Yeah.
2: And that's the OG. So that's really cool.
3: Who was doing
0: And that's Danielle.
1: Danielle did the blonde hair.
0: She was.
1: That's a towel.
0: Terrific. I mean, everybody was terrific.
1: Wow.
0: And I was just like, and maybe this will show up in, you know, all over the country. People will decide that they can, you know. And as a writer, you know, I've never sort of had any of that kind of excitement about my writing, you know. When we did it the first time, the Tonys got rid of our category. So we weren't up.
3: Yeah, that's
0: And true. Then the next season... Yeah. They put the category back in.
3: Oh, really?
0: So, you know, it's my first time out, and I'm thinking, oh, okay. So it does something to your head. So I've never anticipated it doing anything except what I did. And to have those women come and say, no, you don't understand. I used to watch this. I used to do this. I used to, was really...
3: Must be a thrill for them to do it, too.
0: I think they're
4: And you can still watch you on YouTube. I've watched it many times.
1: Yeah, I've watched
4: it's
1: it.
4: It's amazing.
2: I'm a flash to Whoopi tonight.
1: Yeah.
4: Yes. Come and watch some Whoopi.
2: Look at this genius.
4: I do that all the time.
1: Yeah. I don't think a lot of people realize you wrote those monologues and then perform them as well. I don't even think who've also watched it on YouTube, watched it a bunch of times, realize that you wrote it.
0: Yeah,
1: that's the thing.
0: The saddest thing about all of it is that it's all relevant again.
1: Yes.
0: All of it. I mean, people were saying, it's... And then I saw it and I thought, oh, damn.
3: Some of the racism part.
0: Racism and women's right to choose and who we are as people. You know, Alex, when she was little, came in one day with a shirt on, her skirt on her head. And I thought, but I've told you how magnificent and great you are. Yeah. And you don't realize that kids feel how they feel.
5: Yeah.
0: And you can tell them that they are the greatest ever. And if they don't feel like that, if

0: They feel like they want cascading hair. They want cascading hair, mm-hmm. you know, and blonde because when she was little,
1: I pay a lot for this.
0: Finding, well, I have to tell you, there was not a lot of representation when she was little on magazines. Unless you got Ebony, you really didn't see folks of color in places.
2: No.
0: You know, so it was. There were a lot of reasons for me to write what I wrote the way I wrote it, and so it was. You know, watching Carrie Young do Fontaine.
1: Yeah. I love Carrie Young.
0: Yeah, she was, you know, she was wonderful. And her Fontaine is rough. Her Fontaine is rough and funny. And she's funny.
2: That's the drug addict. Right?
0: Yeah. And who goes to Amsterdam and discovers humanity through Anne Frank, you know.
2: Right.
0: And I wrote it that way because I wanted to tell people what I saw, but I didn't think anybody wanted a travelogue from the stage, and I thought, well, how can I tell them what I saw? I thought, okay, I'll put it in the mouth of the junkie.
2: Right.
0: You know, in order to say, here's what's happening. You know, so there's all kinds of things that was happening. Kind of like, you know, when you're watching Danielle Fishback, it's Danielle Fishback.
1: Dominique Fishback.
0: My God.
1: Yeah.
0: Oh,
1: you were up late at a show last night.
0: She comes out and she's this little kid and she's interacting with the audience. And it's wonderful to see because I remember what that was like, you know, playing with the audience. You have to just go see it.
1: Yes.
0: You know, it's just, it's great. And by the way, we're gonna be announcing more daytime. That's their way of saying, okay, move on. We're gonna be announcing more daytime Emmy nominations later in the show. But I need to tell you about this because there is a foodborne parasite named Randy. And it's rapidly spreading. I have to name these things. I have to name these things in order to, like, look at them sincerely. But it is rapidly spreading nationwide. There is a scramble to get it under control and the questions about what foods we need to avoid. So here's what we know so far. Take a look.
3: Cyclosporiasis are now detected in more than half the states here in the U.S., and experts say the numbers are likely even higher than that. The CDC says the parasite usually spreads through contaminated water or food, so outbreaks in the past have involved fresh produce, such as raspberries, basil, snow peas, certain lettuces, and cilantro. The most common symptom here, sorry to tell you, severe diarrhea. Yeah, it could also include nausea, vomiting, abdominal pain, and bloating. And the CDC says the best way to avoid infection is to thoroughly wash your fruits and vegetables, cutting away bruised or damaged parts, and then promptly refrigerating anything left over. Cooking your produce is also an effective way to avoid getting sick.
0: Yeah, and the CDC says it is working closely with states on containing this outbreak. But some are blaming massive cuts to the CDC for putting us in this mess yet again. Yeah. And the question is, how concerned are you? I'm just trying to remember how to wash my hands.
4: I'm very concerned about it because people have been hospitalized for it, dehydrated, and one of the hallmarks of it is explosive diarrhea, diarrhea. So it's so gross and disgusting. And my concern is, you know, federal health officials last year scaled back the foodborne diseases active surveillance network that federally watched out for parasites.
0: Like this
4: one. And so now it's spread to 30 states and it's being monitored state by state, but there isn't the type of regular coordination that you would get if the federal government
0: were 100 people were watching before. Now there's maybe five.
1: Example is the CDC, the national CDC is reporting about 843 cases, but Michigan alone is reporting 2,600. So the states are not coordinating well enough with the federal government. And I just have to say, I had norovirus when I was 7 months pregnant. I would not wish that on my
4: I had norovirus as well.
1: Yeah. Wash your hands, wash your food. Yeah. Like,
2: and it's contaminated.
5: But they say that they don't have the money, but they have 600 million for Trump's ballroom.
4: Yeah.
1: No, they
5: also, of course, he doesn't care because he never ate a salad in his life.
6: They also are. Always expanding the budget for defenses like our military and our weapons, but it's a bit of a blind spot that
1: these types of diseases, when you reduce it, can also attack us. We just came out of a pandemic as recently as 20.
5: I feel unsafe. I do. I feel like the people that in these positions are not watching out for us.
0: Well, I have to tell you something that I think I've discovered. While there are all these figureheads, there are actual real people who are in charge, who are doing what needs to be done. Well, the problem is they just keep cutting them back.
5: The money.
0: So there's no, you know, the people that would be doing this normally are not there. So you know what you all have to do in November.
4: One quick thing is the CDC director nominee Erica Schwartz is set for tomorrow her Senate confirmation hearing. Mm-hmm. She is a doctor, so she's highly qualified. She's highly qualified. Please watch that because we need her in that spot.
0: Let's keep our fingers crossed. You know, maybe changes are happening. Good things may be coming because people are scared of y'all.
1: It only took explosive diarrhea.
4: That's all it took.
0: Yes, and the fear that the people are not going to lay down much longer. We'll be right back.
2: When this view is over, there's a whole other view just getting started.
7: Hello.
8: Hello.
2: From Backstage Secrets.
7: No, that's not what I said.
8: That's what you said.
5: Oh, my God.
2: To the views you didn't get to hear.
1: I was like, what is happening?
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1: I can't imagine you can keep all that.
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6: Some say the pen is mightier than the sword. 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
18: Yeah.
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13: What a beautiful day to be alive!
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0: Speculation and mystery continues to surround the tragic death of Mississippi teen Nolan Wells. After he disappeared on a boat trip with friends, there are unverified photos and videos that have people questioning the account of Nolan's friends, like Trayston Shepherd, who defended himself on ABC News. Take a look.
1: We did no wrong here, and we don't understand how we're getting so much hate behind it. We all cared and loved Nolan, and nobody wanted to see Nolan die. Nobody wanted to see his life be taken so short.
0: The voice. So there's so much speculation about what happened. So what is happening? What's going on? Where is it headed? I'm going to ask you.
2: I think what's very important is that Ben Crump has been retained by the family,
0: right,
2: and is conducting an independent investigation. So much so, because this happened in Mississippi.
0: Yeah.
2: There are some racial undertones to this. He was the only black kid on an island full of kids that were white. And his family is saying that he would have never, on the boat rather, and his family is saying that he would have just never stayed on the island and been left behind by his friends. His family also said that this kid, Trayston Shepherd, they don't know him. I think we have some sound from his parents.
3: We don't know Trayston. We've never met him. So to say, you know, best friend, childhood friend, that's a bit of a stretch. We've never met him. He's never been to our home. Maybe high school, you know, they started hanging out or, you know, kind of been around each other. But again, we don't know him. And not to discount anything he has said, which of course, still trying to rule those things out. But I mean, he has communicated. He did offer his condolences, which we appreciate.
2: So it's just so confusing because they seem to, there were three boys with him that were good friends with
4: him.
2: Well,
4: what are they saying?
2: And they turned off their social media accounts. They say that they have cooperated with the police, but they kept his phone and didn't give it to his parents.
5: And we're still awaiting autopsy results, and this is not currently being investigated as a homicide, but there's a lot of reason, I think, to suspect foul play, because this is, when they say he was left on an island, this isn't like Grand Cayman. This is literally like a sandbar. There's no running water. Nobody would willingly stay back without a cell phone, not knowing if they had a way to get back. And the reports were that he stayed back with a girl that he'd met and was flirting with, but she then told police that he didn't. She thought he was going back with his friends.
2: Yeah.
5: There's all these, like, he said, she said, and I want to be careful of one thing, because I think there's a little bit of a jump to implicate the friends he was with on the boat because they went back. We don't know anything yet, but there were also a lot of other young people on this island, a lot of other young people docked up and drinking, so there are also people we may have not heard of who potentially could have been involved if, God forbid, something wrong was done. Well, either way, I want peace and justice.
6: Well, the phone was found because the mom did the Life 360 and traced it to one of the friend's houses. The thing that shocks me is whoever parts with their phone.
5: This is a young person,
6: and the his mom was saying that there's no Snapchat. It was more common for her son to have documented certain things. The phone wasn't in his possession. Mm-hmm. And things seem to be gone. That does raise some suspicion.
2: And those kids said that they didn't have his phone at first. And because his mother tracked the phone through her Life 360 app, they then turned it over to someone else's, to one of her friends.
0: Yeah.
2: So if you come back with someone else.

0: from Mississippi to Washington, D.C., so that it can be independent. Yeah. And Tyler Perry is paying for his funeral.
1: It's
2: worst nightmare. You know, there's... You don't want to jump to race.
0: No.
2: But it Mississippi doesn't have the best reputation.
0: Correct.
2: And so we want to make sure that the officers that are there know that we are expecting them to do their job. Unlike years ago when they didn't, this is 2026. So we are expecting your best work to find out what happened to this young man. We'll be right back.
3: All across America.
4: Good morning.
5: Good morning.
3: Wherever we are, it feels like home.
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15: 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The neighbors are complaining about the crop tops.
4: That's so boring. She's just bored.
8: We're wise and mature.
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22: I can have it all. I'm having sex, and I'm not working. I'm sex working. Oh, no.
1: FX is adults. premieres August 27th on FXX. 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

0: on Hulu.
1: I'm RJ Decker. I'm a private investigator from South Florida.
2: As some folks say, I'm the best.
1: Yeah, we solve crime a little differently down here.
3: He's missing his right hand.
1: Bingo. The hotter it gets,
4: hands up where I can see him,
1: the more trouble that comes my way.
5: I just heard you were shot at today.
3: With a rocket launcher.
1: Well, it missed.
6: Welcome back. Apparently, a new wellness trend is this reading explicit romance novels, otherwise apparently known as smut. Health experts claim it's mentally and physically beneficial. Mm-hmm. And now a new study found that 85% of people polled, said that they read smut regularly. But many said they're embarrassed about it.
7: Yeah.
6: So they keep it to themselves.
7: Oh.
6: Are you smutty?
7: You know, Americans, we were settled by the Pilgrims and the Puritans, basically. It's a very puritanical country. You don't think the French are worried about that they're reading Les Liaisons Dangereuses.
8: Right, right.
7: You know?
6: Is that smutty?
8: Dangerous
7: well, it's got
8: liaisons.
7: Sex.
8: Yeah,
7: it's sexy.
9: How about Les Bridgerton?
8: Yeah. I mean, episode 5, season 1.
9: I have worn that out, Sonny.
7: But let me just say,
8: I'd
7: like to recommend a few of smutty ones.
6: Yes?
7: Fear of Flying, that's a good one.
9: Oh, yeah.
6: It's a good book.
7: Looking for Mr. Goodbar.
8: Oh, yeah.
6: Yeah, but the ending,
7: Summer
6: you don't
7: on
6: really
7: the
6: want to embrace
7: by
6: that.
7: Simone de Hostin over here.
8: Summer yes. on the Bluffs?
7: So she not only, you know, is reading smut, she's writing.
8: I do write smut.
9: Heated Rivalry is smut, and I like it.
8: Heated Rivalry. You know what I will say? I don't read a lot of smut, even though I do write a lot of smut. Yeah. But I remember reading 50 Shades of Grey. Remember that?
9: I remember hiding it.
8: I was
9: on the
8: hiding
9: metro
8: it.
9: In DC.
8: I ripped
9: I was
8: off the cover.
9: Something else
8: yeah.
9: on it.
8: I was so horrified. My mother was like, "What are you reading?" I was like,
9: "Nothing."
8: Pride and Prejudice.
9: I don't seek smut out as a genre,
8: oh,
9: but I
8: do.
9: Expect there to be smut in my books. Like, I want to read good literature, but there needs to be some sex or
8: smutty
9: I'm going to lose it.
8: Yeah, is there like a segment in the section in the bookstore that says, like, smut?
9: Like,
8: how do you know?
7: Well, you need something to read if you have explosive diarrhea.
9: That was a terrible callback. But I don't call it smut. I like to call all of this foreplay. Don't you? Well, that's why it's good for your health and your wellness.
8: And romance.
9: Yes.
8: Romance.
9: If I ever even slightly hit on Max in bed, he goes, "What are you watching?" Because he knows
7: Bridgerton.
9: It happens right after.
7: Bridgerton. That's the point of it.
9: My husband has zero interest in Bridgerton other than that he knows I'll have sex with him after watching it. That's the only reason.
6: TMI! All of you! Now, here's my question. I long for the days of true smut, when you had to hide things when you brought it in. You
9: that's
6: couldn't just
9: porn.
6: Walk in. No, that used to be called smut.
9: Yes.
8: Oh,
9: that's a nice
8: really?
9: Name.
6: Yes. That was all called smut. Playboy was called smut.
8: Oh.
6: Playgirl was called smut.
9: Yeah. Mm. Why did you indulge in these smut-ish activities?
6: Sounds you mean to like know it. About them?
9: Yeah.
6: Everybody knew about Playboy. If you had a male in your family, you knew about Playboy because you'd always find one in the bathroom.
7: and it was gay guys who were reading Playgirl, actually.
6: Bothered, you know, so they're smut and then there's smut.
9: Oh.
6: Yeah. I don't think y'all would do well with smut. We'll be right back.
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26: There's no crying in Jeopardy.
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25: Wow, I've forgotten how good this feels.
1: I'm RJ Decker. I'm a private investigator from South Florida.
29: As some folks say, I'm the best.
1: Yeah, we solve crime a little differently down here.
3: He's missing his right hand.
1: Bingo. The hotter it gets.
4: Hands up where I can see him.
1: The more trouble that comes my way.
5: I just heard you were shot at today.
3: With a rocket launcher.
1: Well, it missed.
6: Jennifer Garner stars in the new Peacock series, The Five-Star Weekend, as a woman trying to heal after a sudden loss, who sets off on a getaway with friends that leads to some unexpected reunions. Take a look.
30: It's you.
31: We meet again.
25: Why are you talking like that?
30: Like what?
25: She's just flustered because she tried to kiss me last night.
30: Yes.
31: Oh.
30: It's not true. It's not what
25: I'm
30: happened.
25: Sorry. I guess I misread the situation.
30: Thank you.
25: I did not.
31: You tried to kiss him?
25: You all have a nice day.
31: Fail.
30: None of you are worthy of my love.
6: Please welcome Jennifer Garner.

0: I've needed this show.
1: I did it too.
0: We love it.
2: Thank you.
0: Nantucket is my happy place, so it's just so beautifully shot.
2: Is Nantucket not the most sumptuous? It was like
3: gorgeous.
2: Made for summer television.
0: It really is. And then Ellen Hildebrand's bestseller, The Five-Star Weekend, I read it and loved it. This is such a great capturing of it. Had you read the book when you accepted the role?
2: I had read a lot of her books before.
3: She's the queen of beach reads.
2: She's a beach read because her characters are so fun and it's so relatable.
3: Yeah.
2: But at the same time, she went to Iowa Writers Workshop. Like, she's a real writer.
3: Yeah, no, she is.
2: And she puts all of that know-how into what she writes. So all the characters are really fully formed and
0: complex.
2: So fun to read. And when I read it, I was just like, wait a minute. Wow. It just kept surprising me. And so it's no surprise to me that it's really such an ensemble of powerful actresses that I got to play with and be with every day and call my friends.
1: I would say the casting is one of the greatest parts of this. You have Regina Hall, Chloe Sevigny, Gemma Chan, and Darcy. No, I think you say Sevigny. Yeah.
3: Really?
1: Gemma Chan and Darcy Garden. And I heard there was an epic game night where you guys decided and all bonded by playing Pictionary in your characters.
2: I don't know that we played characters. That might have been added to the story at some point during press, but we all did play Pictionary, Minky Spyro. She had 2 hours with us once we were all cast before we started shooting. And we didn't know each other at all.
3: Oh,
2: you know, Ellen Hildebrand said yesterday that she thought all famous people just kind of knew each other. And so she just assumed we all, and she said, you and Chloe have never met. And then when we were all in the van together, she realized, oh my gosh, these guys don't know each other at all. This could be a disaster.
3: Wow.
2: But it couldn't have, I mean, you could hardly separate us to actually focus on shooting the show.
1: Because you said they said it went really deep, really fast in that game.
2: Oh, yeah. In the game, yes, we're all competitive. We're all, you know.
3: I like that.
2: Yeah, we all went for it. So the game was really fun, but just sitting together backstage. I mean, you guys, your makeup chairs are all together somewhere. And, you know, your knees are all next to each other, and you go for it. Every conversation, we were like, excuse me, we want to make sure the mic is not on.
1: That sounds like us.
2: Yeah.
1: And I love how on the show the characters talk openly about menopause.
2: Yeah.
1: Kind of like, who's in it? Who's not? Look at this patch. Like,
2: what patch you're using?
1: Yes.
2: Are you using testosterone or not? Yeah, of course. Yep. It should just be part of normal conversation.
3: I think
2: Becca Brunstetter, did such a great job of adapting this and making it relatable to this wide kind of range of women. Not everyone is in their 50s, but not everyone is in their 30s. You know, it's kind of a range on the show.
3: It's so much fun. It's so needed. It's so wonderful.
2: You.
3: I felt the same way. I felt like, now I can breathe.
2: My God.
3: So it's just fun.
2: You never know what people are going to love. So we're so thrilled that it's reaching people.
3: It's terrific. And I also learned, other than Pictionary, you also had, you hit the town for a night out, did karaoke with the locals. Now, singing is not my ministry, but I do think that I could have handled this because it looks like a lot of fun. It looks like fun. Look at the local in the middle. About with Bill?
2: Well, we wanted to sing Dancing Queen, of course, ABBA, and Bill had already signed up. But he had...
1: He came with the song,
2: but Bill had done several songs that night already, as he does pretty much every karaoke night on Nantucket, and so he was generous enough, he didn't know us, but to let us be his backup.
3: I love that. He did not
2: want to be up there, so she just stood behind him and was like, Bill, yes, let's hear it.
3: Go ahead, Bill. Yeah. Do you have a favorite karaoke song?
2: I'll sing anything with them, but nobody needs to hear me by myself. It's better in a group.
4: ABBA. She likes ABBA.
3: She likes
2: ABBA. How can you
4: do that? So you play an influencer chef on the show.
2: Uh-huh.
4: And in real life, you actually host an online series called Pretend Cooking
1: Very good.
4: Show.
1: Obsessed with it.
4: It has videos. Your videos have gotten over 20 million views on Instagram.
2: Wow.
4: That's really impressive, I must say. So how similar are you to the character?
2: Well, that was a really fun thing for me is that actually when I'm cooking in Five Star Weekend, because I've cooked my whole life, I felt so comfortable doing it.
3: Yeah.
2: And usually when you're doing the thing that your character does, you've learned it, you've worked really hard at it, but you haven't spent 20, 30, 40, 50 years working yeah. toward it. So this just was like such a nice thing for me to be like, oh, you need me to work the dough? Yeah, I can do that. I

0: I can do that. I know that. So that was really fun. But my character is much more fastidious than I am.
1: Uh-huh. I was wondering that. Because when you were vacuuming, cleaning the house, I was like, I bet that's her on a regular weekend. Is that not you, Jennifer?
0: No.
2: And there's another thing. You say that you are that food is your love language. You also you use it to connect with your three children.
0: I have awesome kids. They're 20, 17, 14. I love them. They all have different things that they love to eat.
3: Yeah.
0: You know, one, like, they all love pizza. They all want me to make burritos on the weekend.
2: Oh.
0: I'm here for it.
2: Who doesn't love pizza?
0: Who doesn't love to make pizza?
1: Right. That's part of the reason people fans connect so deeply with you is because you're so relatable. And you recently posted an old homework assignment from when you were a kid, and it was, what makes me special? So I want you to tell us about this and how many are still true. This is the cutest.
0: I know.
2: Actress, number one, actress.
0: I know, well, isn't that weird? Because I don't think of myself.
2: How old were you here?
0: I was probably fourth grade.
2: 10. I always say, think about who you were when you were 10, and it will tell you who you're going to be.
3: Well, what about the clown? What about number three?

0: cutest.
1: I know.
2: Actress, number one, actress.
1: I know, well, isn't that weird? Because yeah. I don't how think of myself.
2: Here? How old were you here?
1: I was probably fourth grade.
2: Ten. I always say, think about who you were when you were 10, and it will tell you who you're going to be.
3: Well, what about the clown? What about number three?

0: spell it smart.
1: We'll be right back.
2: From when you were a kid, and it was, what makes me special? Oh. So I want you to tell us about this and how many are still true.
3: Oh.
2: This is the cutest.
3: I know.
4: Actress, number one, actress.
3: I know, well, isn't that weird? Because yeah. I don't how think of myself.
4: Here? How old were you here?
3: I was probably fourth grade.
4: Ten.
3: Ten.
4: I always say, think about who you were when you were ten, and it will tell you who you're going to be.
5: Well, what about the clown? What about number three?
3: I would wear
4: a
3: clown.
4: Actress,
3: I only wore overalls, but I would be a clown in front of the whole